0: rim. Throw to the plate is way up the first baseline. Ellie takes second, and the Reds are on the board. It's a two-run hit for De La Cruz, scoring Rodriguez and McLean, pulling the Reds within one.
1: That's a great piece of hitting by De La Cruz. He's looking for the ball to run away from him, and it did. It ran away from him, but it was rising. That ball was at the top of the zone, and normally that's a pitch you pop up. And Ellie stayed right on top of it. That is just almost textbook when you talk about hitting a high fastball the other way.
0: It'll be a single, and Ellie takes second on the throw home. Kind of watching the replay, I don't think Ellie ever hesitated going around first. That might go as a double.
1: Yeah, that was not a good throw.
0: Here is Sal Stewart. And the first pitch to Sal, and it's taken low and inside. It's officially a single. But boy, he never did break stride going around first. Of course, he had plenty of time to read that throw home, too, and realize that it was a bad throw and that it wasn't going to be cut off. 1-0 on Stewart. Tying run down at second. Ellie's there with only one out. In turns, whirls, and throws to Walton, but Walton wasn't even really back to the bag yet. In almost sailed that throw up and away.
1: So was it Adam Dunn?
0: It was Adam Dunn, by the way, yeah. Sorry, my laughter was interrupted by Ellie's hit. Here's the pitch. Ground ball foul, third base side. Maybe that hint was a little too good.
1: No, he was going to be one of the guesses. I was thinking Bruce, but I didn't think Bruce played there. I wasn't sure that Dunn did.
0: He was there in 2014. I think Dunn was still in the league when I started here. Maybe not. Here's the 1-1. Swung on, fouled back. Look now and see when his last year was. Oh, no, he was done. 2014, that year with Oakland, he was in 25 games with the A's. 2014, split that year between Chicago and Oakland. And then that was it for him. So I must be getting him confused with Jay Bruce. I think Bruce was still floating around somewhere. One ball, two strikes on Sal Stewart, the 1-2 pitch. In the dirt outside, the catcher can't find it, won't matter. Ellie dives in safely at third ahead of Hines' throw. You can't find it even for a second with Ellie, and he's going to take the next base, just as he did right there.
1: So just a mere bobble at the plate. But Ellie reading that in the anticipation with his speed just allows him to move quickly to the next base.
0: So now the A's bring the infield in with Ellie at third and one out. The count is even, 2-2 on Sal Stewart. Big spot here. Right-hander again sets and delivers the 2-2 pitch. Swing, and this ball's ripped to the right center field gap. Here comes Butler. He'll make a sliding catch. Ellie's going to tag at third. He will score, and this game is tied at 3. Nice sliding catch by Lawrence Butler. But Ellie is home from third, and Sal gets the job done to tie it up here in the fifth.
1: Just another RBI for Sal Stewart, now 86 on the year.
0: His major league leading 86th RBI of the year. Not bad. The Reds have plated 3 here in the fifth, and now J.J. Blade. Again, hands up over his head. The wind and pitch. Up and away for ball one to J.J. Blade, who's been on both times against Ginn, his former teammate.
1: It is fun to watch a hitter rise to the occasion, change his swing so that he can get the run home. And more times than not for Sal, it's right center field.
0: 1-0. And a wave and a miss and a changeup. And the count is even. 1 ball and 1 strike on J.J. Blade.
1: See, so many hitters with runners at second and third, they think they've got to hit the ball hard, so they pull off of it. Bat gets long. They're trying to swing to hit it 700 feet, and they strike out.
0: 1-1, a wave and a miss, and a changeup down. Ball and 2 strikes. Sal has been a run-producing factory this year.
1: There's no doubt about that.
0: On pace for 124 RBIs this year.
1: For a last place team.

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6: We've got a brand new ball game after the Reds answered the two runs by the A's in the top of the fifth inning, which gave the A's a 3-0 lead. Reds scored three in the bottom of the fifth. And we're back to even. 3-3, and Brady Singer's back out for the sixth inning. His first pitch on the way is a strike at the knees. Nothing and one on Jonah Heim. Heim is 0 for 2, a fly to right, and a strikeout. Here comes Singer's 0-1. Swung on, pop foul back to the left side. That's out of play. 0-2 on Jonah Heim. Switch hitter up there from the left side. Singer's 0-2. Check swing on a pitch down and in. Did he go? They ask a third. No. That's Jonathan Parra down there, the third base umpire. Will Little's at first. Ryan Addison's at second base on Lance Barksdale's crew. One ball, two strikes. Singer's pitch. Swung on, fouled back again left side. Still 1-2 on Jonah Heim. 3-3 in the sixth inning. Beautiful night here at Great American Ballpark. Singer's 1-2 pitch. Check swing and a breaking ball down too low. By the way, Adam Dunn had more home runs than anybody else on this list as a Red. Dunn had 270. Morgan 152 and Dave Parker 107. Three Reds with more than 100 homers that also played for the A's later in their career. Bouncing ball to McClain. He fields, throws the first, time's out. One down here in the sixth inning.
7: Did you say time is out?
6: Heim. Heim.
7: Oh, Heim.
6: Jonah Heim. One down now. Here's Jeff McNeil. Two singles today for McNeil, including an RBI base hit his last time up that got the A's on the board. He swings the first pitch here, fouls it away off to the left.
7: Well, when you have a hitter in the lineup that's really hot, you have to know that as a starting pitcher or as a staff. And you make that decision in your scouting report ahead of the ball game.
6: A one off the inside corner.
7: And a guy like McNeil, who has been a batting champion, you just continue. You look at him and you think, all right, he's not going to kill us with a homer. Let's just don't let him beat us with a runner at second base.
6: The 1-1. Fouled away.
7: Nobody on, you go after him. It's not like he's going to hit a home run. He's got four on the year. Can he hit one? Sure he can, but likelihood, probably not.
6: Ball and two strikes on Jeff McNeil. A lot of lefties in this A's lineup today. Pretty right-handed heavy bench on this day. The pitch and a swing and a miss. Got him with a high fastball. And Singer strikes out McNeil. gets him for the first time today. Six strikeouts now for Singer. Two gone here in the sixth inning.
7: That's what you want your starter to do, any pitcher.

0: for that matter. Your team puts up three runs and ties the ball game. You got to go back out there and be aggressive in the zone and try to get some quick outs.
1: Singer having a little effectiveness with that sinker up today.
0: Yep.
1: Here's the pitch to Tommy White. That's in there for a called strike. That's not typically a pitch that pitchers have success up in the zone.
0: Right. I like to call it a two-seamer up. I know that the algorithm that Major League Baseball use says sinker because they don't want to put two-seamer on there.
1: In there for a called strike, going two on White.
0: But if you're throwing a sinker at the top of the zone, that normally means home run. So if you run a two-seamer up there, it makes a little more sense.
1: Now the 0-2 pitch. Down and away with a slider, and the count is one ball and two strike. Well, what is the difference between a two-seamer and a sinker?
0: Well, a sinker sinks, and a two-seamer has some basically horizontal ride at the top of the zone.
1: 1-2, and it's low and outside with a slider. Two balls, two strikes. Do you grip it differently?
0: Nope. In order to make a ball sink, you have to get on top of it. The ball that you're running is a two-seamer at the top of the zone. You're getting under it, and you're pushing it up to the top of the zone.
1: 2-2. Swung on, and that's fouled back. Two balls and two strikes. So it's the release that's the real differential.
0: Right. It doesn't give you the induced vertical break that we talk about with four-seamers,
1: right,
0: and holding the line and look like it's jumping. It's not like that. It's just a two-seamer that stays at the top of the zone and runs back towards the hitter.
1: 2-2 pitch is rolled right off the knuckles of Tommy White to the first baseman, Sal Stewart. He scoops it up, takes it himself to the bag, three unassisted, side retired. That does it for the A's here in the sixth. We go to the bottom of the sixth, all tied at three on the Reds Radio Network.
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1: Tyler Stevenson leads off the Reds sixth inning.
0: Going back to your question about the two-seamer up,
1: sure.
0: We used to call those sailors because they would start up there and then just take off to the arm side.
1: Mm-hmm.
0: Basically a sinker that you missed on. And now we figured out, you know, that's not a bad little pitch, and people do it on purpose.
1: So the sailor was not a creative name for a new pitch. It was,
0: no. It was more of a mistake than anything mm-hmm. else. But back in those days, anything that was above about mid-thigh was a ball. So you didn't really go up there a whole lot unless you had two strikes and looking for a swing and miss.
1: Stevenson swings at the 0-1. Skies a pop-up out behind short. Backing up is the shortstop, Jacob Wilson. He'll wave his arms and make the catch, and there's one gone in the sixth inning.
0: You know, a few years ago, Tommy, you remember when the strike zone moved way up almost to the bottom of the armpits, those pitches were called strikes.
1: Right.
0: We had that big high box. that's not a strike anymore.
1: No
0: so
1: way.
0: So those pitches at the top of the strike zone, it's much more difficult to live up there like guys were doing 3 and 4 years ago.
1: Off the outside corner for ball one to Tyler Stevenson.
0: Because it's a ball.
1: Yeah. I mean, the strike zone has lowered dramatically
0: yes.
1: this year. That's why I'm so surprised that the offense hasn't skyrocketed. Swinging a soft bouncer toward third. It's a fair ball fielded by the third baseman, White. Quickly gets rid of it to first in time to get the out.
0: That's a nice play.
1: White, pretty good awareness there. You got to believe that he knew who the runner was. That's why he wanted to field that ball in fair territory. It would have been foul if he let it go, but...
0: Well, if he hesitated even momentarily, that ball's going to hit right on top of the bag. He got it in front of the bag and was able to make the play easily.
1: Now Dane Myers, the batter. Myers, nobody on with two outs. Again, back into his windup with his hands up over his head, and he throws. Swung on, fouled back. It's kind of a mix between the old school windup and a more modern approach to how he actually releases the ball because, you know, there a few years ago we were seeing a lot of pitchers just bring the ball back behind their ear and that's how they threw. You hardly ever see pitchers, though, bring their hands up over their head into their windup. Here's the 0-1. And Dane Myers takes off the outside corner, so it's kind of an old school windup.
0: It's a feeling.
1: Yeah.
0: Because when you go over your head, it feels like you're getting some semblance of extension so that you don't feel so stuffy and cramped when you take that ball right to your ear.
1: 1-1, high bouncing ball foul down the third baseline.
0: Because if you're holding your hands at your chest or at your belt and you do that little step back and you never move your hands and you go from your chest straight to your ear, it just has a tendency to feel wonky. Because he had major control issues doing it that way.
1: One ball and two strikes on Dane Myers. Is it a timing mechanism, too, and rhythm?
0: Yeah, and probably as much feel as anything else. It feels better that way.
1: 1-2 to Myers, swinging and a miss. Tied him up with a fastball sinking down and in.
0: Nasty.
1: Myers is down on strikes. That's a 1-2-3 inning for JT Ginn. All tied, three aside as we head to the seventh inning and back to Cowboy on the Reds Radio Network.
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0: Left-hander Sam Maul is our Reds Wilbur's Mustard pitching change. Wilbur's Mustard, let's put some mustard on it. Maul coming on for the 52nd time, one win, seven losses, and a 4.26 ERA. And he comes into a tie ball game and could very well be in line for a decision here tonight. Right-handed hitting Alika Williams off the bench, batting for Donovan Walton. And the first pitch is a backdoor breaking ball, strike one. Ball turns it loose. Fastball, strike two, right on the outside edge. Back to back. Bullseyes right on the outside corner from the left-hander Maul. He is well ahead in the count. No balls and two strikes here to Alika Williams. All those right-handed batters that Tommy talked about earlier, they are grabbing bats in the A's dugout.
1: They're racing to the bat rack, aren't they?
0: Yeah, Max Muncy, the right-handed version of Max Muncy, the A's version, I guess you could say, is in the on-deck circle. Not to be confused with the Los Angeles Dodgers' Max Muncy. The 1-2 from Sam Maul. Here it is. And he misses way inside with a changeup. So from 0-2 to 2-2 here to the right-handed hitting Alika Williams. Ball with a quick set. And back to the plate he'll come. Fly ball, center field. Dane Myers has this one measured easily. One down. So here's Max Muncy. He will hit for Carlos Cortez, who was 0-for-2 with a strikeout and a flyout. Muncy sets ready. Pitch to the plate, backdoor breaking ball, fouled at home plate. Had him a bit out in front, no ball, one strike count here to Muncy. Muncy, a .223 hitter, does have five home runs, so you don't want to make a mistake. Probably don't want to make a mistake to any big league hitter. The 0-1, fastball, lifted foul to the right side, out of play. And again, Maul quickly ahead, no balls and two strikes. And I'll just go right into put-away mode here. Instead of dancing around for two strikes, two balls.
1: Amen.
0: Here's the 0-2. And it is right down the middle, but it is right into the glove of the center fielder, Dane Myers, two down. Probably not exactly what I meant there, but...
1: Hey, got the job done. He got it out.
0: Put away pitch probably doesn't usually happen in the heart of the plate, 0-2. But he gets Muncy, and that'll bring Henry Bolte to the plate. Bolte shot the ball through the right side of the infield in his last at-bat. Of course, he had a runner at first base, and there was an open hole there. And he'll take a changeup off the outside corner, 1-0. Every time Maul throws that changeup, as soon as the ball gets to the plate, he looks like he's in pain. And I know it's just being frustrated that he didn't get it where he wanted it, but you can see him turn around towards center field and the grimace, and he's wiping his hand as if the ball slipped out of his hand. There are times where his changeup is awfully good. There are other times. 2-0 to Bolte. Fly ball, right center field, long run, won't get there. A diving effort by Dane Myers, but he caught it on the bounce. And that was just kind of a dive and a scoop, if you will. But he's able to do that because Henry Rodriguez was right behind him. If the ball gets away from him, Rodriguez will pick that ball up and maybe have a chance to throw out Bolte trying to advance to second base. It's a single nonetheless. And that'll bring the top of the order, Lawrence Butler, who is a left-handed hitter. The first left-handed hitter that Maul will face here in the inning. Two down. Bolte can run and will run. Fastball, strike one, right down Broadway.
1: Looking at Hector Rodriguez, he is playing Butler about two steps in front of the warning track.
0: About as deep as you could play it. Kind of in a no doubles format, if you will. There goes Bolte. They got no chance to get him. I don't understand why you allow a hitter or a base runner to get that big of a jump when you're left-handed. I mean, there was really no reason even to throw that ball. I mean, you do it because that's what you do as a catcher, but I mean, that's not a steal on Tyler Stevenson. That's a steal on the pitcher. Left-hander checks second base. Pitch. Breaking ball. Just a tad low. And it's a two-ball, one-strike count.
1: Yeah, you look at the numbers for Tyler Stevenson, and you realize, well, boy, he hadn't done a very good job throwing out base runners. Don't you put most of that on pitchers not doing good?
0: Yeah, I would say that the Reds have got to figure out a way to hold base runners better moving forward. Swing and a miss. High fastball. And Butler way underneath that one for strike two. It's a two-ball, two-strike count.
1: I'm not trying to necessarily pick on him, but
0: it is what it is.
1: It is, and you've got to do a better job of that. That's got to be more of a point of emphasis moving forward. I know that it hasn't been recently.
0: 2-2 pitch. Foul to the left side, out of play. Now, once you get a runner to first base, you have to figure out a way to, if you're not going to slide step, then you have to figure out a way to vary your speeds to the plate. It becomes a competition on two fronts. Ball checks second. Now back to the dish. Breaking ball. Hit up the middle. Ellie's got it. He will throw to first. It's a bounce, and the ball is missed, and the runner will score all the way from second base. That's an error on De La Cruz. It is 4-3 A's. That was not pretty. That was a routine out, and the ball bounced to first base. Kind of a nonchalant throw. Stewart tried to pick it. It hit off of his wrist, and he grabbed the ball midair, threw the ball home quickly, but it was too late because of the speed of Bolte. Wow. So Butler is at first, and now out to the mound is Tyler Stevenson with Jacob Wilson stepping in. And I'm sure that for Tyler Stevenson, this is a conversation. Hey, you can't do anything about that. All you can do is make pitches and go from there. Reds should have been out of the inning. They are not. So Jacob Wilson will stand in. Doubled his last time up. He has struck out, grounded into a double play, and the two RBI double, that came in the two-run fifth inning for the A's. Swing and a miss, breaking ball, and Wilson right over the top of it. And if we've mentioned it once, we've mentioned it several times, Wilson is up there to swing. Anything close, he's going to pull the trigger. Back to the plate. Swing and a miss. Change up. Down and away. That was in the dirt. And he swings right over the top of it. No balls and two strikes. Butler doesn't run really as much as what he did early in his career. Even though he's hitting in the leadoff spot, he's only got 6 stolen bases on the year. Long pause from Maul. The pitch, ground ball. This will go right to the second baseman, McLean. He will make a perfect throw, and that will end the inning. The Reds give the A's one here in the seventh on the error by De La Cruz, and it's a 4-3 A's lead. Bottom of seven coming up here on the Reds Radio Network.
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0: Left-hander Brady Basso out of the Athletics bullpen, coming on for the 11th time. He's pitched 14 innings. He's allowed 22 hits. Probably all I need to say about that. First pitch, breaking ball over the outside corner. Strike one here to Hector Rodriguez as Basso faces the bottom of the Reds lineup, Rodriguez, Hayes, and McClain. Breaking ball, fouled straight back. No balls and two strikes here to Rodriguez.
1: Alika Williams stays in the game to play second base.
0: Basso back to the plate. Fastball off the outside corner. One ball, two strike count here to Hector Rodriguez, making his major league debut here tonight. Got aboard to lead off the... And he gets his... No, he will not. I thought he had his first major league hit. Right off the end of the bat, right over the head of the shortstop, Jacob Wilson. But Wilson got back in a hurry to make the catch over the shoulder. One down.
1: Well, he's broken his first big league bat, though. Got that one right off the end, cracked his bat. Almost floated it over Wilson's head, but he did a nice job to make the catch.
0: So here's Key Brian Hayes, breaking ball, strike one. Looks like Basso pitches backwards, breaking balls early, fastballs late. No ball, one strike count here to Key Brian Hayes. Reds trailing 4-3, line drive into the glove of the third baseman, White, two down. Two balls placed a foot one way or the other. They're base hits, and they're both outs. And Matt McClain will bat with two down. Fastball upstairs. Reds have double barrel action in the bullpen. TJ Antone, more than likely, if the Reds tank the lead or tie it. And Julian Garcia, if the score remains the same, and that is 4-3, A's on top. Two ball, no strike count here to Matt McClain. And the pitch. Fastball up and in, and McClain tried to check his swing. He did not check in time, according to first base umpire Will Little, and that'll make it a two ball, one strike count. Basso back to the plate. Foul to the right side. That was a fastball right down Broadway. And McClain a bit tardy. Now even across the board. 2-2, two down. And Basso trying to retire the Reds in order here in the seventh. Here's the pitch. Line drive into right field. It will be caught by a charging Lawrence Butler, and indeed a three up, three down seventh for the left-hander Brady Basso. Reds trail this one. It's 4-3 Athletics as we head to the eighth. Back to Tommy Thrall right here on the Reds Radio Network. Shopping.

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4: Now the Reds Wilbur's mustard pitching change. This time it goes to Julian Garcia, who's making his 16th appearance, 2.29 ERA. He has struck out 17 against 10 walks over 19 and two-thirds innings. The league hitting 141 against him. And he'll go to work against Tyler Soderstrom with the A's leading it 4-3. First pitch is a fastball in for a strike, and it's nothing and one. Here's the 0-1 pitch. Soderstrom swings and bounces it to the first baseman, but it's a foul ball off of his foot. 0-2 on Soderstrom. The Reds and Avocados from Peru have teamed up to give you a chance to win a new 2026 Toyota Tacoma SR or a Reds VIP experience. 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Here's Garcia's 0-2 pitch. Way too high. Outside, it's a one ball, two strike count on Tyler Soderstrom. Garcia comes set, now delivers the 1-2 pitch. It is yanked into the seats down the right field line, foul. One ball, two strikes. Left-handed hitter, right-handed pitcher. Garcia to the plate. And he didn't want to, but Soderstrom can't hold up on a breaking ball down and in. He swings right through it, strikes out. One gone in the A's eighth inning. Now Jonah Heim. Reds will have the top of the order due up in the eighth inning. So still a chance for the Reds in this game. Down by a run here late. Jonah Heim is 0-3, a fly out to right, a strikeout, a ground out to the second baseman. The breaking ball is down, cut on and missed for strike one on Jonah Heim. Garcia brings it home. Jonah Heim watches a fastball. Cowboy, I don't know about you, but I watching Garcia, I feel like he just keeps getting better and better and better
5: more
4: every time he's out there. No
5: more
4: question.
5: Comfortable, starting to understand kind of how big league hitters hit. That still comes down to execution. Make no mistake about it.
4: He's been able to execute that breaking ball pretty much since the day he got here.
5: With you.
4: 0-2. Swinging, there's a looping liner on one hop. Ellie got fooled by it a little bit, but still fields cleanly and gets on it to first to get the out on Jonah Heim for the second out here in the eighth inning. That ball, you could tell, was knuckling. He didn't know whether to come in, catch it on a line, or wait back and play it on the bounce.
5: Yeah, it was definitely a jam shot. And any ball, whether it's to an outfielder or an infielder, when it's hit right at you and it's a changeup kind of swing, it can mess with you a little bit. He did a nice job on that play.
4: Jeff McNeil has been red hot since the All-Star break. Stays hot today with a couple of hits, 2-for-3 so far. And he watches the first pitch fastball for a called strike. And even, you know, going back to the conversation we were having about Garcia, it feels like he's using the fastball a little bit more now, too. 0-1 on McNeil. Garcia readies. And the 0-1 pitch. Swung on, fouled away. And he's used it three times already in this inning. I feel like we'd watch three outings and not see his fastball three times when he first got up here.
5: Well, ultimately, as you progress through the big leagues, in order to stay here, you kind of have to be a chameleon. You kind of reinvent yourself.
4: Swing and a foul at home plate, 0-2.
5: Every month or so. And it's not like you change a whole lot. You just keep them guessing. Because in our world today, we have more information than we've ever had in the history of the game. And every team knows kind of what your tendencies are. Even if you don't know what your tendencies are, they know what it is. And you have to evolve a little bit and adjust, just small adjustments, not huge.
4: He's throwing nothing but fastballs here to McNeil, and now he throws another one. It's fouled away over by the Reds' dugout. And it's not as though Julian Garcia has an electric fastball that lights up the radar gun. Far from it. Tops out around 93 miles an hour with it. No balls, two strikes on McNeil. 0-2 pitch. And there's the breaking ball, but McNeil lays off.
5: Now you can come back with that. That was more of a curveball type breaking ball. Now you can come with that slider. It'll look like those previous three, four fastballs and break in.
4: 1-2. There it is. Breaking ball in the dirt. It was the slider. Kicks away from Stevenson. He chases it down and throws to first. Good stretch by Stewart. Digs it out in time to get the out on Jeff McNeil. And Garcia has a 1-2-3 eighth inning. We go to the bottom of the eighth. Top of the order coming up for the Reds. Down one, 4-3 A's on the Reds Radio Network.
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5: Left-hander Hogan Harris. Out of the bullpen for the A's, 3-0 with a 3.31 ERA. This will be his 53rd appearance, and normally he is closing ball games for the A's. We'll see how this works out.
4: First pitch is a breaking ball. Curveball that dives down and in on Ellie De La Cruz. The count is 1-0 on Ellie. Ellie, Sal, and J.J. Pitches a curveball down and inside.
5: I mean, this is where the Reds normally do their most damage, is when Ellie is leading off an inning and you've got Sal Stewart coming behind him.
4: The 2-0 pitch. Strike call in the inside corner.
10: The batter is challenging the strike call.
4: So we'll see. We don't see Ellie challenge much. Looked like a pretty good pitch, though. Another strike.
10: Call is confirmed. Cincinnati has one challenge.
4: Of course, we're getting late in this game, and you're the leadoff hitter in the inning.
5: Yeah.
4: Has a chance to really change this at bat. Now the 2-1. De La Cruz takes off the outside corner. Fastball away, and it's 3-1. Harris back home with a 3-1 pitch. Way inside with a fastball and a leadoff walk. Well, I don't know much about much, but one thing I do know, leadoff walks late in the close game is usually an awfully bad recipe.
5: Well, especially when you walk a guy that can absolutely burn on the base paths.
4: So we'll see what happens here. Sal Stewart's at the plate, RBI machine. Drove in his 86th run back in the first inning. First pitch. And it's off the inside corner. I said first inning. He singled back in the first. He drove in that run with a sac fly in the fifth. That was the tying run at the time, even the game at 3. 1-0 on Stewart. Ellie inching off first, draws a throw. A bad one, but he gets back, and it's caught by McNeil. Harris nearly threw that over into the first base camera well.
5: Boy, would you know when the first base coach is moving out of the way, it's a pretty wild throw.
4: Ellie a little bigger lead. Not going. The pitch too high to Sal Stewart. It's 2-0, and right now Hogan Harris really having some difficulty locating the strike zone. And he can't throw it on target to first base or at home plate right now. 2-0 pitch to Sal Stewart. Too far inside with that fastball, and it's 3-0, and he's a bad one away from putting the tying run in scoring position.
5: Well, when you have a pitcher that is choking on the mound, what do I say?
4: Let him choke.
5: Let him choke. Don't rescue it.
4: 3-0 pitch, and it's a strike at the knees in the outer half of that fastball to Sal. 3-1. Ellie again inching off the bag at first. Harris to the plate. Swing and a miss. Sal came unglued on that fastball over the inner half, but came up empty and it counts full 3-2.
5: And that was a strike.
4: Yeah, it was. Good pitch. J.J. Blade getting a little scouting report from Reds hitting coach over on the steps of the dugout. A few extra tips over there from Chris Valenka. 3-2 pitch to Sal Stewart. And he missed low and in with a fastball, ball 4. So back-to-back walks to start the 8th inning. An extra ingredient on this recipe for disaster as far as the A's are concerned. And now Scott Emerson will jog out of the mound and pay Harris a visit as J.J. Blade comes to the plate with a chance to do some serious damage against his former club. Reds have 2 on, nobody out, down 1 in the 8th inning.
5: Well, you've got a lefty-on-lefty matchup here. Pitcher just walked 2 batters in a row to lead off the inning. Sometimes when it's lefty-on-lefty, you like to swing at that first pitch that you see because you don't want to get to the breaking ball. I don't know that this is the right time to do that.
4: Right. We'll see how the Reds play it. J.J. Blade at the plate. Meeting on the mound is over. And now the catcher out in front of home plate, delivering the signs to his infield. 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Today shows bunt, pulls the bat back, it's a strike, and it's 0-1. 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Blade. So he showed bunt on the first pitch. It was a strike. There's a huge hole on the left side of the infield. Third baseman White is tight. Wilson is way up the middle. Lede swinging away and watches a fastball for a called strike. Of course, the A's know as well as anyone. Lede, pretty much a dead pull hitter. Down to the count here, 0-2. Have him straight away in the outfield. Butler deep and right.
5: We have not seen a breaking ball from the left-hander Harris. I imagine we will see one here.
4: Nothing and two. Two on the pitch. A swing and a miss at a fastball, and Blade's down on strikes.
5: Three straight heaters.
4: One down here in the Reds' eighth inning. Now Tyler Stevenson. Boy, he's up there with a chance to do some big damage here. Tyler 0 for 3 today. Left-hander readies. Here's the pitch to Stevenson. And there's the breaking ball. Snaps a curveball off and spins it low. One and 0 on Stevenson. Harris sets. And the 1-0 pitch to Tyler Stevenson. Fastball strike on the inside corner. That got a lot of the plate. Stevenson just watched it. Now it's even 1-1.
5: Well, if you're Tyler, you've seen what he's got now. Now it's just a matter of timing it up.
4: Medina and Alvarado, both right-handers, loosening. Stevenson swings and sends a fly to Butler in right. He is in. He's there. The catch is made. Ellie's going to tag at second and dig for third. He'll make it there. The throw gets away. Ellie's up but stays. Sal dances off first, but he stays there. And now Sal breaks for second. The A's don't see him. So Sal's going to take second base. The pitcher was backing it up. Harris backed up the play at third base.
5: But he dropped his head, and as soon as he dropped his head to start to walk back to the mound, Sal took off. That's good base running.
4: Very smart base running there by Sal Stewart to take second base.
5: But it only helps you if you can get a hit from Suarez here.
4: Now, Eugenio Suarez at the plate. Second and third, two out, the pitch. Suarez takes a strike on the inside corner, nothing and one. Gino singled through the left side his second time up tonight. Back in again. Left-hander Harris ready at the belt, and the 0-1 pitch. Swinging and a miss at a curveball, and Suarez down to the count 0-2. 1-for-3 tonight. Harris throws way high all the way to the backstop. Here comes Ellie, and the game is tied. Stewart up to third on the wild pitch. Ties the game at four. A fastball, and you talk about overthrowing it. Way high and outside.
5: Boy, that is a huge break for the Reds, and I'm sure that the A's were saying that was a huge break for them to score a runner from second on a ground ball to the shortstop.
4: So the breaks are even is what you're saying.
5: That's what I'm saying.
4: 1-2 on Suarez, the 1-2 pitch. Wee high on the inside half. Suarez leans back out of the way of ball two.
5: But if Suarez can figure out some way to make contact right here, he might have a chance to take the lead.
4: Two balls, two strikes on Suarez. Here comes. And a breaking ball dives down and in. Dane Myers in his seven-game hitting streak waiting in the on-deck circle. Left-hander ready. And here comes Harris with the 3-2 pitch to Suarez. Swing a foul over by the A's dugout. Still three balls, two strikes. Suarez spoiling a curveball from Harris. So the back-to-back walks to start the inning have cost the A's a run. That coupled with a wild pitch. Here's the 3-2 pitch to Suarez. Way inside, that kicks away. Here comes Sal to the plate. He will score. The Reds have the lead. Two pitches in the at-bat of Eugenio Suarez. The first tied it. The second one gives the Reds the lead.
5: Boy, that's a thank you very much right there. You didn't think that much about the runners getting to second and third without a base hit. And that just shows you how great that piece of base running by Sal Stewart was by getting to second base when the pitcher, Hogan Harris, put his head down standing over by the stands.
4: And that's going to be it for Harris. He will exit. Two wild pitches, three walks, and two outs in the inning. And the Reds have taken a 5-4 lead. Bottom of the eighth inning, new pitcher coming in. We'll tell you about it when we come back on the Reds Radio Network.
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14: Ever smiling, ever gentle on my mind.
5: Right-hander Elvis Alvarado out of the bullpen for the A's. 3-3 with a 4.72 ERA. This will be his 33rd appearance. 27 hits and 34 and a third innings. He's walked 15. He has struck out 41.
4: Well, now Emilio Pagan gets ready in earnest out that Reds bullpen. 5-4, Reds have taken the lead as they try to hand the A's their sixth straight loss. Dane Meyers at the plate, runner at first base. Two outs in the inning. Ivan Johnson is in to run for Suarez at first. Picked to first, and Johnson back into the bag, head first. You know, I thought for a moment that the pitch to Suarez that got away might have hit him in the foot.
5: Got it too.
4: And that's why it kicked away. But there was...
5: kicked off the heel of the glove of Jonah Heim.
4: Yep. Here's the pitch to Dane Meyers. Swung on, fouled back. Look out. Right underneath you. Oh, and one the count on Dane Meyers. Right-hander readies, and here comes the 0-1 pitch. Oop, look out, up and in, and that's off the mitt of the catcher, Heim. That's all the way to the backstop. Ivan Johnson's down to second base.
5: What is the record for wild pitches in an inning?
4: Oh, boy, that's a good question.
5: We're moving on up there.
4: Yeah,
5: that's
4: well,
5: the third one here in the inning.
4: I'm sure Yips was involved. Right?
5: What'd you say?
4: I'm sure the Yips had to be involved in whatever the record was.
5: Like I said, they're choking. Let them choke. Leave them alone.
4: One ball, one strike on Meyers.
5: Don't help them out.
4: 1-1. Ooh, look out. That's up and in. Two balls, a strike. 99. Now, it's a little different when it goes sailing out of the hand of Alvarado. I mean, he's running up there close to 100 miles an hour.
5: Just get out of the way.
4: Yeah. Well.
5: I mean, it's a 2-1 count.
4: Yeah, that's true. 2-1 on Dane Meyers.
5: Sometimes that's hard to do.
4: 2-1 pitch. And Myers was backing out of the way of a slider in the inside corner. That gives you a little indication of how uncomfortable he is at the plate right now.
5: That was a front door slider with Jonah Heim setting over in the left-handed hitter's batter's box.
4: It's a two-ball, two-strike count on Dane Myers. Here's the 2-2. Swung on, and Dane fouls it back out of play. Still two balls and two strikes on Myers. Red center fielder riding a seven-game hitting streak, but Myers is 0-for-3 tonight. The A's have 30 blown lead losses this year. Fourth most in baseball, and they're on the cusp of their 31st. The 2-2 pitch. Swinging and a miss. Got him with a slider. Down on strikes, Dane Myers. The inning is over. So the Reds are done here in the eighth, but the Reds do get two on a pair of wild pitches. The Reds now have a 5-4 lead as we head to the bottom or top of the ninth inning on the Reds Radio Network.
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5: Emilio Pagan is our Reds Wilbur's Mustard pitching change. Wilbur's Mustard, let's put some mustard on it. Pagan coming on for the 26th time, 4-1 with a 4.63 ERA, looking for his 12th save.
4: Well, he will get Tommy White to lead things off in the ninth inning. Reds are up 5-4, and Pagan is home with his first pitch on the way to White. And it's low and outside, a fastball 1-0. T.J. Friedl takes over now in left field for the Reds, moving from left.

0: Cincinnati Reds may not be reproduced, retransmitted in any form. The accounts and descriptions of this game may not be disseminated without the express written consent of the Reds. Copyright reminders provided by Dinsmore, official legal counsel of the Reds. Fastball up and in, cut on and missed by Aliko Williams for strike one. Williams came on to hit for Donovan Walton against the left-hander Sam Maul back in the seventh inning, and he flew out to center. Pagano 1. Swung on. That one's fouled back this way. Off the facade of the deck just above us. 0-2 the count. Pagano back home of the 0-2. Fastball too high. One ball and two strikes on Williams.
1: Two walks and three wild pitches.
0: I mean, it sounds a little like a Bull Durham line.
1: I think we've seen that, but...
0: Yeah. 1-2. Soft roller in the hole. It's short. Ellie circles around it. Fields throws on the run. Low. And safe at first. Sal pleading with the first baseman or first base umpire, Will Little, who claims that Sal came off the bag. He definitely had it picked before the runner got there, but Sal does have a tendency to pull that foot off the bag. The Reds want a challenge, though. Oh, no, he was on the bag.
1: He's definitely on there. Nice pick, nice position. He gets that right hand down. I don't know. When you look at it down the line, it looks like his. It doesn't look like his foot's on there.
0: Well, that's close. I mean, that's the problem close. Is the call in the field is safe. If the call in the field was out, there's no way this gets overturned. But when you look at it down the line, it kind of looks like there might be a little dirt in there, but it could just be dirt that's caked on the bottom of the spikes that's wedged up against the bag. He doesn't pull his foot off the bag. The question is his toe on the base when he stretches?
1: He's off. He's going to be safe.
0: Now, I don't think this gets overturned. The question is, then, does it become an error on Sal Stewart? He picked it. It's not as though the stretch took him off the bag. He was just not on the bag. They're looking over everything right now in New York. Checking all the angles. Let's hear.
2: After review, the call on the field stands. The runner is safe. Cincinnati will lose their call.
1: Yeah, you can see the space between where his spike is and where the bag is.
0: And he's pleading his case now with the first base umpire, Will Little, but that definitely appears to be space there. And you can't tell definitively if a spike gets back on the bag. Max Muncy, the batter. One on, one out, the pitch. Muncy takes a strike on the outside corner. And make no mistake about it, that is a play that Sal is going to need to work on, because we've seen it twice now where he just is unable to keep his toe on the bag as he stretches. 0-1 on Muncy. Here's the pitch. Swung on, and it is crushed to left field and deep. Back goes Friedel. Near the wall, he's got it. Boy, Muncy didn't miss that by much. But he missed it. And T.J. Friedel makes the catch for the second out here in the ninth inning.
1: Tell you what, when he hit that ball, my heart sank. Because it looked like he got it.
0: You're not the only one, partner. Cool. So there's two outs. Here's the number nine hitter, Henry Bolte. Bolte is 2-for-3 tonight. Came in really struggling at the dish, the pitch. He swings and lines one between short and third into left field. That's a hit. Up to second base is Williams on Bolte's third hit tonight. And now back to the top of the order in Lawrence Butler.

0: by the way, they gave Williams a hit on that.
1: Yeah. Pitchers are thrown out with the dishwater this day and age.
0: Two on, two out. Butler at the plate. Emilio Pagan's pitch. Swing and a miss. Good split to start Butler. Usually that's not a pitch you see Emilio Pagan lead off and at bat with, but he did there. And it was a good one.
1: Got to know that Butler's looking to be a hero here.
0: 0-1 the count. And Pagan home of the 0-1. And Butler takes a fastball. Inside corner. Frozen. 0-2. Tying run at second. Two outs. Ninth inning. Pagan gets the sign and readies. And here comes his 0-2 pitch to Lawrence Butler. Here it is. In the dirt with the split outside. Butler lays off. Good block by Stevenson. One and two. Series continues tomorrow. Game two of this three-game set. Rhett Lauder, Jacob Lopez, 640. 6:10 airtime, and then a 12:40 start on Thursday. Emilio Pagan from the belt. The right-hander's 1-2. Swung on, fouled back, left side. Still 1-2 here. Pagan shaking his way through the signs with Stevenson. Has what he wants to throw, and now he throws it. And a miss, struck him out with a cutter down and in. Down on strikes, Lawrence Butler. Stevenson quickly tags him for the final out, and that's it. Reds win it 5-4 over the A's tonight here at Great American Ballpark as they take the series opener from the Athletics.
1: It doesn't always have to be pretty, but when you can win it, they shoot fireworks.
0: The Reds are shaking hands after a big series opening win against the A's tonight here at Great American Ballpark. Once again, final score, it's the Reds 5, A's 4. Reds coming from behind to beat the A's. We're back to wrap it up right after this on the Reds Radio Network.
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0: At the four, the final score here at Great American Ballpark. The totals for the Reds, 5 runs on 5 hits with 1 error and 4 left. The A's, 4 runs, 8 hits, no errors. They left 6. Winning pitcher for the Reds today is Julian Garcia. Evens his record now at 2-2. The losing pitcher in this game is Hogan Harris. He falls to 3-1. And Emilio Pagan earns his 12th save of the year. This game was played in 2 hours and 35 minutes, 21,714 looking on here at Great American Ballpark on this beautiful Tuesday night to watch it. Reds and A's continue the series tomorrow. More on that after this on the Reds Radio Network.
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1: Reds are winners here at Great American Ballpark, 5-4. Now they'll try to make it another series victory. The Reds have only lost one series since the All-Star break. That was the first series of this homestand. Then they took 3 out of 4 against the Pirates. So they are looking to win their 5th series in 6 coming out of the break if they can win tomorrow. Well, they really just have to win tomorrow or Thursday to be able to accomplish that. It'll be Rhett Lauder on the mound for the Reds tomorrow. He's 3-7 with a 5.42 ERA. Left-hander Jacob Lopez starting for the Athletics. He's 5-4 with a 5.79 ERA. First pitch is 6:40. We're on the air at 6:10 with the Reds pregame show across the network. That's all we have for you for tonight. Thanks for listening. Hope you enjoyed it. Stick around, though. There's plenty more. Yid's got the Reds postgame show coming up next, including the Toyota Tundra star of the game, scores, highlights, and all that coming up on the Reds postgame show next. That's all for now for us. For the Cowboy, Jeff Brantley, our producer-engineer, Dave Udy Armbruster, our studio producer, back in our network headquarters, Sam Niger. This is Tommy Thrall saying good night from Great American Ballpark, and we will talk to you again tomorrow night right here on the Reds Radio Network. Good night.
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10: And we're back at Great American Ballpark, where a pair of wild pitches in the bottom of the eighth turned a 4-3 deficit into a 5-4 lead, and the Reds go on to beat the Athletics in Game 1 of this three-game series. And this is the Cincinnati Children's Postgame Show. I'm Dave Armbruster. With two outs in that eighth inning, Ellie De La Cruz was on third base. Sal Stewart was on second. The first Hogan Harris wild pitch played at De La Cruz, and then later in the same at-bat to A. Eugenio Suarez, he threw another wild pitch that scored Stewart with the go-ahead run. De La Cruz singled home Cincinnati's first two runs in the fifth inning, and Stewart brought De La Cruz home with a sac fly in that same inning. Brady Singer started for Cincinnati. He gave up a run in the fourth, two more in the fifth, and a Jacob Wilson two-run double. Singer ended up going six innings, allowing three earned runs. Sam Maul gave up an unearned run in the seventh inning, courtesy of an Ellie De La Cruz throwing error. Julian Garcia gets the win tonight in relief, and Emilio Pagan picks up his 12th save. Coming up, we'll check highlights around Major League Baseball, and we'll figure out what else is going on. Highlights, of course, from this game as well. But up first, we check back in with Tommy and the Cowboy. 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
10: 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Let's get final thoughts on the game from Tommy Throw and Jeff Brantley.
1: Thanks, Ed. Well, Cowboy, good to get a win. Like you said at the end, it doesn't have to be pretty as long as you put another notch in the left column of the wins and losses, and the Reds were able to do that today. And look, I know that a couple of runs may have been gift-wrapped in there, but you look at it, and the Reds don't get those runs without some patience at the plate and some alert base running.
19: Yeah, I agree. I thought the Reds did a really good job there in the fifth inning to plate three runs against a pitcher in JT Ginn that really shut them down through the first part of this ball game, and they were able to have some patience, get some hits. Great double by Matt McClain down the right field line, kind of set it up. Ellie drove him home, and then Sal got an RBI as well. and some patience there in the eighth inning. Hogan Harris was having a difficult time getting the ball on the plate, and some great awareness on the base pass. I thought the base running decision by Sal Stewart, getting from first to second base when the pitcher dropped his head, that's what you're looking to do. You're looking to get to that next 90 feet, and the Reds were able to do that in the inning, and ultimately that's how they won the ball game.
20: Just a wild finish to this game, but you look at the pitching side of it, and, you know, for that matter, the battery in this game. Two guys that I think a lot of people didn't expect to be on this team. They were. Stevenson was a hot hitter coming in. Now, he didn't do a whole lot of the play tonight, but Brady Singer, what would you make of his start?
19: I thought he threw the ball awfully well. I thought he made some pitches when he had to. Once again, when you're a ground ball pitcher, you put a lot of pressure on your defense. That's just part of the game. And you have to have a clean ball game when Brady's on the mound. It's not like he's going to strike out every batter that comes up there. He's going to make them put weak contact into play, and you've got to make the plays on defense.
20: Well, the Reds did make an error in this ball game. Couple of defensive miscues, but they survive it tonight as they beat the A's 5-4. Yid.
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10: Reds over the A's tonight, 5-4 here in downtown Cincinnati. You're listening to the Cincinnati Children's Postgame Show. I'm Dave Armbruster. Let's take a look at some other scores around baseball now. 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We start in American League Cities, where the Orioles knocked off the Angels tonight, 3-1 the final score from Baltimore. The Mets over the Guardians, 6-2. Luis Torrens got New York on the board in the second inning.
24: So an error, a stolen base, and a walk, and the Mets have two men on. Luis Torrens coming up.
25: As Torrens hits one in the air pretty deep to right field. Adell going back on the warning track at the wall. It's out of here!
24: Wow.
25: Luis Torrens with an opposite field three-run homer. And the Mets cash in the two-out error. Torrens' third home run of the year, and it's 3-0.
10: And that's the call on Mets TV. The Yankees shut out the Cardinals tonight in New York, 2-0 the final score. The Yanks are now 64-50 on the season. The Red Sox are beating up on the White Sox in Boston, 13-2. Caleb Durbin had the big blow for Boston in the very first inning.
26: 1-0 pitch is swung on and driven high into left field.
27: Said haymaker, right to the chin. Caleb Durbin, sinker down and in. See ya. That ball was demolished into the monster seats. 5-0 Red Sox on four hits here in the first.
10: And that's the call on Red Sox radio. The Royals have a 5-1 lead over the Twins in the sixth inning. The Rangers are beating the Giants 2-0 in the fifth. Blue Jays and Astros tied at two. That game in the bottom of the fifth from Houston. And no score game just getting underway, the Tigers and Mariners from Seattle. When we return, scores from National League cities. 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
10: You're listening to the Cincinnati Children's Postgame Show. The Reds knock off the A's tonight, 5-4, the final score. Continuing with scores now from National League cities, the Phillies shut out the Nationals 5-0 to win their 61st game of the season. The newest Philly, Luis Arraez, got the first run home in the very first inning.
24: One ball, one strike. Runners lead off. Line drive out toward left center field, a base hit. Turner's are out third, heading for home. The throw goes to third. Welcome to Philadelphia, Luis Arraez. It's 1-0 Phils.
10: And that's Paul McCarthy on Phillies TV. Arraez also had a double and a RBI in the third inning. The Braves knocked off the Marlins tonight, 4-2, the final score. They are now 68-45. The Brewers lead the Pirates 4-2, bottom of the seventh inning from Milwaukee. Andrew Vaughn broke a 1-1 tie in the fourth inning.
24: The 1-0. Fly to deep center field. Jake Mangum's turning and running and watching it at the wall. Goodbye! Off the batter's eye. Andrew Vaughn has gone deep, very deep. And the Brewers have grabbed a 2-1 lead in the fourth.
10: And that's a call on Brewers TV. Bottom of the sixth inning from Chicago, the Cubs and Dodgers tied at one. Tarek Skubal is making his first start as an L.A. Dodger tonight. The Rays and Rockies tied at five apiece. That game in the top of the fourth from Denver, and just about ready to get underway, the Padres and the D-backs from Phoenix. Taking a look at the standings now in the National League, your leader in the East is the Atlanta Braves. The Brewers have a 5.5 game lead in the Central over the Chicago Cubs. The Pirates are in third place. The Cardinals in fourth. The Reds 15 games back. They are in the cellar. And the National League West leader is the LA Dodgers. When we return, highlights from tonight's Reds victory over the A's. They win it 5-4. 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
10: You are listening to the Cincinnati Children's Postgame Show. I'm Dave Armbruster. Reds knock off the A's tonight 5-4 in a crazy game. And now to the highlights. Brady Singer made the start for Cincinnati. He walked a batter with two outs in the first. He gave up a hit in the second and walked another batter in the third, but he kept the A's off the scoreboard. That changed in the top of the fourth. Tyler Soderstrom led off the inning with a double to right field. Singer then struck out Jonah Heim, but Jeff McNeil got a run home when he singled to right field. It was 1-0. The Reds collected two hits in the bottom of the first. JT Ginn put a double play, ended that threat. They ran out in order in the second and in the third. J.J. Blade walked with one out in the fourth, and with two outs, Eugenio Suarez reached base, but Dane Myers flew out to end the inning. The Athletics added to the lead in the fifth off Brady Singer. He walked Donovan Walton to begin things. With one out, Henry Bolte singled to left. Lawrence Butler reached on a fielder's choice, but Bolte was out at second base. Butler then stole second base. So second and third, two outs. Jacob Wilson then doubled to left field, scoring both runners. It was 3-0 Athletics. The Reds tied the game in the bottom of the fifth. Hector Rodriguez, who was making his major league debut, walked to begin things. Then with one out, Matt McClain doubled to right, moving Rodriguez to third base. That brought Ellie De La Cruz to the plate.
24: Here's the 1-0 pitch to De La Cruz. Base hit left field. Here comes Rodriguez. McClain right behind him. Throw to the plate is way up the first baseline. Ellie takes second, and the Reds are on the board.
10: De La Cruz then moved to third base on a wild pitch, and Sal Stewart brought him home with a sac fly to right field. That made it a 3-3 game. Brady Singer came back out for the sixth. He set the A's down in order, and his night was over. Six innings, five hits, three runs earned, three walks, six strikeouts, 101 pitches, 59 of those for strikes. Sam Malt took over on the mound in the top of the seventh, and the A's retook the lead. After two were out, he gave up a double to center field. Next up was Lawrence Butler, and it looked like Maul would get out of the inning, but then the defense failed him.
19: Maul checks second, now back to the dish, breaking ball, hit up the middle, Ellie's got it. He will throw to first, it's a bounce, and the ball is missed, and the runner will score all the way from second base. That's an error on De La Cruz. It is 4-3 A's. That was not pretty.
10: The Reds went down in order in their half of the seventh, but they took the lead off lefty Hogan Harris in the bottom of the eighth. Harris walked Ellie De La Cruz and Stewart back-to-back to begin things. He then struck out J.J. Blade. Tyler Stevenson flew out to right field. On the play, De La Cruz moved to third base. The throw got past the third baseman. The pitcher was backing up. He picked up the throw, but he put his head down. He wasn't paying attention, and Sal Stewart went ahead and went to second base. That brought Eugenio Suarez to the plate, and the Reds caught a big break.
24: Harris throws way high all the way to the backstop. Here comes Ellie, and the game is tied. Stewart up to third on the wild pitch, ties the game at four.
10: Suarez then walked the count full, and once again Hogan Harris gifted the Reds a run, and this is our change the outcome play of the game.
24: Here's the 3-2 pitch to Suarez. Way inside, that kicks away. Here comes Sal to the plate. He will score, and the Reds have the lead. Two wild pitches in the at-bat of Eugenio Suarez. The first tied it. The second one gives the Reds the lead.
10: 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Emilio Pagan came on to pitch the ninth. He gave up a couple of base hits but struck out Lawrence Butler to end the ball game. Reds win it 5-4. 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
10: Back at Great American Ballpark, where the Reds knock off the A's tonight 5-4. The final score. Here are the totals from tonight's game. For Cincinnati, 5 runs on 5 hits, 1 error, 4 left on base. For the A's, 4 runs, 8 hits, no errors. They strand at 6. Garcia the winner, 2-2. Harris the loser, 3-1. Emilio Pagan save number 12. And with that save, the Ohio Department of Public Safety would like to help a Southern Ohio family with the donation of a child car safety seat. The Ohio Department of Public Safety is proud to help your entire family travel safely by buckling up with a safety belt and a car seat every trip. Every time. No home runs in this game. 2 hours, 35 minutes, 21,714 on hand here at Great American Ballpark. With the victory, the Reds are now 54-58. The A's fall to 45-68 on the season. And that takes us to tonight's Toyota Tundra star of the game. And we're going to give that to Ellie De La Cruz tonight. He had a two-run single in the fifth that began the Reds scoring and then scored that tying run in the eighth inning. And for being named a Toyota Tundra star of the game, he'll receive a gift card from Richter and Phillips Jewelers, the official jeweler of the Cincinnati Reds, and your Cincinnati and Northern Kentucky Toyota dealers, and the powerful, fuel-efficient, built-in-the-USA 2026 Tundra official truck of the Cincinnati Reds. It was a pretty decent start tonight for Brady Singer. He went 6 innings, gave up 3 runs on 5 hits with 6 strikeouts. And let's head down to the locker room and hear from the Red starter.
13: Go home and go to sleep for sure. Definitely tired. Yesterday, yeah, a lot of stress. Didn't know what was going to happen. And then, you know, you kind of get to the deadline and then figure out, I got to go pitch tomorrow. And, yeah, so, you know, just trying to manage all that. But was happy to get out there and get the win.
14: Kyler, this as well. Did you sleep well last night once it was all over?
13: Yeah, no, I did. The night before, I felt fine, like wasn't worried. And then, I don't know, something about once I got in the middle of yesterday, I started, you know, definitely stressing out and all that. It's a lot to, you know, a trade in the middle of the year, you know, moving and all that. And my wife and kid are here with me, too. So it'd be a lot to move. So, no, happy that I obviously didn't have to move and I'm here competing with these guys.
14: When did you find out? Was it at 6 o'clock?
13: I saw Steve-O's interview earlier. Yeah, Tito and Brad called me at 5:58, so that was awesome. My phone rang. I actually left. I locked the door to my house and said I'm going to go to the field and play catch and get ready for tomorrow's game because I'm not getting traded. And then my phone rang at 5:58, and it was Tito just asking how I was. And I said, well, now I'm nervous, but, you know, it's good. And happy to be here, you know, happy to compete with those guys and, you know, that are in that locker room. They compete every day, and we're going to have some fun the next 2 months and just go out there and give it our all and love going to battle with these guys in there.
14: What if there's a possibility it's more than that? They're just going to talk to them.
13: Yeah, I don't know. I'm here today. I'm just going to, you know, be where I am today, and went out there and pitched, and I'll worry about tomorrow when it comes.
1: How did you feel about the way you
13: pitched today? Yeah, I felt fine. You know, I felt like I could have done some things better. I got some bad counts. Obviously, the walks I didn't like, but was just, you know, able to battle through. You know, I like getting through six there and a quality start, but, you know, awesome, you know, come from behind win, too, for the guys. It was great.
10: That is Red starter Brady Singer. Tomorrow it is game two of this three-game series. Right-hander Rhett Lauder goes to the mound for Cincinnati. He is 3-7 with a 5.42 ERA. Lefty Jacob Lopez will pitch for the Athletics. He is 5-4. His ERA 5.79. We're on the air with the pregame show beginning at 6:10. First pitch is scheduled for 6:40. And once again, the final score tonight, the Reds knock off the A's 5-4. And good night from Great American Ballpark.
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14: Fox News. I'm John Saucier. Senate Minority Leader Chuck Schumer won't say how he feels about the rise in political candidates who ascribe to the views of the Democratic Socialists of America, but he does say when it comes to the midterms, he's confident Democrats across the spectrum can take back the majority in Congress.
15: We are a big tent party, and being a big tent party is a strength, not a weakness.
14: Well, Senator Schumer has endorsed Democratic Congresswoman Haley Stevens in the Michigan Democratic Senate primary against Abdul El-Sayed. Texas Republican Representative Brandon Gill tells Fox he believes Democrats have a motive for supporting progressive policies.
16: The real sort of political goal here is one of power. It's a way of sort of buying off voters. It's saying, I'm going to give you free stuff, and in exchange, I expect or I hope that you're going to vote for me. And look at those evil Republicans on the other side of the aisle.
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19: Somerset weather. Here's your WTLO forecast. I'm staff meteorologist Megan Mulford. Partly cloudy skies tonight with lows around 65. North winds at around 5 miles an hour. Chance for storms, tomorrow 86, partly cloudy. Slight chance of thunderstorms, tomorrow night, lows dip down to about 67, mainly clear skies. With your WTLO forecast, I'm staff meteorologist Megan Mulford. Currently 81.
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3: Here's your WTLO forecast. I'm staff meteorologist Megan Mulford. Partly cloudy skies tonight with lows around 65. North winds at around 5 miles an hour. Chance for storms tomorrow 86, partly cloudy. Slight chance of thunderstorms tomorrow night. Lows dip down to about 67, mainly clear skies. With your WTLO forecast, I'm staff meteorologist Megan Mulford. Currently 81.
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0: 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This is Pastor Griffith of the Denham Street Baptist Church. 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
1: Fox News, I'm Tom Graham. An armed suspect is in custody after being spotted walking the grounds of President Trump's California golf course ahead of the Commander-in-Chief's planned visit.
2: 38-year-old Janine John Taylor from Downey, California, taken into custody in Ranchos Palos Verdes by plainclothes FBI agents after they spotted his suspicious activity.
1: Fox's Kevin Cork, investigators say, was monitoring security practices at the golf course ahead of the president's visit. Los Angeles Fire Department determining the cause of one of last year's deadly wildfires.
3: It was arcing from a transmission tower owned by Southern California Edison that sparked the deadly Eaton fire in January of last year. The Los Angeles Fire Department says it reached that conclusion after 18 months of investigation.
1: Fox's Jack Callahan. 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
5: Here's your WTLO forecast. I'm staff meteorologist Megan Mulford. Partly cloudy skies tonight with lows around 65. North winds at around 5 miles an hour. Chance for storms, tomorrow 86, partly cloudy. Slight chance of thunderstorms, tomorrow night, lows dip down to about 67, mainly clear skies. With their WTLO forecast, I'm staff meteorologist Megan Mulford. Currently 79.
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2: Here's your WTLO forecast. I'm staff meteorologist Megan Mulford. Partly cloudy skies tonight with lows around 65. North winds at around 5 miles an hour. Chance for storms tomorrow 86, partly cloudy. Slight chance of thunderstorms tomorrow night. Lows dip down to about 67, mainly clear skies. With your WTLO forecast, I'm staff meteorologist Megan Mulford. Currently 79.
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1: Fox News, I'm Ted Lindner. A heavily armed man arrested outside a Trump National Golf Course in California just days before President Trump's trip to the West Coast.
2: An armed man said to be monitoring security planning activities arrested on Sunday with a cache of weapons and body armor. 38-year-old Janine John Taylor from Downey, California, taken into custody in Ranchos Palos Verdes by plainclothes FBI agents after they spotted his suspicious activity.
1: Fox's Kevin Cork, the suspect accused of setting in Eastern Washington State wildfire, making his first court appearance.
3: The defendant, appearing by video from jail, gave his name for the record. He's been charged with intentionally setting the wildfire that has destroyed hundreds of structures and forced tens of thousands to evacuate areas near Spokane.
1: Fox's Kurnal Scott. 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
4: Think back to the last time you were in nature. 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
7: Somerset weather. Here's your WTLO forecast. I'm staff meteorologist Megan Mulford. Lows level off around 65 overnight under partly cloudy skies. Winds out of the north at around 5 miles an hour. Partly cloudy skies again Wednesday. Chance for storms. Highs level off around 86. Slight chance for storms Wednesday night, 67. With your WTLO forecast, I'm staff meteorologist Megan Mulford. Currently, it's 77 degrees.
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1: Hi, I'm Peter Sagal. When we were growing up, my two brothers and I just loved our Uncle Ted. 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
3: Here's your WTLO forecast. I'm staff meteorologist Megan Mulford. Lows level off around 65 overnight under partly cloudy skies. Winds out of the north at around 5 miles an hour. Partly cloudy skies again Wednesday. Chance for storms. Highs level off around 86. Slight chance for storms Wednesday night, 67. With your WTLO forecast, I'm staff meteorologist Megan Mulford. Currently, it's 77 degrees.
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0: This is Officer Theodore Wax with the Somerset Police Department. Texting while driving is extremely dangerous and it's illegal. 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Drive with your eyes on the road. 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Keep your hands on the wheel and your mind and eyes on the road.
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1: News. I'm Sue Guzman. Trump-backed Representative John James has won Michigan's GOP primary for governor, besting millionaire businessman Perry Johnson. State Secretary of State Jocelyn Benson capturing the Democratic nod to succeed term-limited Gretchen Whitmer. Tonight, the Senate may be passing a continuing resolution, or CR, to fund the government before the September deadline.
2: Later tonight, we're going to pass the next step for the CR to avoid a government shutdown.
1: Indiana Senator Jim Banks, September 30 is the funding deadline. The CR would fund the government through December 11th if passed. And Acting Attorney General Todd Blanche clearing a key hurdle to ultimately win Senate confirmation for the AG role full-time.
3: Todd Blanche needed all 12 Republicans on the Senate Judiciary Committee to advance his nomination to the full Senate floor. Those Republicans came through for him.
1: Fox's David Spunt. 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
5: Here's your WTLO forecast. I'm staff meteorologist Megan Mulford. Lows level off around 65 overnight under partly cloudy skies. Winds out of the north at around 5 miles an hour. Partly cloudy skies again Wednesday. Chance for storms. Highs level off around 86. Slight chance for storms Wednesday night, 67. With your WTLO forecast, I'm staff meteorologist Megan Mulford. Currently, it's 77 degrees.
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2: Here's your WTLO forecast. I'm staff meteorologist Megan Mulford. Lows level off around 65 overnight under partly cloudy skies. Winds out of the north at around 5 miles an hour. Partly cloudy skies again Wednesday. Chance for storms. Highs level off around 86. Slight chance for storms Wednesday night, 67. With your WTLO forecast, I'm staff meteorologist Megan Mulford. Currently 75.
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1: Fox News, I'm Ted Lindner. Michigan's Democratic Senate primary coming down to the wire between Abdul El-Sayed and Haley Stevens. The winner going to go up against Republican Mike Rogers in November. President Trump telling Fox he has confidence in Rogers.
2: Mike Rogers is going to be fantastic. Now, I'm not a big believer in polls, but I believe in him somewhat. And based on the polls, he'll do much better against Abdul than he's going to do against the congresswoman.
1: El-Sayed currently leading the polls ahead of Stevens tonight. A heavily armed man arrested outside of Trump National Golf Course in California.
3: An armed man said to be monitoring security planning activities arrested on Sunday with a cache of weapons and body armor. 38-year-old Janine John Taylor from Downey, California, taken into custody in Ranchos Palos Verdes by plainclothes FBI agents after they spotted his suspicious activity.
1: Fox's Kevin Cork. 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
6: Here's your WTLO forecast. I'm staff meteorologist Megan Mulford. Lows level off around 65 overnight under partly cloudy skies. Winds out of the north at around 5 miles an hour. Partly cloudy skies again Wednesday. Chance for storms. Highs level off around 86. Slight chance for storms Wednesday night, 67. With your WTLO forecast, I'm staff meteorologist Megan Mulford. Currently 75.
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3: Here's your WTLO forecast. I'm staff meteorologist Megan Mulford. Lows level off around 65 overnight under partly cloudy skies. Winds out of the north at around 5 miles an hour. Partly cloudy skies again Wednesday. Chance for storms. Highs level off around 86. Slight chance for storms Wednesday night, 67. With your WTLO forecast, I'm staff meteorologist Megan Mulford. Right now, it's 73 degrees.
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0: Hey, where you going? 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
1: Fox News, I'm Sue Guzman. President Trump is warning Iran they have one less chance to make a deal, even as Tehran denies the negotiations. He tells Fox's Trace Gallagher what he wants to see Iran do during these discussions.
2: The only thing that matters is action, and they want to make a deal. We'll see what happens. If they don't make a deal, it's going to be too bad.
1: Trump-backed Representative John James has won Michigan's GOP primary for governor, besting millionaire businessman Perry Johnson. State Secretary of State Jocelyn Benson capturing the Democratic nomination to succeed term-limited Gretchen Whitmer. The Democratic Senate contest between Abdul Al-Sayed and Haley Stevens, too close to call. And Acting Attorney General Todd Blanche clearing a key hurdle to ultimately win Senate confirmation.
3: Todd Blanche needed all 12 Republicans on the Senate Judiciary Committee to advance his nomination to the full Senate floor. Those Republicans came through for him.
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5: Here's your WTLO forecast. I'm staff meteorologist Megan Mulford. Lows around 65 overnight under mainly clear skies. Winds out of the north at around 5 miles an hour. Chance for storms Wednesday. High temperatures reach up to 88. Partly cloudy Wednesday night. Chance of thunderstorms. Lows around 69. With your WTLO forecast, I'm staff meteorologist Megan Mulford. Right now, 73.
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2: Somerset weather. Here's your WTLO forecast. I'm staff meteorologist Megan Mulford. Lows around 65 overnight under mainly clear skies. Winds out of the north at around 5 miles an hour. Chance for storms Wednesday. High temperatures reach up to 88. Partly cloudy Wednesday night. Chance of thunderstorms. Lows around 69. With your WTLO forecast, I'm staff meteorologist Megan Mulford. Right now, 73.
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1: Here's your WTLO forecast. I'm staff meteorologist Megan Mulford. Lows around 65 overnight under mainly clear skies. Winds out of the north at around 5 miles an hour. Chance for storms Wednesday. High temperatures reach up to 88. Partly cloudy Wednesday night. Chance of thunderstorms. Lows around 69. With your WTLO forecast, I'm staff meteorologist Megan Mulford. Right now, 73.
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1: News. I'm Ted Linder. Michigan's Democratic Senate primary coming down to the wire between Abdul El-Sayed and Haley Stevens. The winner will go up against Republican Mike Rogers in November. President Trump telling Fox he has confidence in Rogers.
2: Mike Rogers is going to be fantastic. Now, I'm not a big believer in polls, but I believe in him somewhat. And based on the polls, he'll do much better against Abdul than he's going to do against the congresswoman.
1: El-Sayed is currently leading the polls ahead of Stevens at this hour. Trump-backed Representative John James winning Michigan's GOP primary for governor, besting millionaire businessman Perry Johnson. The state secretary of state, Jocelyn Benson, capturing the Democrat nomination to succeed term-limited Gretchen Whitmer. And the Powerball jackpot for Wednesday night, worth at least $786 million. If you win, that's a cash value of at least $341 million. 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
3: Here's your WTLO forecast. I'm staff meteorologist Megan Mulford. Lows around 65 overnight under mainly clear skies. Winds out of the north at around 5 miles an hour. Chance for storms Wednesday. High temperatures reach up to 88. Partly cloudy Wednesday night. Chance of thunderstorms. Lows around 69. With your WTLO forecast, I'm staff meteorologist Megan Mulford. Right now, 73.
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3: Here's your WTLO forecast. I'm staff meteorologist Megan Mulford. Lows around 65 overnight under mainly clear skies. Winds out of the north at around 5 miles an hour. Chance for storms Wednesday. High temperatures reach up to 88. Partly cloudy Wednesday night. Chance of thunderstorms. Lows around 69. With your WTLO forecast, I'm staff meteorologist Megan Mulford. Right now, it's 72 degrees.
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7: Here's your WTLO forecast. I'm staff meteorologist Megan Mulford. Lows around 65 overnight under mainly clear skies. Winds out of the north at around 5 miles an hour. Chance for storms Wednesday. High temperatures reach up to 88. Partly cloudy Wednesday night. Chance of thunderstorms. Lows around 69. With your WTLO forecast, I'm staff meteorologist Megan Mulford. Right now, it's 72 degrees.
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5: Here's your WTLO forecast. I'm staff meteorologist Megan Mulford. Lows around 65 overnight under mainly clear skies. Winds out of the north at around 5 miles an hour. Chance for storms Wednesday. High temperatures reach up to 88. Partly cloudy Wednesday night. Chance of thunderstorms. Lows around 69. With your WTLO forecast, I'm staff meteorologist Megan Mulford. Right now, it's 72 degrees.
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1: News. I'm Sue Guzman. An armed suspect is in custody after being spotted walking the grounds of President Trump's California golf course ahead of the commander-in-chief's planned visit.
2: 38-year-old Janine John Taylor from Downey, California, taken into custody in Ranchos Palos Verdes by plainclothes FBI agents after they spotted his suspicious activity.
1: Fox's Kevin Cork. Investigators say he was monitoring security practices at the golf course before the president's fundraising dinner at the golf club outside Los Angeles. Los Angeles Fire Department has determined the cause of one of last year's deadly wildfires.
3: It was arcing from a transmission tower owned by Southern California Edison that sparked the deadly Eaton Fire in January of last year. The Los Angeles Fire Department says it reached that conclusion after 18 months of investigation.
1: Fox's Jack Callahan. 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
6: Here's your WTLO forecast. I'm staff meteorologist Megan Mulford. Chance of thunderstorms today. Otherwise, sunshine mixed with clouds at times. Daytime highs approaching 88. Winds out of the south at around 5 miles an hour. Lows level off around 70 tonight. Chance for storms. Chance for storms tomorrow. Highs level off around 88. Partly cloudy. With your WTLO forecast, I'm staff meteorologist Megan Mulford. Currently 72.
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4: Here's your WTLO forecast. I'm staff meteorologist Megan Mulford. Chance of thunderstorms today, otherwise sunshine mixed with clouds at times. Daytime highs approaching 88, winds out of the south at around 5 miles an hour. Lows level off around 70 tonight. Chance for storms. Chance for storms tomorrow. Highs level off around 88, partly cloudy. With your WTLO forecast, I'm staff meteorologist Megan Mulford. Currently 71.
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4: Here's your WTLO forecast. I'm staff meteorologist Megan Mulford. Chance of thunderstorms today, otherwise sunshine mixed with clouds at times. Daytime highs approaching 88, winds out of the south at around 5 miles an hour. Lows level off around 70 tonight. Chance for storms. Chance for storms tomorrow. Highs level off around 88, partly cloudy. With your WTLO forecast, I'm staff meteorologist Megan Mulford. Currently 71.
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13: Somerset weather. Here's your WTLO forecast. I'm staff meteorologist Megan Mulford. Chance of thunderstorms today. Otherwise, sunshine mixed with clouds at times. Daytime highs approaching 88. Winds out of the south at around 5 miles an hour. Lows level off around 70 tonight. Chance for storms. Chance for storms tomorrow. Highs level off around 88. Partly cloudy. With your WTLO forecast, I'm staff meteorologist Megan Mulford. Currently 71.
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0: And here's Clark with the weather. How's it looking for our weekend boaters out there, Clark?
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4: Here's your WTLO forecast. I'm staff meteorologist Megan Mulford. Chance of thunderstorms today. Otherwise, sunshine mixed with clouds at times. Daytime highs approaching 88. Winds out of the south at around 5 miles an hour. Lows level off around 70 tonight. Chance for storms. Chance for storms tomorrow. Highs level off around 88. Partly cloudy. With your WTLO forecast, I'm staff meteorologist Megan Mulford. Currently 71.
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1: Fox News, I'm Ted Linder. President Trump says a deal on the Strait of Hormuz and denuclearized Tehran could come as early as Wednesday or Thursday. The president telling Fox's Trace Gallagher negotiations with Iran continued all day Tuesday on a peace deal. The president said confronting Iran over its nuclear capabilities long overdue.
2: This should have been done by other presidents for 50 years. You know, you keep hearing 47, but that's been for 3 years now. It's been over 50 years. Other presidents or other countries should have been able to do this. And I did something that I had to do, because if they had a nuclear weapon, this whole world would be a different place.
1: Tonight's Powerball jackpot is worth at least $786 million. If you win, that's a cash value of at least $341 million. The jackpot, the biggest one for Powerball so far this year. 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
4: Here's your WTLO forecast. I'm staff meteorologist Megan Mulford. Chance of thunderstorms today. Otherwise, sunshine mixed with clouds at times. Daytime highs approaching 88. Winds out of the south at around 5 miles an hour. Lows level off around 70 tonight. Chance for storms. Chance for storms tomorrow. Highs level off around 88. Partly cloudy. With your WTLO forecast, I'm staff meteorologist Megan Mulford. Currently 71.
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0: I'm Jeff Nelly on the Cromwell Ag Radio Network. A top USDA official says investigations into possible anti-competitive practices among agricultural input manufacturers could lead to formal action soon. Deputy Secretary of Agriculture Stephen Vaden told attendees at the International Sweetener Symposium that the department is working with the Department of Justice and Federal Trade Commission on ongoing reviews involving companies and sectors such as fertilizer, farm equipment, seed, and chemicals. The time for talking is coming to an end, and the time for action is coming, Vaden said. He has criticized high input costs facing farmers, particularly fertilizer, and said some companies have worked with USDA while others have not taken the concerns seriously. He added that civil and criminal investigations are underway, but final decisions will come from the Department of Justice and Federal Trade Commission officials. Vaden said farmers should expect the announcements in due time as those investigations move forward. Farm Credit System reported net income of $2.2 billion for the second quarter of 2026, up from $1.9 billion during the same period last year. For the first 6 months of the year, the system reported $4.3 billion in earnings. I'm Jeff Nally.
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1: 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Astronaut Neil Armstrong was born on this day, and Dick Clark took his local teen music show national. American Bandstand made its network debut on this day in 1957. Many of us set the thermostat in the refrigerator for our own personal preference. Some like the milk ice cold, some like the butter not too hard. But what's the ideal setting? Experts say 40 degrees is the warmest constant temperature recommended for food safety. 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And here's another refrigerator tip. 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
5: Here's your WTLO forecast. I'm staff meteorologist Megan Mulford. Chance of thunderstorms today. Otherwise, sunshine mixed with clouds at times. Daytime highs approaching 88. Winds out of the south at around 5 miles an hour. Lows level off around 70 tonight. Chance for storms. Chance for storms tomorrow. Highs level off around 88. Partly cloudy. With your WTLO forecast, I'm staff meteorologist Megan Mulford. Currently 71.
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6: Here's your WTLO forecast. I'm staff meteorologist Megan Mulford. Chance of thunderstorms today. Otherwise, sunshine mixed with clouds at times. Daytime highs approaching 88. Winds out of the south at around 5 miles an hour. Lows level off around 70 tonight. Chance for storms. Chance for storms tomorrow. Highs level off around 88. Partly cloudy. With your WTLO forecast, I'm staff meteorologist Megan Mulford. Currently 71.
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1: Your WTLO forecast. I'm staff meteorologist Megan Mulford. Chance of thunderstorms today, otherwise sunshine mixed with clouds at times. Daytime highs approaching 88, winds out of the south at around 5 miles an hour. Lows level off around 70 tonight. Chance for storms. Chance for storms tomorrow. Highs level off around 88, partly cloudy. With your WTLO forecast, I'm staff meteorologist Megan Mulford. Currently 71.
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1: Fox News, I'm Sue Guzman. President Trump has warned Iran it has one more chance to make a deal or else face severe military consequences. Tells Fox's Trace Gallagher what he wants to see Iran do during these discussions.
2: The only thing that matters is action, and they want to make a deal. We'll see what happens. If they don't make a deal, it's going to be too bad.
1: The president predicting a deal to reopen the Strait of Hormuz could come as early as today. Acting Attorney General Todd Blanche clearing a key hurdle to ultimately win Senate confirmation for the AG role full-time.
3: Todd Blanche needed all 12 Republicans on the Senate Judiciary Committee to advance his nomination to the full Senate floor. Those Republicans came through for him.
1: Fox's David Spunt. Overnight, Russian missile and drone strikes on Kyiv and its surrounding region have killed at least 15 people and wounded 42 others. America is listening to Fox News.
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6: The Kentucky Department of Revenue is temporarily pausing its operations. The pause is expected to last at least a week while system upgrades are performed. All Department of Revenue systems and online tax portals are unavailable until the upgrades are done. The public is also advised that staff of the Department of Revenue also do not have access to systems, so limited help is available. An employee with Logan County Schools is accused of sharing child pornography. Kentucky State Police arrested 25-year-old Austin Epley yesterday on a charge related to the distribution of inappropriate content involving minors. The superintendent with Logan County School District did not name Epley, but he did say that an employee was arrested by Kentucky State Police and that individual will not be allowed on school property until the criminal charges are resolved. Reports say that Epley was working as the band director at the Adairville K-8 school. A man found dead in a Louisville park is being identified. On Saturday afternoon, police were called to McNeely Lake Park after human remains were found. Police say 32-year-old Bilal Mbarek died from a gunshot wound. No arrests have been announced. The Kentucky Department of Public Health is sharing an update on the cyclosporiasis outbreak in the state. Experts are investigating over 600 reported cases of the illness, with over 250 of those cases confirmed as of last week. Hospitalizations caused by the parasite in Kentucky have gone up from 7 to 24. Jefferson County has the highest number of reported cases at 41, followed by Fayette County with 29.
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12: We have these obituaries. Laverne Tootsie Calder Wiles, age 90, of Science Hill, Kentucky, passed away on Friday, July the 31st. Visitation will be held at Southern Oaks Funeral Home on Wednesday, August the 5th, from 12 noon until the funeral hour. Funeral services will begin at 2 p.m. on Wednesday, August the 5th at Southern Oaks Funeral Home with Reverend Norman Harper and Stuart Stook Spillman officiating. Burial will follow in Science Hill Cemetery. Southern Oaks Funeral Home is in charge of the arrangements for Laverne Tootsie Calder Wiles. Geraldine Nichols, age 94, of Somerset, Kentucky, passed away on Sunday, August the 2nd. Visitation will be held on Friday, August the 7th, from 10 a.m. until 11 a.m. at Oak Hill Baptist Church, with funeral service to begin at 11 a.m. with Brother Gary Phelps officiating. Burial will follow in Oak Hill Cemetery. Southern Oaks Funeral Home is in charge of the arrangements for Geraldine Nichols. Bonnie Lou Mize, age 79, of Somerset, Kentucky, passed away on Sunday, August the 7th. Visitation will be held on Wednesday, August the 5th, from 10 a.m. until 12 noon in the chapel of Southern Oaks Funeral Home, with the funeral service to begin at 12 noon, with Brother Clifford Mize officiating. Burial will follow in Woodstock Cemetery. Southern Oaks Funeral Home is entrusted with the arrangements for Bonnie Lou Mize.
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25: 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I'm John Thayer. The Cincinnati Reds were winners yesterday at home. They beat the Athletics 5-4. The Reds had five hits and overcame an error in the victory. The Cincinnati Reds, with the victory, are now 54-58 on the season. The Reds and Athletics are back at it tonight. Rhett Lauder will start for Cincinnati. All-Pro defensive tackle Jeffrey Simmons threw a punch early in team drills yesterday and spent the rest of the Titans practice working on the side field with a strength coach. Simmons received a contract extension in late June. The NASCAR Cup Series is back on the track this Sunday afternoon in Iowa for the Iowa Corn 350, powered by ethanol. 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
23: Here's your WTLO forecast. I'm staff meteorologist Megan Mulford. Chance of thunderstorms today. Otherwise, sunshine mixed with clouds at times. Daytime highs approaching 88. Winds out of the south at around 5 miles an hour. Lows level off around 70 tonight. Chance for storms. Chance for storms tomorrow. Highs level off around 88. Partly cloudy. With your WTLO forecast, I'm staff meteorologist Megan Mulford. Currently 71.
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3: Here's your WTLO forecast. I'm staff meteorologist Megan Mulford. Chance of thunderstorms today. Otherwise, sunshine mixed with clouds at times. Daytime highs approaching 88. Winds out of the south at around 5 miles an hour. Lows level off around 70 tonight. Chance for storms. Chance for storms tomorrow. Highs level off around 88. Partly cloudy. With your WTLO forecast, I'm staff meteorologist Megan Mulford. Currently, it's 70 degrees.
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Here's some basic rules for Dial a Deal. 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Would love to hear from you.

0: Hope you enjoy that music there. That's from the album Songs from the Mountain. It's a mountain air medley as performed by Dirk Powell, Tim O'Brien, and John Herman. Some good music right there. Some good old-time music from the heart of Appalachia. Again, give us a call. Give us a holler here in just a bit. But in studio at this very moment, we have the very renowned Mr. Greg Moore from Somerset 106. How are you, good sir?
1: Well, man, I'm feeling pretty good. And, you know, I always love learning new stuff.
0: Yes.
1: And especially when it comes to, like, good old music things, you know, you learn some stuff. Well, of course, we all know the song, the instrumental hit by the Champs from 1958, Tequila. Right?
0: That's right.
1: Well, I was today years old when I learned that just a couple of years after that, a musician named Lalo Guerrero recorded a version of Tequila with lyrics.
0: Oh!
1: Did you know that there are lyrics to Tequila?
0: No.
1: I learned that today, and it's pretty good. Of course, they're in Spanish, you know.
0: Right on.
1: Tequila, right? But, yeah, the lyrics basically go, I really like tequila. I love it with all my heart. I put the lemon on my hand. I suck the lime. My girlfriend's name is Tequila. When I kiss her, I feel drunk. That's the lyrics in English. But yeah, I just had to let you know that because I couldn't believe I'd never heard of the lyrics to the song Tequila.
0: What a cool discovery.
1: Yeah, I'll have to send you a little a link to that, man.
0: Please
1: so you can check it out because I'm sure you like the song by the Champs,
0: yes,
1: right?
0: I
1: Everybody
0: do.
1: Loves
0: yeah,
1: that.
0: Yeah, it's a standard.
1: It's one of the, even though it's only one word, it's probably the most sing along song of all time.
0: How many movies is that?
1: I don't know.
0: A jillion.
1: Of course, nothing's ever going to top the Pee-wee's Big Adventure usage of it with him up dancing on the bar
0: That's
1: and those
0: right.
1: big platform shoes. You know, nothing's ever going to beat that. That's the best use of tequila in a movie as far as I'm concerned. The song, anyway. Right? But, yeah. Anyway, I just had to come over and tell you about Lalo Guerrero. If anybody wants to look that up or Spotify it, he's on Spotify. It's Guerrero. Lalo Guerrero, Tequila with lyrics. I just had to share that with you, man.
0: I got to look that up. Thank you there.
1: Take her easy, Gary.
0: Thank you, sir. And that was Mr. Greg Moore from Somerset 106 next door paying us a visit. Always good to visit with Mr. Greg there. And that was pretty cool. I did not know that. And that's a cool song. That's an iconic piece right there indeed. Tequila from the Champs and now Lalo Guerrero. So hot dog. All righty. We'll have to he'll send me a link to that. And I'll see if I can get that on this morning for us. Now, okay, my friends, give us a call, give us a holler, wherever you are out there and wherever you may be. Would love to hear from you. And, you know, music is just so fantastic. Let's go to line one. Good morning, you're on Dial-A-Dale.
2: Good morning, Gary.
0: Oh, Brother Dave, how art thou?
2: Well, I'm doing great this morning. Good to hear from Mr. Greg Moore there.
0: Yes, indeed. One of the best true DJs that I've ever met in my life right there is Mr. Greg Moore.
2: Okay. Are you a recipient of the Greg Moore Award?
0: No, I am not. No, I haven't reached that stage yet in life. So, you know, it's just one day, I hope.
2: I'm sitting here watching a video. Are you familiar with the term akrotiri?
0: I've heard of it, but I'm not. I don't even know the definition. Give us a take on that.
2: Okay, Akrotiri is a dig site located on the southwest lip of the caldera of Thera. Now, what that is an island that completely blew apart about 1,600 years before Christ was born.
0: Okay,
2: so we're talking a few weeks ago. And a lot of theorists, archaeologists believe that Thera and the town of Akrotiri could possibly be the basis for the myth of the island and the city of Atlantis.
0: Well, I've heard that before. Actually, I have heard that theory and that story. And it's very interesting how the mystery of Atlantis, and there are some other ancient lands, civilizations that once existed or mythologically existed in the world. It's really cool to hear those stories because there are places in this world, ruins in this world that we cannot explain. And so what's your take on that, your personal take?
2: You know, there are many places through the Aegean and throughout the world, actually, that could fit the scope of the city of Atlantis. There is a working theory that the city of Atlantis could have existed near the Bahamas over here.
0: Yeah, that's true.
2: You have the Bimini Road, which is a man-made road that is about 40, 50 feet deep out in off the Bahamas, down here just off of Florida.
0: That's right. And very ancient ruin, too. That's not anything of recent time or something that the original indigenous people would have built.
2: Absolutely. But how would they move these 50-ton blocks?
0: That goes to the theories of giants once again and the Nephilim and... But also there was technology available as well, technology lost to memory and from the ancient world that we're discovering and we're theorizing on and studying and so forth. I know there is a location in Northwest Africa in the Sahara. I don't know. I think it's in Mauritania, I do believe, which was once a Roman province at one point. Because Rome extended pretty much from...
2: throughout the known world at that time.
0: That's right, from the Atlantic all the way to, well, the eastern Mediterranean and points beyond.
2: Mm-hmm.
0: However, there is a location of an ancient city which does... the structures, the construction, the layout plan of the city of legend, Atlantis, there is a fit there, which is very interesting. And we're curious as to if that's the location or off the coast of the Bahamas, somewhere in the midst of the Mid-Atlantic Ridge, which is now underneath the waters of the Atlantic, or if it's in the Aegean. I think it'll always stir, especially in the Western minds, the story of Atlantis and how it played a role. I remember reading a book, actually two books. One was called Saga America, and the other is called America B.C., and it talked about how the ancients did, from the Mediterranean world, did make it over to North America. And there are some that theorize that explains some of the unknown structures which you do find
2: I can see that.
0: In the eastern United States. But there are also structures, there's a wall, it's miles and miles and miles long, in what is now California and Nevada, where the construction has similar features that you would find in China and in the Far East. And so there's lots of stories of the old world having made it to the new world long before we presently know it as the new world. You know what I mean? And and I remember Leonard Nimoy on In Search of...
2: Oh.
0: Yes, indeed. And, you know, one of the programs right there off the coast of North Carolina is a Roman galleon.
2: Mm-hmm.
0: And but the books, going back to those real quickly, and I don't mean to hog the conversation.
2: Go ahead.
0: the books, Saga America and America BC, some people have some criticisms of it. I think it's something worth, you know, to expand the mind and the possibilities that there were the ancients from the Mediterranean world, from the Roman and Greek, the Greco-Roman world that made it here. But there has been found in locations throughout North America stones, coins, inscriptions on stones, I should say, that are of a Mediterranean origin that, you know, that go back actually before the birth of Christ. So,
2: well, as my take on it, if it does, if Atlantis did exist, okay, I believe that it was somewhere in the Aegean. There has been some ideas somewhere just off the coast of Cyprus. You know, the the people who inhabit Cyprus, the Cyprians.
0: Cyprians.
2: It's almost an Atlantean-type name, isn't it?
0: Yes.
2: The Cyprians. I believe it was somewhere in the Aegean, so it would have been something that was familiar to the very, very early Greek, even the Mycenaean culture, which culminated there in Mycenae. But, of course, that was on the Greek mainland. You have to talk also about Knossos on the island of Crete, the palace there at Knossos that has been almost completely reconstructed. That would have been the domain of King Minos. This was before the Mycenaeans. So you're talking about a few weeks ago.
0: Plus 1,000 or several thousand years.
2: There's also a working theory that Burnside might have been the ancient city of Atlantis. Did you know that?
0: No, dude. I'm sure you will give us a part two of that.
2: Well, it instead of sinking into the lake, it rose out of it.
0: It rose out of the lake. Okay.
2: There was a great episode on Atlantis. I'm just kidding about you.
0: No, you're serious on that.
2: Atlantis was not in South Central Kentucky. But anyway, there was a when I was a kid, there was a great two-part series of the Jacques Cousteau specials that come on back in the mid-70s.
0: Oh, those were great. Mm-hmm. PBS aired those.
2: In Search of Atlantis. It was fantastic.
0: Yes, indeed. You know, undersea explorers like Jacques Cousteau who led the way, paved the way through the water, I guess you might say, of underwater exploration, of which 90% of the world's oceans are certainly unknown, what lies beneath.
2: When you take something like as deep as the Mariana Trench off Guam, I'm thoroughly convinced because there has been convincing photographs taken in the last 100 years. I do think that somewhere in the depths of the ocean, and I'll leave you on this one, Harry, that Megalodon does still exist.
0: The big fish. Are you going to go out and get yourself some fishing tackle and go wrestle it in?
2: Can you imagine for one second being in a boat by yourself and you are 4 or 5 miles off the coast, and all of a sudden you look down and there's a shark that is 60 or 70 feet long swimming around?
0: That's one big minnow right there.
2: Oh, goodness. Talk to you later, my friend.
0: All right. We'll talk at you later, man.
2: Bye-bye, Bubby.
0: Bye-bye. Dave in the ancient world. Dave is an old soul. Thanks for calling in there, Brother Dave. Always good to hear from you. And we would like to hear from you, our listeners, wherever you are out there and wherever you may be. A little conversation, things to sell, things to trade, things to buy. Right here on Dial a Deal. Give us a call. Give us a holler. 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Wheel and deal with your neighbors. It's currently, let's see what the temperature is outside studio of WTLO. And I think I'm going to have to, it's 73 degrees. 73 degrees right here in the heart of South Central Kentucky. 73 degrees at 7:46 in the morning. 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And we would love to hear from you. Whatever you've got to sell, trade, buy, or give away, give us a call. Give us a holler, 678-8151. Our text line is area code 606-229-5750. And again, right now, it is 73 degrees. We do have a break coming up here in just a moment with This Day in Red's History. And wherever you are out there and wherever you may be, give us a call, give us a holler, whatever you've got around the house, up in the attic, down in the basement, out in the garage, the little building, the shed, up in the barn, whatever the items may be. You may have some bicycles. You may have a Dobro. You may have an upright bass. You may have some antiques that date back way to yesteryear. You may have a yard sale coming up. You may have a vehicle or two that you want to sell. You may have something, an old vehicle that just doesn't run, but you want to part it out. You could do so right here on Dial a Deal. If you got some livestock you're looking to buy or you're wanting to sell, give us a call, 678-8151. Our text-to-deal line is area code 606-229-5750. And before we go to This Day in Red's History, let's check out and see if we got a new text this morning. Refreshing our text page there. Got a couple here. Let's see here. Let's see here. Got Gary Lewis and the Playboys still doing that. I did that. Did some research last night a little bit into Gary Lewis and the Playboys. Tell you more about that. I want to thank Miss Amanda for passing on some birthdays. Also, happy anniversary to Greg and Connie Newsom. Happy anniversary to you. May the good Lord grant you many more years, my friends. And, of course, Brother Raymond still looking for some Bibles, new or used, as he is co-oping, I guess you would say, with an evangelical organization up out of Michigan that supports overseas missionaries, and they supply them with Bibles, new and used, and in areas where English is a second language or possibly even a first language, right here on WTL, I mean, right... Let me try that again. Slow down, Gary. I'm getting ahead of myself, combining two things. Where they combine, take three, where they do supply Bibles to missionaries overseas, again, where English is either a first or a second language. Brother Raymond's number there, that's what I was looking for. Area code 606-271-4189. You can text him or call him. He's also looking for a propane wall heater as well. Let's go to line two before we go to this day in Red's history. Good morning, you're on Dolladale.
2: Good morning, Mr. D.
0: Hey, Brother Jerry, how you doing this morning?
2: I'm blessed, and you're talking with Brother Dave there about, you know, the sharks and so forth in the water.
0: Right on.
2: Yesterday, I was at a gentleman's house, one of the listeners, that lives on Pump House Road. And there is some good fishing holes out in that area, and especially used to be many years ago. And there was when I was out there, it reminded me of a fish tail. And the fishtail actually happened, and it was probably close to 65 or 70 years ago. My dad and I and my brother was fishing in one of those fishing holes out there on Pump House Road on that little creek. And it reminded me of was the fish that my dad caught.
0: Do tell.
2: We was fishing there, and he pulled his fishing line, you know, raised his pole and pulled it out when he got a bite. And he had seven fish, and they were large bass.
0: Right.
2: All on one hook.
0: Now, how did that? Do tell.
2: They was flopping, and he had off his fight getting those things up on the bank. You ever saw?
0: Well, I bet so.
2: But there were seven bass, all, you know, good size. They were probably 15 inches long, something like that.
0: Right.
2: And they was just flopping all over the place. we was really amazed at that.
0: It sounds like you might have got into someone's previous fishing line there.
2: Well,
0: it wasn't a trot line, was it?
2: It was chain, one of those hooks where you hook the fish on.
0: Right on.
2: Had those bass on that. Somebody had evidently dropped those in the water, lost them in. And we actually tried to ask everybody we could find around there, trying to find the owner, and it didn't happen, so we had a fish fry that day.
0: I bet you did, but you know, you did the right and honest thing by checking with all the neighbors around the Pump House Road area. My word, that's a fish tail. That's seven fish tails right there.
2: I don't think many people actually believed us, you know, after that, but that actually happened. And because my uncle was the operator of the pump station on that little lake out there that supplied the water for the city of Somerset. And he had told us there was some nice bass down there in that hole, and of course I don't think he knew that it was going to get seven at one time.
0: And seven is a sacred number, so there you go. It's a holy number, and you had a holy fish fry that night.
2: Yes. And But now, on the getting back to your items for dollar deal.
0: Yes, sir.
2: I really am still in need of a Husqvarna, a good Husqvarna, like a 46-inch cut, hydrostatic, riding lawnmower for somebody. And it can be a good one or one that could be made good with a little work.
0: Right
2: on. I don't mind working on it for her. If anybody has one they'd sell, I'll try to buy it and fix it for her if there needs a little repairs. But if anybody has a Husqvarna 46-inch cut, a good one, late model, just give me a call. And I sold my my mower, so, but I do have one trailer left. I've got a 5x8 factory made utility trailer. If anybody needs a good one, and it's cheap, I'll sell it to them probably for less than half what one would cost them. So give me a call at 606-222-0198.
0: 222-0198. We appreciate you there, Brother Jerry.
2: And thank you very much. Have a great day.
0: And to you as well, sir. Always good to hear from Brother Jerry. 222-0198. Let's jump into This Day in Red's History, and we'll be back right after that.
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4: Back in the days of the old wooden grandstands, there was always a threat of fire in the bleachers. And on this date, August 5th, 1894, in Chicago, the Reds were trailing Chicago in the sixth inning when a wisp of smoke came from the outfield seats. The stands were full and the spectators rushed to escape. Many jumped out onto the field itself. The flames soon spread throughout the bleachers, but fortunately, while there were many injuries, no one was killed in the blaze. And the cause? Likely a smoldering cigar butt that had fallen into the debris under the stands. But despite the damage, 2 days later, the Reds in Chicago played their next scheduled game with the ruins of the bleachers still in the outfield. A fire in Chicago this August 5th, 1894. This date in Reds baseball.
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8: Here's your WTLO forecast. I'm staff meteorologist Megan Mulford. Partly cloudy today with a chance for storms. High of 88, southwesterly winds at around 5 miles an hour. Chance for storms tonight, lows around 70. Chance of thunderstorms tomorrow, highs level off around 88, sunshine mixed with clouds at times. With your WTLO forecast, I'm staff meteorologist Megan Mulford. Currently, it's 70 degrees.
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0: And welcome back to Dial a Deal. It's time for the birthday shout-outs right here on WTLO's Dial a Deal, presented by the neighborhood of Somerset, a senior living community. 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Each birthday name from the week goes into a random drawing every Friday on Dial a Deal with your host Kevin Wilson to win a $25 gift card to a local store, restaurant, or retailer compliments of the neighborhood. Here are the birthday names for this, the 5th of August on this Wednesday morn. Carol Griffin, Dennis Harn, Sharon Haste, Brandon Cowan, Alan Ednabnit, LaShawna Smith, Gene Haney, Beverly Feltner, Jackie Ellison, Denver Hargis, Billy Goforth, Ashley Nevels, Myron Edens. Those are the birthday names, and I think we do have a happy anniversary to Greg and Connie Newsom. Happy anniversary to the couple. Happy birthday to the others. May the good Lord smile upon each and every one of you all and grant you many, many, many more years. The birthday shout-outs presented by the Neighborhood of Somerset, a senior living community. Phone 606-677-0166. Good music right there from the heart of Dixie. Heart of Dixieland Jazz right there. That's from the Velvet Swing Society. Some good Dixieland jazz as we wrap up this 30-minute segment here on WTLO's Dial a Deal. Stay tuned for another hour of Dial a Deal and give us a call. 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
9: Fox News, I'm CJ Papa. It's too close to call in the Democratic Senate primary race in Michigan.
10: Far-left candidate Abdul El-Sayed is leading establishment-backed Haley Stevens by a little more than a percentage point.
9: That's Fox's Madeline Rivera in the Missouri primary. Progressive former Congresswoman Cori Bush trounced by incumbent Democrat Congressman Wesley Bell. President Trump says,
11: I get a little solace from, as they say, only consequential presidents. And I am definitely consequential.
9: Speaking of Fox's Trace Gallagher during an exclusive interview about the arrest of an armed man at his California golf course just days ahead of an RNC fundraiser. The president in Nevada, well, he will point out the bright spots in the U.S. economy while in the war with Iran, the president indicated that a deal with Iran could happen as early as today. 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
14: The Kentucky Department of Revenue is temporarily pausing its operations. The pause is expected to last at least a week while system upgrades are performed. All Department of Revenue systems and online tax portals are unavailable until the upgrades are done. The public is also advised that staff of the Department of Revenue also do not have access to systems, so limited help is available. An employee with Logan County Schools is accused of sharing child pornography. Kentucky State Police arrested 25-year-old Austin Epley yesterday on a charge related to the distribution of inappropriate content involving minors. The superintendent with Logan County School District did not name Epley, but he did say that an employee was arrested by Kentucky State Police and that individual will not be allowed on school property until the criminal charges are resolved. Reports say that Epley was working as the band director at the Adairville K-8 school. A man found dead in a Louisville park is being identified. On Saturday afternoon, police were called to McNeely Lake Park after human remains were found. Police say 32-year-old Bilal Imbarik died from a gunshot wound. No arrests have been announced. The Kentucky Department of Public Health is sharing an update on the cyclosporiasis outbreak in the state. Experts are investigating over 600 reported cases of the illness, with over 250 of those cases confirmed as of last week. Hospitalizations caused by the parasite in Kentucky have gone up from 7 to 24. Jefferson County has the highest number of reported cases at 41, followed by Fayette County with 29.
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0: We have these obituaries. Laverne Tootsie Calder Wiles, age 90, of Science Hill, Kentucky, passed away on Friday, July the 31st. Visitation will be held at Southern Oaks Funeral Home on Wednesday, August the 5th, from 12 noon until the funeral hour. Funeral services will begin at 2 p.m. on Wednesday, August the 5th at Southern Oaks Funeral Home with Reverend Norman Harper and Stuart Stuke Spillman officiating. Burial will follow in Science Hill Cemetery. Southern Oaks Funeral Home is in charge of the arrangements for Laverne Tootsie Calder Wiles. Geraldine Nichols, age 94, of Somerset, Kentucky, passed away on Sunday, August the 2nd. Visitation will be held on Friday, August the 7th, from 10 a.m. until 11 a.m. at Oak Hill Baptist Church, with funeral service to begin at 11 a.m. with Brother Gary Phelps officiating. Burial will follow in Oak Hill Cemetery. Southern Oaks Funeral Home is in charge of the arrangements for Geraldine Nichols. Bonnie Lou Mize, age 79, of Somerset, Kentucky, passed away on Sunday, August the 7th. Visitation will be held on Wednesday, August the 5th, from 10 a.m. until 12 noon in the chapel of Southern Oaks Funeral Home, with the funeral service to begin at 12 noon, with Brother Clifford Mize officiating. Burial will follow in Woodstock Cemetery. Southern Oaks Funeral Home is entrusted with the arrangements for Bonnie Lou Mize.
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26: Here's your WTLO forecast. I'm staff meteorologist Megan Mulford. Partly cloudy today with a chance for storms. High of 88, southwesterly winds at around 5 miles an hour. Chance for storms tonight, lows around 70. Chance of thunderstorms tomorrow, highs level off around 88, sunshine mixed with clouds at times. With your WTLO forecast, I'm staff meteorologist Megan Mulford. Currently, it's 70 degrees.
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0: Welcome back to Dial a Deal right here on WTLO in Somerset, Kentucky. Back in studio, Mr. Greg Moore.
1: I heard you fire up the tequila with lyrics. I had to come over and get in on the action. See what you thought? This is a solid version, right?
0: Yes, it is.
1: This, they're not exactly sure on the date. Of course, the, the version everybody knows is from 1958. This one is just credited as early 60s.
0: Early 60s.
1: Yeah, nobody seems to know the, we're looking at a picture of, 45.
0: That's right, from Colonial Records out in Los Angeles, California.
1: But just because that record, even if it did have a date on it, that doesn't necessarily mean it was from that year.
0: That's right.
1: But yeah, but man, I am all about this version of Tequila with Lyrics.
0: Lalo Guerrero and Con Los Satellites, it looks like.
1: Oh, I didn't even say, where does it say? Oh, with the Satellites.
0: Yeah.
1: Okay. Yeah, Lalo Guerrero. So, cool version of this song. Just had to come. I noticed it's listed as Mambo and Rock.
0: That's right.
1: As they're back when they used to, for your DJs, you'd know what style of music it was.
0: So
1: when
0: that's what that was for.
1: Yeah, well, they'd sent, this was very possibly even a promotional copy.
0: Right on.
1: That got sent out to radio stations
0: right
1: or whatever.
0: On.
1: So they'd put the style of music on there so you'd know, you know, without. Because back in the day, we didn't listen to all of them. You know, you got a jillion records showed up in the mail.
0: That's right. And I tell you what, the work of a DJ then, just like the work of a DJ now, very busy.
1: I'll tell you something else. Sorry, I keep touching this microphone because it goes lower on me. If you're somebody out there who buys vinyl and collects albums, you may be way ahead of the game on this already. But if you ever get a used piece of vinyl and in one corner of it, it either has a little hole punched
0: right on,
1: or like a little slash cut in the corner of it.
0: Right.
1: That was a promotional copy that got sent to a radio station.
0: Oh, a little bit of
1: and
0: radio
1: so,
0: history
1: yeah.
0: there.
1: In fact,
0: have.
1: There's record stores. There's multiple record stores around the country, use record shops called Cut Corner Records.
0: Cut Corner Records.
1: And that's in reference to that those promotional
0: yeah.
1: copies that got sent to the radio stations. It was supposed to keep you from reselling them.
0: Right.
1: But no, let's face it, a lot of those got resold.
0: That's right. If you have some, those are some classic radio.
1: Yeah, you'll know that if you got a piece of vinyl with a hole punched or a little cut in the corner, that was sent by the record company to a radio station. So just something to look for in your vinyl collection.
0: That's
1: there.
0: Right.
1: I got to get back to work, Gary. Thanks for playing that tequila, man. I was so impressed when I found out about that today.
0: Yes, sir. Thank you for coming in. Greg Moore from over at Somerset 106. Always good to have him, not only in the neighborhood, but in studio with us this morning. And again, Lalo Guerrero with Tequila with the lyrics to that, and very cool indeed. And of course, Greg Moore is a vinyl historian, and I think he's really one of Kentucky's renowned DJs, true DJs right there, Mr. Greg Moore. My name's Gary D. Good to be here with you. We are broadcasting on the AM dial at 1480, the FM dial at 97.7. 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Let's see here. It's 73 degrees at 8:15 in the morning. 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Whatever you've got to sell, trade, buy, or give away, you know what to do. Give us a call at 678-8151, and our text line is 229-5750. Let me go there. And we got a happy anniversary to Jill and J.J. Grable. I hope I got the name right. Is it Grable or Grable? G-R-A-B-E-L.

0: 678-8151. Let's go to line one. Good morning. You're on Dolladale.
1: Good morning. I've got some nice laying hens for sale. I've got some bullets. I've got some real nice roosters. $10 on the laying hens and $8 on the roosters. I've got different breeds.
0: Okay.
1: And I've also got a brand new dog kennel, Canvas 6, for $275.
0: Yes, sir.
1: I've got a push mower. That's it. My number is 270-585-5554.
0: 270-585-5554. And how are things in your neck of the woods this morning?
1: Beautiful. Beautiful. Yeah. Goats and the chickens are playing. Dogs. Beautiful morning. Be alive.
0: It is, brother. You're living in paradise, are you not?
1: Amen. Amen.
0: All right. You have a good one, brother.
1: You too. Thank you, sir.
0: Bye-bye. All righty. Always good to hear from our friend there. His number is 270-585-5554. He's got some nice laying hens, some roosters, some pullets, and a 10x10x6 dog kennel, brand new, never been used, and that push mower as well. 270-585-5554. Give us a call. 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Good to be here with you wherever you are out there, wherever you may be. Today's high is around 86 degrees, sunshine. There's only about a 30% chance of precipitation later in the afternoon into the early evening, you know, as that does, as those do crop up in the late afternoon hours. And that 30% will be into the evening as well. Otherwise, mostly sunny, a few clouds out there. Lows tonight around 69. Tomorrow, high of 86 and sunshine and mostly sunny skies. And then Thursday night, there's a 30% chance of showers and a thunderstorm, lows near 70. And then a high of 86 on Friday. Increasing chances for rain on Friday and into Friday evening. High of 86, an overnight low of 70 degrees. And cooling off by 84 degrees by Saturday with a 60% chance of rain on Saturday. Mostly cloudy skies and a little bit of sun out there as well, but there's a 60% chance of rain. And then Sunday's supposed to be forecasted to be a mostly sunny, beautiful day, high of 87 degrees. There's the weather forecast looking into that magical screen here. It tells us all kinds of things. That's right, the computer screen, 73 degrees currently, and would love to hear from you, whatever you've got to sell, trade, buy, or give away. 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Search them out on Facebook. The number to call, 606-875-2082. Give us a call, 678-8151. Got a call coming in right now. Let's go there. Good morning. You are on Dolladale. Good morning to you.
2: How's your garden growing, Gary?
0: Oh, man, I was doing some weeding last night and my marigolds, and I guess with the recent rains, I hadn't had any problems with weeds until

0: just recently, and I was out there just pulling all kinds of weeds out of my that were hiding amidst my marigolds. So I had to pull them out and water my flowers last night, and they seemed to, some of them seemed to be doing good. And this year has been the biggest flower project I've had, I think, probably since I was a little kid helping my pop plant flowers. He had a green thumb. He could plant anything and grow it, man. He had a green thumb and a half, and so I'm trying to carry on that tradition. But I haven't any vegetables this year. I got some friends has some gardens up in Casey County, some friends up there. So had some good corn here of late. So I tell you what, just living a life, man. How's things with you, Brother Jack?
1: I don't mean to complain, but
0: okay.
1: Somebody didn't tell me about getting old.
0: Oh yeah, yeah. I tell you what, that aging process. Think if we were in the days of Methuselah, I could ask you, Jack, how old are you? Well, I'm 762 years old.
1: Well, God must have kept them alive somehow. But I believe it. But Methuselah wasn't too far from Adam, and Adam was probably perfect, body and physical.
0: That's right. Adam lived to be a great old age as well. The story behind that, both from traditions from the ancient Semitic world and the world over, in civilizations, there was a water canopy above the earth, and it kept out a lot of the weather was stable, and it kept a lot of dangerous solar radiation off of the surface of the earth. It deflected it. And that's why life was able, both human and animal and plant life, was able to live for such long periods. And then what was the water canopy was destroyed during the flood. And that's why the heavens opened up and all that water that surrounded the earth came a-pouring down. Of course, there was a cataclysmic event and the waters of the deep shot up and in high into the atmosphere, which also helped to destroy the water canopy, and man's age would then diminish.
1: You take some of them marigolds, Gary.
0: Yes, sir.
1: Just mash one between your thumb and fingers. Feel how slick it is.
0: Yeah, isn't that something?
1: You take some of them, and I don't know, you get you a pot, and you put you some oil in it, and you just take the flowers, three handsful if you can.
0: Okay.
1: And you put them in, you get that oil hot, not blazing, but hot.
0: Right.
1: And you just put them marigold flowers in there and have you a metal strainer. I don't know, just let them stay a minute or two.
0: Right.
1: And it'll take that oil out of them flowers. And then you strain it and put it in bottles or whatever, jar or whatever. And it's great for sores or dark spots on your skin. And it's, I don't know, it's great to massage your knees with. I don't know. I read that in an herbal book one time. There was a German woman called Chaban, and she had a herbal remedy for almost everything, even muscular dystrophy. I couldn't believe it, but she had one. And if you ever want to, if you can ever check that book out, you get them at the herb shop. It's called Marie Chaban, and it's God's Pharmacy.
0: God's Pharmacy, yeah.
1: I don't know, there's an herbal treatment for almost everything.
0: Oh, yeah. The Lord Almighty gave us such such a creation to where we can harvest from that not only food and materials to build and clothe ourselves with, but also the medicinal use of his creation is bountiful. It's endless, I believe.
1: A glorious morning. Still got three twin bed frames. I got some trailer hitches, one off of GM. I got two radios, a bunch of DVDs if you want to trade around on movies. I've got a 5,000 BTU air conditioner. Pretty good for one room. I got two fly rods. It feels like you got a whale. And what are you trading on? I got some big knives and little knives. They're just solidgens. And I got a load of wood, but I want just a little something for it. It took quite a bit to cut it up and chop it up. and
0: .650-350-2111 Jack and his assortments.
1: Hang in there, Gary.
0: I'll try to hang in there. Always good talking with you, and always love to hear about the old remedies.
1: You better hurry up, Gary.
0: I know. I keep telling myself that. But telling and doing are two different things. All right, Brother Jack, you take good care of yourself. Always good to hear from Brother Jack right there. Are you walking on sunshine today, my friends? I hope you are.

Katrina and the Waves. Came out back in the 1980s, of course. Walking on Sunshine. What a great song. Hope you're walking on sunshine this morning, my friends.

0: Yes, it is. It's time to feel good. Give us a call. 678-8151 is our number. Would love to hear from you. 606-678-8151. Tell us about the sunshine you're walking on. Katrina and the Waves. What a great song. The 80s, I think, really had the best songs ever. The best sound ever. Of course, I'm a child of the 70s and the 80s, but I tell you what, 80s, nothing can top it. Great songwriting, great sounds, great performances, great videos, too, from the day. 8:31 in the morning. Sunshine gives us good crops, gives us our food, gives us life. The good Lord knew what he was doing, did he not? Even on a cloudy day, you can walk on sunshine and you can feel good. Let's go to the phone line. Somebody's feeling good out there. Good morning, you're on Dial a Deal.
1: Good morning, friend.
0: Hey, hey, hey, how are you? I was thinking of you earlier on.
1: I'm just sitting here drinking me some coffee.
0: Oh, I'm glad. How are your little chihuahuas too there, Sister Loretta?
1: They're mean as ever.
0: Somehow I think you might have spoiled them to be that way.
1: Yeah, yeah. I tell my little one, I say, let me tell you a secret, and he'll hold his little head up there, and I'll tell him how much I love him.
0: Oh, I tell you what. Oh, I hope to maybe get to meet your dog sometime there, Sister Loretta.
1: Yeah. He'll hold his little ear back up there, and let me tell him. He keeps wanting me to tell him more and more.
0: Well, I tell you what. You know, the animal kingdom, they understand a lot more than we give them credit, don't they?
1: Oh, yeah. Then when I cry, Peanut, he will lick every tear out of my eye.
0: Well, bless his heart. And bless yours as well, my friend. Well, you sound chipper this morning.
1: I feel a little bit better this morning than I have. Just sleepy.
0: Well, we all get a little sleepy-eyed, and but you know what? You've earned it in life, and here you can kick back and enjoy that cup of coffee, enjoy your little puppy dogs there, and I tell you what, always enjoy when you call in, my friend.
1: Yeah, but anyway, I'm looking for a good, clean futon, if anybody has one.
0: Okay.
1: I don't want no bad, I want a good one.
0: You want a good one, exactly so, yes indeed.
1: Clean one.
0: But
1: that's what I'm hunting for today.
0: Okay.
1: And I still got my Jazzy wheelchair for sale. It's brand new. It's never been on the ground. I got a scooter, so I don't need the wheelchair now.
0: Right on. Okay.
1: I don't have room in a trailer to ride it.
0: No, no. That creates a traffic jam, doesn't it?
1: Yeah. You have to move too much out. I don't want to get rid of my junk I got sitting here, I guess.
0: Well, we like to be surrounded by our things, I think, and that's okay.
1: Yeah, yeah. How you been doing?
0: Well, I've been doing fair to middling, just working both jobs, and then I have some days off here and there. I try to enjoy them. Sometimes I get a little sleepy-eyed myself, and I think, well, you know, I've earned some of this, so I'll take advantage of it.
1: Sleep when we sleep, don't we?
0: That's right. But I need to force myself to stay awake, too, when I do have a day off and attempt. I don't always accomplish it. Get some things done that I need to, some important things. That includes other people in my life, being around them and doing things with them and such. And I'm just glad to be here in the studio to be able to sit here and to visit with you and others. And because it's you that make our radio station, Loretta, you and the other listeners.
1: Yeah. We're just glad to be alive, ain't we?
0: Yeah, that's right, my sister. You ain't a kidding.
1: Yeah. But I'll let you go. But anyway, my number's 278-7022 if anybody got a futon.
0: Yes, ma'am. And if I hear of any, I'll give you a holler, okay?
1: All right, honey. Thank you. Love you.
0: Love you too there, Sister Loretta.
1: All right.
0: Bye-bye now. All righty. 278-7022. She's got that Jazzy wheelchair to sell. You might be interested in that. And she's looking for a good, clean futon. That she needs that. And if you have a futon or someone in your family may have one, maybe in a spare bedroom that's not being used at all, give Sister Loretta a call. 278-7022. 7:32. 7:35 in the morning. I tell you what, walking on sunshine, there's a ray of sunshine right there. Sister Loretta, and sunshine gives us good food, our crops, the food we eat, even the just, again, good Lord's creation. Ain't it wonderful? Let us be grateful. Cromwell Ag Report up next.
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3: I'm Jeff Dowling on the Cromwell Ag Radio Network. Senate Ag Chair John Bozeman to the committee is frankly running out of runway to move a farm bill this year. And he warns it will be very, very difficult to advance the legislation if it doesn't clear the panel before senators leave for the five-week summer recess. Bozeman said that American farmers have been waiting a long, long time, and they deserve a farm bill. He urged colleagues to step up and provide the votes to get the bill to the floor, and said the panel is still weighing whether the SNAP cost-sharing delay needs to be adjusted. On the markup coming Thursday, Bozeman said it's too early to know the scope of amendments that members could offer. And despite pushback from oil refiners on the E15 provision, he's keeping it in the bill as the committee tries to assemble enough bipartisan support to advance the package. That task is made harder by the absence of Senator Mitch McConnell. That means at least one Democrat will have to join Republicans to approve the legislation. Farmer sentiment improved in July after a three-month decline, according to the Purdue University CME Group Ag Economy Barometer. Both the current conditions and future expectations indices rose during the month of July. Still, only 13% of farmers said their operation was in better financial shape than a year ago. I'm Jeff Nally.
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6: 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Get the forecast and high and low temperatures for today and tomorrow. 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

0: John Denver from the album Higher Ground. What a great sound. Released back in 1989, Homegrown Tomatoes. Guy Clark sings that song. Great songwriter from Texas. And of course, what a legendary voice. John Denver right there with Homegrown Tomatoes. Give us a call, give us a holler. We'd love to hear from you. 678-8151 is our number. Let's go to line two. Good morning. You are on Dial a Deal.
1: Good morning, sir. 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That number is 606-682-0876, 682-0876. Have a beautiful day.
0: All right, brother. Thank you for calling in this morning. All righty, you too can call in and whatever you have to sell, trade, buy, or give away like he has there, the utility trailer, the king-size bed, and the entertainment center. 682-0876 is his number, A1 condition, those items indeed, and you too can give us a call. Let us know if you got a yard sale coming up. You may have a vehicle you want to sell. Again, I mentioned earlier, you may have a motorcycle with a sidecar. Aren't those cool? And I've actually seen in film, I should say, and British TV shows, mopeds with sidecars. So if you have one of those that you just can't use anymore, can't ride anymore, or you just want to get rid of it, give us a call. You may have an ATV. You may have whatever you've got to sell, trade, buy, or give away. You may have some camping gear, some hiking gear, some fishing gear, some hunting gear. Give us a call, 678-8151. Let's go to line one. Good morning. You're on Dial a Deal.
2: Hey, Gary. This is anybody. It's going down to college every day in the mornings, or the vocational school. Just need a ride to the college or the vocational school.
0: Okay.
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0: 350-2111. Brother Jack, you need a ride to the to Somerset Community College. And they can give you a call at 350-2111.
3: That's right.
0: Well, Brother Jack, we appreciate you calling in, brother.
3: Hang in there, Gary.
0: You too, man. Always good to hear from our good friend there, Mr. Brother Jack. His number is 350-2111. In the mornings, if you have to head out to Somerset Community College and that neck of the woods, give him a call, 350. He's needing a ride, 350-2111. My name's Gary D. Good to be here with you. And let us know what you got to sell, trade, buy, or give away. We'd love to hear from you. You may have a record collection, 45s, 33s, 78s. You may have some 8-tracks. I have some 8-tracks. And I know there's a few truckers out there I've understood that still play their old 8-tracks. They've got the satellite radio and all that, but they like to throw in those 8-tracks from time to time. And remember the commercials. You know, you can get that an LP, 8-track, or cassette. Then finally it was 8-track, cassette, CDs. And so remember those old record commercial, K-Tel was one of them. And good musical memories right there. Here's a cool song while we await the next call. Betty's in the Band. Let's just take a quick listen to it. It's from Abigail Rose and Weston Hunter. This came out this year on Silver Lab record label. There we go. And it's called Betty's in the Band. Let's just take a quick listen to it. Some good folk style music here. In the meantime, give us a call, 678-8151, or text line 229-5750.

Betty's in the Band from Abigail Rose and Weston Hunter. Now that's good songwriting right there. Thanks for listening in, my friends. Give us a call. 678-8151 is the number. Would love to hear from you. Whatever you've got to sell, trade, buy, or give away. You may have a yard sale, garage sale, tag sale, rummage sale coming up. Let us know if you got one going on today, if you got one going on this weekend. Just let us know, and we'll be sure to let the word out. Let's check our text line. Someone sent, this is a traveler. Said that Sunshine be growing weeds in his garden more than the garden. Sunshine does that. My grass is high. I just had it cut the other day, man. It is high. It's getting ankle high. Got to get it cut. Give us a call. Give us a holler. What do you think of this song, Traveler?

0: There's hope for music yet, is there not? There's some good songwriting out there, especially within the Americana, the broad field of Americana. It's like Americana is like a field of wildflowers. So many different kinds of sounds and beauty coming from that field. Tell you what, we got to jump into the sports flash. Let's go ahead and do that, and we'll be back here in just a minute, in just a flash. But be sure to give us a call. We'd love to hear from you. Let's go ahead and go to Sports Flash.
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2: 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I'm John Thayer. The Cincinnati Reds were winners yesterday at home. They beat the Athletics 5-4. The Reds had five hits and overcame an error in the victory. The Cincinnati Reds, with the victory, are now 54-58 on the season. The Reds and Athletics are back at it tonight. Rhett Lauder will start for Cincinnati. All-Pro defensive tackle Jeffrey Simmons threw a punch early in team drills yesterday and spent the rest of the Titans' practice working on the side field with a strength coach. Simmons received a contract extension in late June. The NASCAR Cup Series is back on the track this Sunday afternoon in Iowa for the Iowa Corn 350, powered by ethanol. 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I'm John Thayer with the Sports Flash, presented by Progressive on 1480 WTLO.
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0: From the Jungle Book, from Walt Disney, that great animated movie right there. Phil Harris and Bruce Reitherman, I believe is how you pronounce his name. The bare necessities. It's all we need in life. And the good Lord provides it through his creation. Yes, give us a call. Give us a holler. Bare necessity right here on the radio. When you need to sell, trade, buy, or give away, we are the bare necessity. We are that necessity. It's Dial-A-Deal. 678-8151 is the number. 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
1: Prickly pear by the paw. When you pick a pear, try to use the claw. But you don't need to use the claw when you pick a pair of the big paw. Have I given you a clue?
0: That's a sweet song. That's a fun song, too. Oh, my friends, wherever you are out there and wherever you may be, would love to hear from you. Just to say hello this morning, I'd love to hear from you. It's right now 73 degrees at 8:50 in the morning. 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And their phone number, 679-4217. 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Their website is chock full of information. And let's see if there's any online auctions taking place at this time. There's a personal property auction that started 2 days ago. And it runs until the 11th of August at 6 p.m. And Godby Realty and Auction encourages all listeners and all bidders to inspect all the lots during the normal business days from 9 a.m. to 3 p.m. at the Godby Auction Center at 207 South Richardson Drive here in Somerset. You can take a look. There's some cool items. Antique sewing machines, some antique, good grief. Let's see here. I was looking at, there's some iron skillets, some old antique, it looks like, tins. There's a sofa. It's really a nice looking sofa. Some silver platters. Let's see what else. Some antique woodwork as well. I mean, there's some mighty cool things. Y'all might want to take a look at that at the Godby Auction Center, 207 South Richardson Drive, right here in Somerset. Hey, my friends, you can mark your calendars right now. The United Way South of South Central Kentucky's 41st Annual Golf Scramble is taking place Wednesday, August the 5th. That's today. Registration started at 9 a.m., and that'll start in just a few minutes. The shotgun start is at 10 a.m. If you're out there already or you're on your way there or you happen to be around heading in that direction, Eagle's Nest Country Club, and there's that going on. At the Eagles Nest Country Club, sponsored by United Way of South Central Kentucky. Whole sponsorship is $400, teams $350, mulligans and skirts at $100. Ooh-wee, what a great morning it is. 8:52 in the morning. The phones are a little sleepy-eyed. That happens from time to time. Give us a call. Give us a holler. Would love to hear from you, my friends. And I'll tell you what. Let's see what we've got here. Let me check the text line real quickly, see if we got any new text. Let's see here. No, we don't. We don't. Well, I tell you what we need to do, though. We have the Farmer's Almanac coming up. We've been talking about the sunshine and the good earth. Let's hear from the Farmer's Almanac, and then we'll be back, and we'll have the birthday shout-outs, and we'll try to catch another call if we can. And this is Dial-A-Deal, our number 678-8151. 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Ring, click, you hear the broadcast, that's us. And just hold tight, you're next in line.
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6: 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Astronaut Neil Armstrong was born on this day, and Dick Clark took his local teen music show national. American Bandstand made its network debut on this day in 1957. Many of us set the thermostat in the refrigerator for our own personal preference. Some like the milk ice cold, some like the butter not too hard. But what's the ideal setting? Experts say 40 degrees is the warmest constant temperature recommended for food safety. 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And here's another refrigerator tip. Don't overstuff it. 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

0: And welcome back to Dollar Deal right here on WTLO. It's time for the birthday shout-outs presented by the Neighborhood of Somerset, a senior living community located at 100 Neighborly Way in Somerset. Contact Sharon Reynolds or Betty Caudill for your free information guide to find out about all of the great services and activities they offer 7 days a week at the Neighborhood. Now, each birthday name from the week goes into a random drawing every Friday on Dial a Deal with your host, Kevin Wilson, to win a $25 gift card to a local store, restaurant, or retailer. Compliments of the Neighborhood. Some good Dixieland jazz for our birthday shout-outs today, and we have an anniversary shout-out as well. And here are the birthday names for this, the 5th of August, on this Wednesday morn. Carol Griffin, Dennis Harn, Sharon Haste, Brandon Cowan, Alan Inabnit, there we go, LaShawna Smith, also Jean Haney, Beverly Feltner, Jackie Ellison, Denver Hargis, Billy Goforth, Ashley Nevels, and Myron Edens as well, celebrating birthdays today. And for the anniversary, a couple we need to mention here, of course, is Jill and JJ Graybell. Happy anniversary to you. Happy birthday to the others. May the good Lord smile upon you and grant you many, many, many more years. The birthday shout-outs presented by the Neighborhood of Somerset, a senior living community. Phone 606-677-0166. Again, some great Dixieland jazz. Hey, speaking of jazz, let me tell you about this real quickly. Coming up on the 8th, that's coming up this Saturday down at the Virginia, it's a journey through jazz with the Somerset Big Band taking place downtown at the Virginia. Doors open at 6:30, music starts at 7:30, and you can join the Somerset Big Band on this journey for high-energy celebration of jazz, America's music. This exciting concert journeys from the vibrant beginnings of New Orleans and the jazz from Dixieland to today's modern styles, showcasing the rich history of this iconic art form as part of the nation's celebration of 250 years. I tell you what, it's going to be great. It's an evening of great music, and everyone can enjoy. Oy, that's right. Call 679-6366, and you can go to thevirginiaky.com. We'll just keep some music playing for the next 50 seconds here as we approach the very, very, very top of the hour. My name is Gary D. So good to be here with you, my friends. I'll be back on Saturday, but do stay tuned tomorrow and Friday. Kevin Wilson will be in studio for Dial a Deal. Always a great program, always a great show, a lot of great calls, and he is just one fantastic host. And he's cool cat, too. Just like Greg Moore next door and all the people here. On the scenes, behind the scenes, behind the air, behind the mic, you're listening to WTLO. Somerset, Kentucky, also W249DF in Somerset. Thanks for listening in.
1: The Democratic Senate primary in Michigan still undecided, with progressive Abdul El-Sayed clinging to a slight lead over Haley Stevens.
2: Though the race has not yet been called, El-Sayed is already turning his attention to his potential opponent in November, Republican Mike Rogers. But there are still many remaining votes in Wayne County, the state's most populous county where Detroit is located. Stevens is leading there by about 4 percentage points, with roughly 18% of the votes still remaining.
1: Fox's Madeline Rivera, a 38-year-old California man named Janine Jean-Talay, behind bars, accused of monitoring security planning activities days before the president's arrival at Trump National Golf Club.
3: Police say they spotted him walking throughout the grounds, taking photos and videos, and after searching his pockets, found a loaded magazine with hollow point bullets.
1: Fox's Todd Pyro, America's listening to Fox News.
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5: Here's your WTLO forecast. I'm staff meteorologist Megan Mulford. partly cloudy today with a chance for storms. High of 88, southwesterly winds at around 5 miles an hour. Chance for storms tonight, lows around 70. Chance of thunderstorms tomorrow, highs level off around 88, sunshine mixed with clouds at times. With your WTLO forecast, I'm staff meteorologist Megan Mulford. Currently 72.
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1: Here's your WTLO forecast. I'm staff meteorologist Megan Mulford. Partly cloudy today with a chance for storms. High of 88, southwesterly winds at around 5 miles an hour. Chance for storms tonight, lows around 70. Chance of thunderstorms tomorrow, highs level off around 88, sunshine mixed with clouds at times. With your WTLO forecast, I'm staff meteorologist Megan Mulford. Currently 72.
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1: Here's your WTLO forecast. I'm staff meteorologist Megan Mulford. Partly cloudy today with a chance for storms. High of 88, southwesterly winds at around 5 miles an hour. Chance for storms tonight, lows around 70. Chance of thunderstorms tomorrow, highs level off around 88, sunshine mixed with clouds at times. With your WTLO forecast, I'm staff meteorologist Megan Mulford. Currently 72.
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6: Here's your WTLO forecast. I'm staff meteorologist Megan Mulford. Partly cloudy today with a chance for storms. High of 88, southwesterly winds at around 5 miles an hour. Chance for storms tonight, lows around 70. Chance of thunderstorms tomorrow, highs level off around 88, sunshine mixed with clouds at times. With your WTLO forecast, I'm staff meteorologist Megan Mulford. Currently 72.
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1: Here's your WTLO forecast. I'm staff meteorologist Megan Mulford. Partly cloudy today with a chance for storms. High of 88, southwesterly winds at around 5 miles an hour. Chance for storms tonight, lows around 70. Chance of thunderstorms tomorrow, highs level off around 88, sunshine mixed with clouds at times. With your WTLO forecast, I'm staff meteorologist Megan Mulford. Currently 72.
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1: Fox News, I'm CJ Papa. Waiting for an official decision in the Democratic Senate primary race in Michigan, far-left candidate Abdul El-Sayed holds a slim lead over establishment candidate Haley Stevens. But this morning, El-Sayed posting on X, "We won. I am so proud to be your Democratic nominee for U.S. Senate. Let's win in November." Republican candidate Mike Rogers.
2: Two broken candidates here. I mean, one wants to allow the Communist Party to buy farmland here, and the other one believes that, America deserved 9/11. They had two terrible choices.
1: Rogers on Fox and Friends. North Carolina's 11th congressional district will have a new representative come January. Congressman Chuck Edwards decides to drop his reelection bid after a House ethics panel found substantial evidence the Republican made unwanted advances toward two female staffers. 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
6: Somerset weather. Here's your WTLO forecast. I'm staff meteorologist Megan Mulford. Partly cloudy today with a chance for storms. High of 88, southwesterly winds at around 5 miles an hour. Chance for storms tonight, lows around 70. Chance of thunderstorms tomorrow, highs level off around 88, sunshine mixed with clouds at times. With your WTLO forecast, I'm staff meteorologist Megan Mulford. Right now, it's 73 degrees.
0: WTLO, where the vibrations are always good. 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
1: Here's your WTLO forecast. I'm staff meteorologist Megan Mulford. Partly cloudy today with a chance for storms. High of 88, southwesterly winds at around 5 miles an hour. Chance for storms tonight, lows around 70. Chance of thunderstorms tomorrow, highs level off around 88, sunshine mixed with clouds at times. With your WTLO forecast, I'm staff meteorologist Megan Mulford. Right now, it's 73 degrees.
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1: Here's your WTLO forecast. I'm staff meteorologist Megan Mulford. Partly cloudy today with a chance for storms. High of 88, southwesterly winds at around 5 miles an hour. Chance for storms tonight, lows around 70. Chance of thunderstorms tomorrow, highs level off around 88, sunshine mixed with clouds at times. With your WTLO forecast, I'm staff meteorologist Megan Mulford. Currently 75.
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0: Doogie started feeling sick, and he decided that he better make his will out quick. He said,
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0: Someone had a birthday.
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4: Here's your WTLO forecast. I'm staff meteorologist Megan Mulford. Partly cloudy today with a chance for storms. High of 88, southwesterly winds at around 5 miles an hour. Chance for storms tonight, lows around 70. Chance of thunderstorms tomorrow, highs level off around 88, sunshine mixed with clouds at times. With your WTLO forecast, I'm staff meteorologist Megan Mulford. Currently 75.
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2: Here's your WTLO forecast. I'm staff meteorologist Megan Mulford. Partly cloudy today with a chance for storms. High of 88, southwesterly winds at around 5 miles an hour. Chance for storms tonight, lows around 70. Chance of thunderstorms tomorrow, highs level off around 88, sunshine mixed with clouds at times. With your WTLO forecast, I'm staff meteorologist Megan Mulford. Currently 75.
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1: Fox News, I'm Therese Crowley. Progressive Abdul Al-Sayed declares on X he won the Michigan Democrat Senate primary over establishment-backed Haley Stevens, but the razor-thin race has not been called. Republican John James wins the Michigan governor's primary with his own affordability
2: Michigan's
1: message.
2: Michigan's families are paying some of the highest gasoline prices in the Midwest. Our unemployment rate's among the highest in America. Our children are falling behind.
1: Facing Democrat Jocelyn Benson. President Trump in L.A. talking gas prices and telling Fox that a deal with Iran to open the Strait of Hormuz is closed.
3: Companies have to start going. You know, they're making too much money, and they've got to start lowering it. But we're going to be down into the threes and maybe the twos pretty soon.
1: And says if Iran doesn't sign, too bad. A California man under arrest picked up armed and surveilling Trump National Golf Club in Rancho Palos Verdes 2 days before President Trump's visit. 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
8: Here's your WTLO forecast. I'm staff meteorologist Megan Mulford. Partly cloudy today with a chance for storms. High of 88, southwesterly winds at around 5 miles an hour. Chance for storms tonight, lows around 70. Chance of thunderstorms tomorrow, highs level off around 88, sunshine mixed with clouds at times. With your WTLO forecast, I'm staff meteorologist Megan Mulford. Currently 75.
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1: Here's your WTLO forecast. I'm staff meteorologist Megan Mulford. Partly cloudy today with a chance for storms. High of 88, southwesterly winds at around 5 miles an hour. Chance for storms tonight, lows around 70. Chance of thunderstorms tomorrow, highs level off around 88, sunshine mixed with clouds at times. With your WTLO forecast, I'm staff meteorologist Megan Mulford. Currently 78.
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0: Have you noticed all the trash that gets tossed out on the roads in our community? 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
1: Fox News, I'm CJ Papa. Far left progressive candidate Abdul El Sayed declared the winner of the Democratic Senate primary race in Michigan by the Associated Press, defeating establishment candidate Haley Stevens. El Sayed speaking this morning on MS Now's Morning Joe program.
2: We're focused on trying to figure out how we bring the party together to defeat Mike Rogers in November.
1: President Trump on Truth Social writing, we must vote for Mike Rogers. As for the Republican,
3: this is really about the heart and soul of our country. I have never seen someone so radical, so extreme, get nominated by a political party.
1: The former congressman appearing on Fox and Friends. The president delivers remarks on the economy this afternoon in Las Vegas while indicating a deal with Iran could happen as early as today. Israel says its military strikes Hezbollah in southern Lebanon over a blatant violation of the ceasefire. 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
6: Students in Kentucky are showing improvement when it comes to standardized testing scores for math and reading. The Kentucky Department of Education says the Commonwealth placed 5th out of 35 states in reading and 8th out of 38 states in math between 2022 and 2025. Some school districts across the Commonwealth have also been designated as on the rise, meaning they have shown significant improvement in comparison to other schools. Districts earning the designation include Perry County, Pike County, and Corbin Independent Schools. Kentucky lawmakers are considering whether delivery robots should be rolled out across the Commonwealth. A representative with DoorDash spoke to a legislative committee in Frankfort yesterday, telling officials the company wants to introduce robot and drone deliveries in the Bluegrass State. Democratic Representative Ann Gay Donworth questioned the safety of having delivery robots on the road, saying she personally nearly hit one with a vehicle on the University of Kentucky campus. The DoorDash spokesperson says their robots are monitored by humans who can take over control if they need to. A tourism website is naming the Hart County Animal Shelter the best in the Commonwealth. The facility was given the top spot in the animals and pets category by Guide to Kentucky. The shelter is run by 3 employees with support from local volunteers. The full Best of Kentucky results are posted at guidetokentucky.com. Kentucky football coach Will Stein is looking to develop depth at every position heading into his first season in Lexington. Stein addressed the approach this week, saying strength in numbers is an important component in a winning program. Wildcats players are getting started with fall workouts this week. They will start the season by hosting Youngstown State on September 5th, a month from today.
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11: We have these obituaries. Laverne Tootsie Calder Wiles, age 90, of Science Hill, Kentucky, passed away on Friday, July the 31st. Visitation will be held at Southern Oaks Funeral Home on Wednesday, August the 5th, from 12 noon until the funeral hour. Funeral services will begin at 2 p.m. on Wednesday, August the 5th at Southern Oaks Funeral Home with Reverend Norman Harper and Stuart Stook Spillman officiating. Burial will follow in Science Hill Cemetery. Southern Oaks Funeral Home is in charge of the arrangements for Laverne Tootsie Calder Wiles. Geraldine Nichols, age 94, of Somerset, Kentucky, passed away on Sunday, August the 2nd. Visitation will be held on Friday, August the 7th, from 10 a.m. until 11 a.m. at Oak Hill Baptist Church, with funeral service to begin at 11 a.m. with Brother Gary Phelps officiating. Burial will follow in Oak Hill Cemetery. Southern Oaks Funeral Home is in charge of the arrangements for Geraldine Nichols. Bonnie Lou Mize, age 79, of Somerset, Kentucky, passed away on Sunday, August the 7th. Visitation will be held on Wednesday, August the 5th, from 10 a.m. until 12 noon in the chapel of Southern Oaks Funeral Home, with the funeral service to begin at 12 noon, with Brother Clifford Mize officiating. Burial will follow in Woodstock Cemetery. Southern Oaks Funeral Home is entrusted with the arrangements for Bonnie Lou Mize.
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26: I'm Jeff Dowling on the Cromwell Ag Radio Network. U.S. ethanol exports climbed 9%. 206.1 million gallons for the month of June was helped by soaring growth in shipments to the European Union, United Kingdom, Colombia, and Mexico. That according to the Renewable Fuels Association. Canada remained the top destination for denatured fuel ethanol, total exports edging up 2%, 78 million gallons. In the meantime, Shipments of the corn-based fuel surged 56%, 61.1 million gallons to the EU. That was led by the Netherlands, according to data analyzed by RFA. Through the first half of the year, U.S. ethanol exports totaled 1.21 billion gallons, running 12% ahead of the same period last year. The U.S. posted no imports of foreign ethanol in June. Year-to-date, imports totaled just 462,000 gallons, off 87% from the same period last year. June exports of dried distilled grains, the high-protein byproduct of making ethanol that's used for animals' feed, gained 2% to an 8-month high of 1.10 million metric tons. The main destinations included Mexico, Indonesia, and Vietnam, that according to the Renewable Fuels Association. The Senate Agriculture Committee set to mark up its farm bill tomorrow in Washington. I'm Jeff Daly.
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2: Here's your WTLO forecast. I'm staff meteorologist Megan Mulford. Chance of thunderstorms this afternoon. Otherwise, sunshine mixed with clouds at times. Daytime highs approaching 88. Winds out of the southwest at around 5 miles an hour. Partly cloudy skies again. Tonight, chance of thunderstorms. Lows dip down to about 70. With your WTLO forecast, I'm staff meteorologist Megan Mulford. Currently, it's 81 degrees.
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2: 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Get the forecast and high and low temperatures for today and tomorrow. 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
5: Here's your WTLO forecast. I'm staff meteorologist Megan Mulford. Chance of thunderstorms this afternoon. Otherwise, sunshine mixed with clouds at times. Daytime highs approaching 88. Winds out of the southwest at around 5 miles an hour. Partly cloudy skies again tonight. Chance of thunderstorms. Lows dip down to about 70. With your WTLO forecast, I'm staff meteorologist Megan Mulford. Currently, it's 81 degrees.
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1: News. I'm Therese Crowley. Progressive Abdul Al-Sayed wins the Democrat National Committee stamp of approval. Ken Martin just endorsed him for Senate in Michigan after the race was called, winning the primary by just 1 point over establishment-backed Haley Stevens.
2: What we showed is that the power of our many is greater than the power of their money.
1: Al-Sayed now takes on Republican Mike Rogers, who tells Fox the Democrats have problems.
3: They had two terrible choices. They've been at each other's throat for a better part of a year. They have coalition problems.
1: President Trump posting great news for the Republican Party, calling Al-Sayed a communist loser who hates Jews and Israel. The president in Las Vegas tells Fox's Trace Gallagher that a deal with Iran is close to open the Strait of Hormuz.
4: The only thing that matters is action, and they want to make a deal. We'll see what happens. If they don't make a deal, it's going
1: to
4: be too bad.
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8: Here's your WTLO forecast. I'm staff meteorologist Megan Mulford. Chance of thunderstorms this afternoon. Otherwise, sunshine mixed with clouds at times. Daytime highs approaching 88. Winds out of the southwest at around 5 miles an hour. Partly cloudy skies again. Tonight, chance of thunderstorms. Lows dip down to about 70. With your WTLO forecast, I'm staff meteorologist Megan Mulford. Currently, it's 84 degrees.
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2: Here's your WTLO forecast. I'm staff meteorologist Megan Mulford. Chance of thunderstorms this afternoon. Otherwise, sunshine mixed with clouds at times. Daytime highs approaching 88. Winds out of the southwest at around 5 miles an hour. Partly cloudy skies again tonight. Chance of thunderstorms. Lows dip down to about 70. With your WTLO forecast, I'm staff meteorologist Megan Mulford. Currently, it's 86 degrees.
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death when she touched my hand. 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
1: Fox News, I'm Gianna Gelosi. A victory for the far left.
2: What we showed is that the power of our many is greater than the power of their money.
1: Abdul El-Sayed, backed by the Democratic Socialists, narrowly beat Haley Stevens to win the Michigan Senate Democratic primary. He'll face Mike Rogers in November.
2: Mike Rogers is a guy who, believe it or not, went back to Florida so he could lick every single boot Donald Trump owns to beg for his endorsement.
1: President Trump called El-Sayed a communist loser on Truth Social. North Carolina Republican Congressman Chuck Edwards no longer running for re-election.
3: Edwards' decision comes after a House ethics panel found substantial evidence, in their words, the congressman harassed female staffers. North Carolina's primary date has passed, and the GOP is now expected to pick a nominee quickly to face Democratic nominee Jamie Ager.
1: Fox's Evan Brown, America's listening to Fox News.
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6: Here's your WTLO forecast. I'm staff meteorologist Megan Mulford. Chance of thunderstorms this afternoon. Otherwise, sunshine mixed with clouds at times. Daytime highs approaching 88. Winds out of the southwest, 5 to 10 miles an hour. Partly cloudy skies again. Tonight, slight chance of thunderstorms. Lows level off around 70. With your WTLO forecast, I'm staff meteorologist Megan Mulford. Currently, 86.
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2: Here's your WTLO forecast. I'm staff meteorologist Megan Mulford. Chance of thunderstorms this afternoon. Otherwise, sunshine mixed with clouds at times. Daytime highs approaching 88. Winds out of the southwest, 5 to 10 miles an hour. Partly cloudy skies again. Tonight, slight chance of thunderstorms. Lows level off around.

0: 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With your WTLO forecast, I'm staff meteorologist Megan Mulford. 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
1: Fox News, I'm Therese Crowley. Far-left Michigan Senate candidate Abdul Al-Sayed beats the Democrat establishment candidate Haley Stevens by just 1 point and gives a nod to democracy.
2: My family immigrated to this country from a place where there is not democracy. You cannot just put your hand up and run. And the ability to do this, to have our voices heard, to select our leaders, it is a gift.
1: Claiming his GOP opponent Mike Rogers licks the boots of President Trump, the president posting Al-Sayed is a communist loser who hates Jews and Israel. FBI Director Kash Patel on indicted cartel members from Mexico's Jalisco New Generation. Three scammed people out of $400 million in fraudulent timeshares.
3: Not be on the run for long. We will hunt you down in every corner of the planet, and we will return you here to face American justice.
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9: Here's your WTLO forecast. I'm staff meteorologist Megan Mulford. Sunshine mixed with clouds at times this afternoon, with thunderstorms likely. Highs level off around 88. Winds out of the southwest, 5 to 10 miles an hour. Partly cloudy skies again. Tonight, chance of thunderstorms. Lows dip down to about 70. With their WTLO forecast, I'm staff meteorologist Megan Mulford. Currently 86.
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3: Somerset weather. Here's your WTLO forecast. I'm staff meteorologist Megan Mulford. Sunshine mixed with clouds at times this afternoon, with thunderstorms likely. Highs level off around 88. Winds out of the southwest, 5 to 10 miles an hour. Partly cloudy skies again. Tonight, chance of thunderstorms. Lows dip down to about 70. With your WTLO forecast, I'm staff meteorologist Megan.

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1: News, I'm John Saucier. Michigan Democrat Abdul El-Sayed declared the winner of his state's Democratic Senate primary last night, the now Democratic candidate thanking his primary opponent, Congresswoman Haley Stevens.
2: Haley brings the best of herself to her work. She is one of the most committed public servants that you'll ever meet. She loves democracy like I love democracy. And whatever differences that we might have had in the primary, they pale in comparison to what unifies us.
1: He'll face Republican candidate, former Congressman Mike Rogers in the general election in November. The Senate said to confirm Acting Attorney General Todd Blanche as official head of the Justice Department after he was advanced out of committee on Tuesday. Blanche says he's not worried about this vote.
3: I've been talking to Republicans and Democrats for the past several months, and I'll continue to do so. And my team has been as well.
1: Maine Republican Senator Susan Collins suggesting she would not vote to confirm Blanche. 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
10: Here's your WTLO forecast. I'm staff meteorologist Megan Mulford. Lows around 70 tonight under partly cloudy skies with a chance of thunderstorms. Winds out of the south at around 5 miles an hour. Mainly sunny skies tomorrow. Chance of thunderstorms. High temperatures reach up to 87. Chance for storms tomorrow night, 70. With your WTLO forecast, I'm staff meteorologist Megan Mulford. Right now, 88.
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1: Hi, I'm Peter Sagal. When we were growing up, my two brothers and I just loved our Uncle Ted. He was like a really cool big brother who always brought around the best toys and took us to the best places and with whom we always had the most fun. It was odd, though, when we got older, to realize he wasn't nearly as outgoing and adventurous with other adults. I found out much later that this might have had something to do with the ostomy bag he wore ever since he was diagnosed with Crohn's disease as a teenager and had part of his lower intestine removed. Theodor Skolnick, my Uncle Ted, died last year at the age of 80, never having once mentioned his illness to me or my brothers. 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

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Posting a poster of Pancho and Cisco one California day. She says she believes in a Robin Hood and brotherhood and colors of green and gray.

San Francisco, I will be Gadgeway. I'll be the Cat of Monte Cristo, you'll be the Countess May. You can believe it, Robin Hood and Brotherhood, and rolling the ball in the hay.

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0: Here's your WTLO forecast. I'm staff meteorologist Megan Mulford. Lows around 70 tonight under partly cloudy skies with a chance of thunderstorms. Winds out of the south at around 5 miles an hour. Mainly sunny skies tomorrow. Chance of thunderstorms. High temperatures reach up to 87. Chance for storms tomorrow night, 70. With your WTLO forecast, I'm staff meteorologist Megan Mulford. Right now, 88.
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1: 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Get the forecast and high and low temperatures for today and tomorrow. Just call 606-678-8100.
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1: Fox News, I'm Tom Graham. Another progressive defeats a more moderate Democrat in the primaries. Abdul El-Sayed has won his party's Senate nomination in Michigan. Today, he told supporters don't blame him for the nation's current troubles.
2: My name is not raising your gas prices. My name is not taking us to war. My name is not the reason you can't afford your groceries. You know what it is? They're BS policies.
1: He'll face off against Republican Mike Rogers in the general election. Firefighters continue to battle several blazes in Washington state. Fox Weather's Craig Herrera is in Spokane.
3: The wildfires continue to burn on with no containment. We have had help as far as winds. The lack of winds has helped with firefighting efforts. It is very dry, though, and temperatures getting back up into the mid-90s on the eastern side of the state.
1: More than 700 structures have been destroyed. 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
6: Students in Kentucky are showing improvement when it comes to standardized testing scores for math and reading. The Kentucky Department of Education says the Commonwealth placed 5th out of 35 states in reading and 8th out of 38 states in math between 2022 and 2025. Some school districts across the Commonwealth have also been designated as on the rise, meaning they have shown significant improvement in comparison to other schools. Districts earning the designation include Perry County, Pike County, and Corbin Independent Schools. Kentucky lawmakers are considering whether delivery robots should be rolled out across the Commonwealth. A representative with DoorDash spoke to a legislative committee in Frankfort yesterday, telling officials the company wants to introduce robot and drone deliveries in the Bluegrass State. Democratic Representative Ann Gay Donworth questioned the safety of having delivery robots on the road, saying she personally nearly hit one with a vehicle on the University of Kentucky campus. The DoorDash spokesperson says their robots are monitored by humans who can take over control if they need to. A tourism website is naming the Hart County Animal Shelter the best in the Commonwealth. The facility was given the top spot in the animals and pets category by Guide to Kentucky. The shelter is run by 3 employees with support from local volunteers. The full Best of Kentucky results are posted at guidetokentucky.com. Kentucky football coach Will Stein is looking to develop depth at every position heading into his first season in Lexington. Stein addressed the approach this week, saying strength in numbers is an important component in a winning program. Wildcats players are getting started with fall workouts this week. They will start the season by hosting Youngstown State on September 5th, a month from today.
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12: We have these obituaries. Doris Marie Godby, age 73, of Science Hill, passed away on Monday, August 3rd, at the Gene Waddle Care Center. A funeral service will be held on Thursday, August 6th, at 12 noon at Morrison High Slope Funeral Home, with Brother Troy Merrick officiating. Burial will be at the Mount Zion Cemetery. The family will receive friends on Wednesday, August 5th, from 6 to 8 p.m. at Morrison High Slope Funeral Home. The family requests that expressions of sympathy take the form in flowers only. Morrison High Slope Funeral Home is honored to assist the family with the arrangements for Doris Marie Godby. James J.D. Ernest Denny, age 71, of Woodstock, passed away on Monday, August 3rd. Visitation will be held on August 7th from 12 to 2, with funeral services to follow at 2 p.m. with Brother David Carr officiating. Graveside service will be held at Mill Spring Cemetery on Tuesday, August 11th at 10 a.m. with full military honors from Post 38. In lieu of flowers, please donate to the James E. Denny Memorial Fund, care of Southern Oaks Funeral Home. Southern Oaks Funeral Home entrusted with the arrangements for James J.D. Ernest Denny. Ed Lewis Reynolds III, age 46, of Monticello, passed away on Tuesday, August 4th, at UK Hospital in Lexington. Family will have a celebration of life at a later date. Southern Oaks Funeral Home entrusted with the arrangements for Ed Lewis Reynolds III. Cordelia May Godsey, age 81, of Eubank, passed away on Tuesday, August 4th. Family and friends are invited to celebrate May's life at Morrison High Slope Funeral Home on Saturday, August 8th. Visitation for the family will begin at 10 a.m., public visitation at 11 a.m., and the funeral service will begin at 1 p.m. In lieu of flowers, the family asks for donations to her funeral services. Morrison High Slope Funeral Home is honored to assist the family with the arrangements for Cordelia May Godsey. Anna F. Lovelace, age 78, of Waynesburg, passed away on Tuesday, August 4th. A funeral service will be held at 4 p.m. on Friday, August 7th, at Morrison High Slope Funeral Home, with Brother Chuck Jacobs officiating. Burial will be in the Double Spring Cemetery. The family will receive friends from 2 p.m. until time for services. Morrison High Slope Funeral Home is honored to assist the family with the arrangements for Anna F. Lovelace. Geraldine Nicholas, age 94, of Somerset, passed away on Sunday, August 2nd, at Lake Cumberland Regional Hospital. Visitation will be held on Friday, August 7th, from 10 a.m. to 11 a.m. at Oak Hill Baptist Church, with a funeral service to begin at 11 a.m., with Brother Gary Phelps officiating. Burial will follow in the Oak Hill Cemetery. Southern Oaks Funeral Home entrusted with the arrangements for Geraldine Nicholas. Loretta Jean Edwards, age 65, of Somerset, passed away on Tuesday, August 4th. Visitation will be Monday, August 10th, from 10 a.m. to noon at Lake Cumberland Funeral Home, with a funeral service to begin at noon. Burial will be in the Etna Cemetery. Donations can be made to the Loretta Edwards Memorial Fund, care of Lake Cumberland Funeral Home. Lake Cumberland Funeral Home entrusted with the arrangements for Loretta Jean Edwards.
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26: I'm Jeff Daly on the Cromwell Ag Radio Network. U.S. ethanol exports climbed 9%. 206.1 million gallons for the month of June was helped by soaring growth in shipments to the European Union, United Kingdom, Colombia, and Mexico. That according to the Renewable Fuels Association. Canada remained the top destination for denatured fuel ethanol, total exports edging up 2%, 78 million gallons. In the meantime, shipments of the corn-based fuel surged 56%, 61.1 million gallons to the EU. That was led by the Netherlands, according to data analyzed by RFA. Through the first half of the year, U.S. ethanol exports totaled 1.21 billion gallons, running 12% ahead of the same period last year. The U.S. posted no imports of foreign ethanol in June. Year-to-date, imports totaled just 462,000 gallons, off 87% from the same period last year. June exports of dried distilled grains, the high-protein byproduct of making ethanol that's used for animals' feed, gained 2% to an 8-month high of 1.10 million metric tons. The main destinations included Mexico, Indonesia, and Vietnam, that according to the Renewable Fuels Association. The Senate Agriculture Committee set to mark up its farm bill tomorrow in Washington. I'm Jeff Daly.
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29: Somerset weather. Here's your WTLO forecast. I'm staff meteorologist Megan Mulford. Lows around 70 tonight under partly cloudy skies with a chance of thunderstorms. Winds out of the south at around 5 miles an hour. Mainly sunny skies tomorrow. Chance of thunderstorms. High temperatures reach up to 87. Chance for storms tomorrow night, 70. With your WTLO forecast, I'm staff meteorologist Megan Mulford. Currently, 79.
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northwestern Laurel County, northeastern Pulaski County, southwestern Jackson County, Rockcastle County, until 6 p.m. At 5:26 p.m., a severe thunderstorm was located over WABP, or near Mount Vernon, moving east at 25 miles per hour. Hazard, 60 miles per hour wind gusts. Source, radar indicated. Impact, expects damage to roofs, siding, and trees. This severe thunderstorm will be near Mount Vernon around 5:30 p.m. Sinks around 5:35 p.m. Jebel around 5:40 p.m. Horselick around 5:45 p.m. Other locations in the path of the severe thunderstorm include Cruz. Repeating, a severe thunderstorm warning has been issued until 6 p.m. for the following counties in Kentucky, Laurel, Pulaski, and Rockcastle.

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2: Here's your WTLO forecast. I'm staff meteorologist Megan Mulford. Lows around 70 tonight under partly cloudy skies with a chance of thunderstorms. Winds out of the south at around 5 miles an hour. Mainly sunny skies tomorrow. Chance of thunderstorms. High temperatures reach up to 87. Chance for storms tomorrow night, 70. With your WTLO forecast, I'm staff meteorologist Megan Mulford. Right now, 77.
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2: Here's your WTLO forecast. I'm staff meteorologist Megan Mulford. A flood advisory continues until 8 p.m. tonight. Chance of thunderstorms tonight, otherwise partly cloudy skies. Lows level off around 70, south winds at around 5 miles an hour. Mainly clear skies tomorrow. Chance for storms, high of 87. With your WTLO forecast, I'm staff meteorologist Megan Mulford. Currently, it's 77 degrees.
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5: Here's your WTLO forecast. I'm staff meteorologist Megan Mulford. A flood advisory continues until 8 p.m. tonight. Chance of thunderstorms tonight, otherwise partly cloudy skies. Lows level off around 70, south winds at around 5 miles an hour. Mainly clear skies tomorrow. Chance for storms, high of 87. With your WTLO forecast, I'm staff meteorologist Megan Mulford. Currently 75.
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1: Fox News, I'm John Saucier. Michigan Democrat Abdul El-Sayed being declared the winner of the Democratic Senate primary. A now Democratic candidate thanking his primary opponent, Congresswoman Haley Stevens.
2: Haley brings the best of herself to her work. She is one of the most committed public servants that you'll ever meet. She loves democracy like I love democracy. And whatever differences that we might have had in the primary, they pale in comparison to what unifies us.
1: He'll next face Republican candidate, former Congressman Mike Rogers, in the general election in November. Indiana Republican Senator Jim Banks criticizing the nominee on Fox.
3: If he would happen to win in November, he would be the most extreme Democrat, radical United States senator that we've ever had. He would make Bernie Sanders look squishy.
1: El-Sayed has accused Rogers of being beholden to corporate interests. Democrats are hoping to hold on to the Senate to keep their hopes of controlling the Senate alive. 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
6: Here's your WTLO forecast. I'm staff meteorologist Megan Mulford. A flood advisory continues until 8 p.m. tonight. Chance of thunderstorms tonight, otherwise partly cloudy skies. Lows level off around 70, south winds at around 5 miles an hour. Mainly clear skies tomorrow, chance for storms, high of 87. With your WTLO forecast, I'm staff meteorologist Megan Mulford. Currently 75.
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3: Hey, very delightful. Good evening to you, and welcome once again out to Great American Ballpark in downtown Cincinnati. Tonight, it's game two of this three-game series between the Reds and the Athletics. The Reds won a wild one last night and now try to lock up a series victory against the A's tonight. Right-hander Rhett Lauder will toe the slab for the Red Legs against Athletics lefty Jacob Lopez. First pitch comes your way shortly, but right now, here's Yid with tonight's pregame show. Yid?
4: Thank you, Tommy. 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
4: The Reds and A's play Game 2 of their three-game series tonight here at Great American Ballpark, and you're listening to the Cincinnati Reds pregame show. I'm Dave Armbruster. The big news today is that right-hander Hunter Green is going back on the 15-day injured list with right elbow soreness. Just a short time ago, Reds President of Baseball Operations Nick Kroll met with the media to discuss the injury.
5: He's going to go see Dr. Eltrosh in Los Angeles, and we'll have more after that. Nothing. We don't have anything right now, and we'll once we have that information, we'll give it to you.
13: When did this kind of surface, this issue?
5: He threw his side yesterday, had some soreness, came out of his side, and we sent him to go see the doctor first thing this morning.
13: Did he have an MRI today?
5: Yes.
13: Any results on
5: that? I'm not going to go get into that until we have the other doctor's opinion and we talk through it with the doctors.
13: Have you spoken to Hunter himself?
5: Yes, we spoke with him this afternoon. Tito, Brad, myself, Sean McQueenie, and I all sat down with Hunter, and we talked to him about it, and he's going to go see Dr. Eltrosh tomorrow.
13: Is there even enough to know at this point whether the
14: this could be lengthy? I mean, there's only 7 weeks left in the season.
5: Don't have a timetable yet. Just have to wait till them. But we wait till we get the results from Dr. Eletrosh.
14: In the short term, it's supposed to start tomorrow. Who do you guys have to film?
5: I think Abbott's going to start tomorrow.
14: So he's just going to look at it?
5: Yeah, I think so. We're still working through it, but I think that Abbott's going to end up starting tomorrow.
15: Given what Hunter has dealt with this season and seasons past, how much do you feel for him at this point?
5: Yeah, it's tough. I mean, he's had a couple elbow things throughout this season. You know, he's had some other stuff throughout the last couple seasons. So, you know, we know we're going to get him on the right track and get him back, and hopefully he'll be in games sooner rather than later. But, you know, whatever happens, we just got to support him and whatever we can do to do that.
16: It had been a bit of a mixed bag for him on the mound. Do you feel like there was any sort of connection? Like, was he pitching through any sort of discomfort or anything like that?
5: I can't tell you. I'm asking.
14: It's kind of weird that, like, the timing, because you got Lodolo doing a rehab assignment, you got Williamson, you guys seemed like you were just poised to get full strength in your rotation, maybe throwing a brief, you know, you had it once for a week this year. Is it kind of just unfortunate timing as you guys are trying to, you know?
5: It's unfortunate, but it's unfortunate for him. You know, I hate how he's going through this. He obviously had the bone spurs this offseason, so, you know, we're hopefully everything's going to be okay for him.
4: To take his place on the roster, the Reds have recalled right-hander Luis May from AAA Louisville. We are getting you ready for the Reds and A's, and this is the Reds Radio Network.
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4: It's the Reds and A's tonight in downtown Cincinnati, and this is the Cincinnati Reds pregame show. I'm Dave Armbruster. The Reds welcome Hector Rodriguez to the team tonight. The Reds' number three prospect will make his major league debut in 104 games with AAA Louisville. The 22-year-old left-handed hitter was batting .274 with an .880 OPS, 27 home runs, and 69 RBIs. He takes the roster spot of Nathaniel Lowe, who was traded to Cleveland. And this welcome back report is brought to you by Elk & Elk, serious lawyers for serious injuries, and an official sponsor of the Cincinnati Reds. Call 1-800-ELK. Ohio.
0: Time for the stat of the night.
21: The Athletics come to Cincinnati having won six of the last seven matchups between the two teams dating back to 2023. In those seven contests, the A's are averaging seven runs per game, and they've scored five or more runs in all but one game, including the nine runs that they scored in the Reds' lone win in that span. A big reason for the A's offensive output against Cincinnati has been the 23 home runs they've hit in the seven games, including three or more in each of the last six matchups. The A's are just the second team ever to hit three or more dingers in six straight games against one opponent, joining the 2017 Dodgers, who had six straight versus the Mets. If the Reds want to get the upper hand against the Athletics, they need starter Brady Singer to continue his trend of keeping the ball in the park, as he's only allowed four total bombs in his last nine starts. And then the Reds fans can get back to remembering their favorite streak against the A's, the four wins in October of 1990. I'm Joel Luckup.
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3: The Cincinnati Reds pregame show rolls on now as we get you ready for the Reds and Athletics. I'm Dave Armbruster. Well, to the surprise of many, catcher Tyler

0: at, and we're in a similar situation as what we were last year. And that's what Tito was saying on the phone, and get everybody healthy and have everybody back. And like, yeah.
1: Stevenson has spent his entire professional career with the Reds after being drafted in the first round back in 2015. And he talked about his relationship with the city of Cincinnati.
0: Man, just like what I said, this is all I know. This city has accepted me, and kid from Atlanta, and to be a part of this organization and to understand the history of it. And it's felt like home, and obviously don't know what the future holds, but I get to enjoy these next 2 months with this group of guys and make a push.
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9: Welcome back to the Reds pregame show. Time for a daily chat with Reds manager Terry Francona. Tito, you end up winning a close ball game. Sure, maybe a couple of runs might have been gift wrapped, but you're not able to win that game if the bullpen doesn't step up, and they've been stepping up a lot lately. What do you think's kind of been the difference with the bullpen in the corner that they've seemingly turned here lately?
10: You know, and I hope this lasts a while but when we don't overuse them, they're better. They have a way better chance of being productive, and that's the way it's been the last couple of days, and that's really helped. Normally you look up and you got a reliever or two that have a ton of appearances, like Santion last year. This year, everybody down there has got a lot, and it's gotten in the way at times.
9: How much does just Emilio Pagan being back allow guys to start to fall into place out there, help a little bit too, so guys are a little bit more comfortable knowing and having, maybe not necessarily knowing, but having a better idea of when they might be called upon?
10: And I'll tell you, another person that helps is me, because you know he's going to pitch that inning, so you can kind of count back, and it really helps. And I would say his last 6-7 outings, the ball's coming out like it used to, and that's a good sign.
9: I know we've talked about TJ Antone in these sessions. You talked about him a little bit with the writers today, and one of the things that you pointed out was his availability. Is that something that's really come along for him, especially a guy coming back from 3 Tommy Johns?
10: Yeah, and we were cognizant of that when he first got here. I mean, my goodness, guy wrote a book about it. I mean, he's been through it. And the last thing we want to do is hurt anybody. But at the same time, the way we're using our bullpen guys, I don't know if we could just take care of one guy. And to his credit, he has been available way more often than he hasn't, and he's pitched a lot.
9: We continue our pregame conversation with Reds manager Terry Francona in a moment on the Reds Radio Network.
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0: Welcome back to our pregame chat with Reds manager Terry Francona. We talked about the trade deadline a little bit yesterday, Tito. But one thing we didn't really get into too much is the fact that, you know, with the trade deadline coming up, that's something that can weigh on guys' minds. And you got to believe that, you don't have to believe. They've talked about it, that it was on their minds, Brady Singer and Tyler Stevenson. Through that, they both performed at a really high level during that time. What's kind of a takeaway for guys that have something like that going on, but yet they're still able to go out and perform?
1: I think part of the reason you still see them in a Reds uniform is for the reasons they were able to perform. I mean, Singer has really turned himself into a leader on that pitching staff. And it's not just me saying it, it's real. Steve-O has, I think he's second in baseball in games caught. As we're doing this, he's out there throwing right now, and it's, you know, he's caught 80-something games, but every time he doesn't play, he's out there throwing. He's just trying to continue to get better and better.
0: Is there something to be said for sometimes maybe there's a distraction out there that frees up your mind for the baseball side of things, too, and you just go out and play and not focus so much on that?
1: You know, I think everybody's different, as we've found. I mean, you know, sometimes you find somebody who gets a blister, not a blister, but, you know, and it throws them off course. And then some of this stuff, big stuff like life-changing events, and guys just kind of handle it and move on. Everybody's different.
0: You look at this ball game today, you get the win yesterday, you've got a chance to win another series today. I know you don't like to look at it in those terms, but, you know, when you feel this team playing a little bit better, do you kind of notice a little bit of a different energy around this group now?
1: Yeah, I think that's fair. You'd like to say it's the same every day. Now, when you're not getting hits and everybody's making right turns coming back to the dugout, it's kind of hard to show your energy. But like last night, you mentioned there was two wild pitches. But that second one doesn't change the game if Sal doesn't get to second by being heads up. So when you do some little things good, sometimes big things happen.
0: Rhett Lauder takes the ball for the Red Legs today as they try to lock up another series victory against the A's. First pitch comes your way shortly. It has more of the pregame show next on the Reds Radio Network.
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8: Here's tonight's pitching matchup for Cincinnati. It's right-hander Rhett Lauder. He is 3-7 with a 5.42 ERA. Lefty Jacob Lopez goes to the mound for the Athletics. He's 5-4. His ERA 5.79. 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

0: At Great American Ballpark, as the Reds and Athletics play game two of what will be a three-game series. 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
1: All right, thank you, Yid. It's the Reds and the A's here at Great American Ballpark tonight. 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And we begin with the visiting A's, managed by Mark Kotze. They are 45-68, but the losers of six straight. Leading off, the right fielder Lawrence Butler. Jacob Wilson is the DH, hitting second. Batting third, the left fielder Tyler Soderstrom. Jonah Heim will catch and bat fourth. Hitting fifth, the first baseman Jeff McNeil. Tommy White plays third base and hits sixth. Batting seventh, the second baseman Donovan Walton. Henry Bolte is the center fielder, hitting eighth. Batting ninth, the shortstop Alika Williams, and Jacob Lopez will start on the mound for the A's. Again, Butler, Wilson, Soderstrom, Heim, McNeil, White, Walton, Bolte, and Williams. Lopez pitching. Now for Terry Francona's Reds, four games under 500 right now, 54-58, five games out of a wild card spot. Leading things off, the shortstop Ellie De La Cruz. Hitting second, the first baseman Sal Stewart. Batting third, the center fielder, Dane Myers. Eugenio Suarez will DH and hit fourth. Batting fifth, the right fielder, Noelvi Marte. J.J. Blade is the left fielder. He hits sixth. Batting seventh and catching, Jose Trevino. Keith Brian Hayes is at third base, hitting eighth. And batting ninth, the second baseman, Matt McClain. And starting on the mound for the Reds, right-hander, Rhett Lauder. Again, it'll be De La Cruz, Stuart Myers, Suarez, Marte, Blade, Trevino, Hayes, and McClain with louder pitching. Pleased, as always, to be joined by the Cowboy, Jeff Brantley. I'm Tommy Thraw. Great to be with you tonight here at Great American Ballpark as the Reds go for yet another series victory. The Reds have won four out of their last five series since the break. And Cowboy, you look at today's matchup and you see Rhett Lauder on the mound and you realize it's been a long time since he's won a start, but that doesn't mean that he hasn't pitched well. In fact, he's thrown the ball pretty well his last couple times out.
2: Yeah, I would agree with you, Tommy. I think he had the rough outing in Colorado that kind of skewed the numbers a little bit. The fact remains he hasn't actually registered a win for himself since April 20th, and that is a long time, and that's concerning, I guess, to a lot of folks. The bottom line for Rhett Lauder is giving his team a chance to win, and I think he's done that the last couple of times out. There are going to be some ups and downs, especially a young pitcher trying to figure it out up here, but he has done his job.
1: We'll see how it goes. It's the Reds and the A's. Hope you enjoy it tonight here at Great American Ballpark. Let's play. First pitch presented by Cincinnati Children's, changing the outcome together. Home plate umpire Will Little, little issue with his mask, but he's got it fixed enough and ready to go. So now,
2: I thought he was fixing his pitch comp.
1: I did too. Here's Lauder's first pitch. And Butler swings and fouls it back. That was my first thought.
2: It's normally what happens before the first pitch. Everybody gets out there and the battery doesn't work.
1: 0-1 to count on Lawrence Butler. Butler 0 for 4, a walk, a run scored, and a stolen base last night. Now Lauder's home with the 0-1 pitch, and that's right in there for a called strike with a fastball, and he's quickly ahead of Butler, no balls and two strikes. Mentioned that Lauder's pitched well his last couple of times out. We'll see if that continues tonight. He's only given up two runs in each of his last two starts, but he misses down and into the slider here. One ball and two strikes on the 208 hitting right fielder Lawrence Butler. Six home runs, 29 driven in. He's into his windup and Lauder's 1-2 pitch. A wave and a foul tip on a good changeup from Lauder. And look, that one got a lot of the umpire.
2: You were talking earlier about the start for Lauder in Colorado. He's not the first guy that's had a difficult time navigating that ballpark for the first time, nor will he be the last.
1: No.
2: And I think sometimes that gets you a little bit off kilter, but he's got the ball going down right now, and that's the key.
1: 1-2 pitch, swung on and fouled away down the left field line. Look, I talked to him a couple starts ago about that start in Colorado, and he said, look, I'm not making excuses, but I had trouble making the adjustment, and my ball wasn't moving the way I wanted it to there. And whether that was now the 1-2 pitch, and Butler swings and hammers it high and very deep, and this ball is very gone to right field. Lawrence Butler has his seventh home run of the year, and that is a solo blast to give the A's a one-run advantage a batter into this game.
2: Sinker that didn't sink. That, you and I were talking about this last night, the difference between a sinker and a two-seamer. That was a two-seamer that was up and in the middle, and that's the ones that go over the fence.
1: So it's a home run for Lawrence Butler's 30th RBI of the year, and that'll bring up Jacob Wilson.
2: That's why I was saying has been making the ball go down. Sinkers, they have to go down. When they stay flat, they usually don't come back.
1: Wilson hitting 274, seven home runs and 36 driven in. Lauder's first pitch to him has swung on, and this ball's well struck. High and deep to left, Lede back on the track near the wall, leaping just in front of the wall. He'll make the catch. Boy, Jacob Wilson didn't miss a back-to-back home run with Lawrence Butler by much, but Lede able to make the catch.
2: That was another high sinker. When you're throwing a sinker and the ball ends up at the catcher's mask, you better duck, because that's trouble. That ball's got to be down around the knees, or you start it at the knees and it sinks under the zone.
1: Tyler Soderstrom the batter now. 1-for-3 last night, a double and a run scored. Soderstrom takes a look at a slider that misses down. The count is 1-0.
2: That was a pretty good pitch.
1: Jose Trevino is battery mate today. Didn't challenge. The 1-0 pitch is a slider low. Two balls and no strikes.
2: I noticed that Trevino doesn't challenge as much as Tyler. And Tyler's been tremendously successful in that department.
1: Two balls, no strikes on Soderstrom. Here's Lauder. And Soderstrom takes a changeup just off the outside corner. Well, a couple of balls have been hit awfully hard against Lauder. Now he hadn't thrown a strike to the third batter he faces. The home run by Butler. The long fly out by Wilson. Now the 3-0 pitch to Soderstrom. And he takes a look at a strike. A fastball sinking on the outside corner. The count is 3-1. Lauder back into his windup. Here's his 3-1. And off the inside corner with a fastball for ball four. Didn't walk a batter his last time out facing the Pirates when he went six innings. Allowed five hits, two runs, both earned. Struck out five in that game.
2: Well, right now he's under the sinker. And when you're under the sinker, you're going to leave it up and it's going to be flat, and that's what's happening. He's trying to make the adjustment. It's just not coming quick enough for him.
1: Jonah Heim now. The pitch to Heim is a strike called. A fastball. That time he went with a four-seam.
2: That's the best one he's thrown yet. And that was a four-seam and still had some movement. And I'm sure they went to the four-seam because the two-seamer's not doing anything.
1: 0-1 on Jonah Heim. Lauder from the belt. Delivers, and Heim a swing and a miss. A good slider down and in. He's got him down to the count 0-2.
2: Yeah, the breaking ball's been sharp. That was a really sharp breaking ball there, and it was a sharp one that he threw to Butler to get ahead in the count.
1: Lauder has the sign, readies. Now here he comes with the 0-2 pitch, and a swing and a miss. Back-to-back sliders to finish off Jonah Heim, and he's down on strikes. Lauder has his first strikeout of the ballgame.
2: I guess Jose Trevino, after seeing the first one, thought, well, I like that. I think I'll call it again.
1: Worked out pretty well there. And he dove that one way under the bat of Jonah Heim. He wasn't close, and now here's Jeff McNeil. Runner on at first with two outs for McNeil. A couple of hits last night, struck out twice. Picked to first, and back safely is Soderstrom. McNeil off to a good start here in the month of August. He has hits in each of the first three games, swinging a ground ball foul first base side. Of course, he's been on a tear since the All-Star break. He is hitting .413 since the break with a home run, couple of doubles.
2: Yeah, he's not the guy you really want to face with a runner at second base right now in this A's lineup.
1: Lauder's 0-1. And McNeil hit him. Yep, hit him in the right arm. So he's still standing there at home plate. I'm not sure what he's standing there for. The home plate umpire said that it hit him.
2: May have hit the back of the bat.
1: Must have. I thought Will Little signaled that it hit him, but I guess not. So it'll go as a foul ball instead, and the count is 0-2. And McNeil still standing there, kind of looking into the A's dugout. So the A's want a challenge already, and say that that did hit him. McNeil, I think, saying that to the home plate umpire, Will Little. So let's hear from the crew chief, Lance Barksdale.
3: The call on the field is a foul ball. The Athletics are challenging the call.
1: No, it hit the bat. Hit the knob of the bat. You could see the bat move.
2: Yeah, it definitely hit the bat. And then it hit Trevino. Not in a good spot either.
1: I'm shocked that the A's want to challenge this unless they feel like it maybe hit the arm guard of McNeil before it hit the bat. Which is possible.
2: But the call on the field is foul ball.
1: Right.
2: Sure didn't look like it hit the arm guard. I didn't see it move.
1: Didn't see the ball really move either until it hit the bat.
3: After review, the call on the field is confirmed. It is a foul ball. The Athletics will lose their challenge.
1: So that's not just a stance. That is confirmed. Mark Kotze drops his chin to his chest, shaking his head as if to say, oh, man.
2: Yeah, McNeil is not happy. He's saying that the ball hit the arm guard, and home plate umpire Will Little held out his hand as if to say, stop talking.
1: Yeah.
2: Because you can't argue at this point. That's how you get thrown out of the game.
1: And if it did hit his elbow guard, it just grazed it. So runner at first, two outs, 0-2 the count on McNeil. Louder's pitch, and a swing and a miss. Boy, Louder got him there with a high fastball, and Jeff McNeil is not happy. Slams the bat, slams the helmet. A little temper tantrum from Jeff McNeil after striking out to end the A's first. It's the A's 1. Reds coming up on the Reds Radio Network.
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8: Hi, this is Tim O'Connell, Senior Vice President of Ballpark Operations at the Cincinnati Reds. From the first pitch to final out, SBM ensures every seat shines. Our custodial teams keep ballparks spotless so fans can focus on the game and not the grime.
1: Jacob Lopez, left-hander, ready to go to work here against Ellie De La Cruz, and his first pitch to Ellie is a strike on the inside corner. Nothing in one. A's have an early one-run advantage as the Reds bat for the first time against this left-hander. Former Tampa Bay Ray, the A's acquired him prior to last season. Now the left-hander's 0-1. And Ellie takes a strike on the outside corner with a cutter.
2: He's got kind of that awkward delivery, stepping over towards the first base line and kind of a crossbody delivery.
1: Here's the 0-2 pitch, and De La Cruz swings, fouls it back. You look at it, and he's been both a starter and a reliever this year. He's pitched mostly as a starter. He's making his 15th start of the year, but had been pitching out of the bullpen, and since he's been moved back to the rotation, he's been throwing the ball pretty well for the A's. He's home with the 0-2. And Ellie takes a high fastball, and it's a ball and two strikes now on Ellie. 1-1, an ERA of 1.84. And his three starts since the All-Star break. The left-hander delivers the 1-2. And a swing and a miss of a slider down. De La Cruz strikes out. And there's one gone.
2: And that's nothing more than not picking up the release point of the pitcher. He made Ellie look awfully uncomfortable there. But his velocity is under hitting speed. He's right at that 88 to 90 mark. He did throw one pitch at 93, but it was non-competitive.
1: Sal Stewart's up there now. The first pitch to Sal right down the heart of the plate with a cutter for a called strike, nothing and one. Sal was a big part of that Reds win last night. Leads the major leagues with 86 RBIs coming into tonight's action to go with his 255 average and 24 home runs. The pitch, check swing on a slider, strike two. But Sal alertly taking second on a throw that got away at third base. The pitcher took his concentration off Sal, dropped his head, and as soon as he did that last night, Sal took off for second base, and he made Harris pay. Harris would go on to throw two wild pitches, the pitch, and it's in the dirt inside, and Sal scored on the second of the two wild pitches. He would not have been able to do that had he not alertly taken second base. Proved to be the difference in the game last night. The crazy part about that is Hogan Harris had only thrown one wild pitch all year.
2: Yeah, and I thought that just the awareness from Sal to try to take the extra 90 feet. I think sometimes that kind of goes unnoticed, but when you've got an aggressive base runner that's looking to move up to the next base.
1: Sal takes off the outside corner, cutter away, 2-2.
2: Those are the things that work for you, because that's what we're battling. You're battling for 90 feet. The defense is trying to keep you from doing that, and you're trying to advance.
1: Two balls, two strikes on Stewart. And the lefty's 2-2 pitch, way off the outside corner, fastball away, and the count is full 3-2. Tonight,
2: he got ahead 0-2.
1: Yeah. Three balls, two strikes on Stewart. And Lopez home with a payoff, and a wave and a miss at a cutter, and down on strike Sal Stewart. Back-to-back strikeouts. You look at the numbers on the hole for Jacob Lopez, they're not great. He's 5-4 over 17 games up here, a 5.79 ERA over 70 innings. He does have 61 strikeouts, 42 walks.
2: Well, I would imagine, Tommy, that out of the bullpen, if you use him for 3 to 5 batters.
1: Dane Myers, a check swing foul, strike one.
2: He could probably be rather effective. I mean, that's a tough pitch to see if you were a left-handed hitter. I mean, he's stepping behind you.
1: Mm-hmm.
2: Awkward delivery. Now, not overpowering, but the breaking ball's got some snap to it.
1: 0-1 the count. He throws, and Myers swings and fouls it back. And watching him in his stride to the plate, it almost looks like he's kind of jumping at the hitter a little bit, doesn't it?
2: And that helps him because he's under hitting speed, but the ball looks like it's really coming out. And he's got some ride to that fastball at the top of the zone.
1: He's ready at the belt with the 0-2 pitch to Dane Myers. Breaking ball misses down too low, and it's 1-2. Tonight's Simstar game time temperature is 85 degrees. Partly cloudy skies, sun shining through some clouds at the moment. 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The 1-2, Myers takes way off the outside corner. It's a two-ball, two-strike count on Dane Myers. Snapped a seven-game hitting streak last night, did Myers. Going 0-for-4 and striking out a couple of times. The 2-2, a swing and a miss at a cutter, and Myers is down on strikes. And Jacob Lopez strikes out the side to begin the ball game. 1-0 A's at the end of one on the Reds Radio Network.

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3: Red Lauder back to work here for the Reds in the second, with the A's leading it 1-0. First pitch on the way is a strike over the outside corner to Tommy White. White came into the season as the A's number 10 prospect, according to Baseball America. Here's the pitch. A swing, and there's a line drive to Ellie, sinking quickly, but he'll make the shoestring catch off to his left for out number one.
4: Hit that one right off the end of the bat.
3: Looked like it fooled the red shortstop for a moment, but he makes the catch, and there's one down, and now Donovan Walton at the plate. Walton hitting .286, three home runs, 14 driven in, was 0-for-1 last night, walked and scored a run. Lauder into his windup, and he delivers, check swing, and he went around. Couldn't hold up on the good slider down and in, nothing and one on Walton.
4: The breaking ball's got some snap to it tonight.
3: It looks pretty good, doesn't it? And he's getting some pretty good feedback from the hitters that would tell you it's filthy. 0-1 on Walton. Left-hander waiting. Here's Lauder, and he goes back to the slider again, down and in, but it misses, and the count is even, one ball and one strike.
4: You know, sometimes when you're a young pitcher, if your main pitch, your sinker's not working, you have a tendency to kind of start to, your brain gets a little on fire.
3: The 1-1, a little bit too low with a changeup.
4: But if one pitch is not working, the likelihood of another one being there for you is probably greater. So you use that secondary pitch until the sinker starts to come around a little bit.
3: Two balls, one strike, and Lauder brings it home. And the pitch is swung on and whacked toward the corner in left field. J.J. Bleda looking into the bright sun. And he'll make the catch just before crossing into foul territory. There are two outs in the second as we pause for station identification on the Reds Radio Network.
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3: With two outs, here's Henry Bolte. First pitch to Bolte is a little bit low. That fastball down. Tried the sinker, went back to it there, and it's low for ball one. 1-0. Now, when you have a pitch like, in this case, Lauder's having trouble with the sinker. Here's the 1-0. In off the plate. Tried it again there. And the count is 2-0. You still want to try to use that pitch to, because you know you want that.
4: But you just don't get beat with it.
3: Right. So does that mean you don't throw it in the strike zone while you try to get a feel for it?
4: I would say you're on the edges or off.
3: Here's the 2-0 pitch. Swing and a miss at a fastball that time. Down around the knees, over the inside corner. 2-1.
4: Where Lauder gets himself in trouble is trying to locate that sinker down and away to right-handed hitters because he gets flat with it. You throw it in.
3: 2-1, bounced over the mound. Lauder jumps for it, makes the catch, and throws to first in time. Boy, that high bounce, and Lauder had to jump up to catch the bounce.
4: In will get you a ground ball.
3: And it throws to first off his back foot, but gets the out. Nice play. Little athleticism from the Reds pitcher. We go to the bottom of the second. 1-0 A's on the Reds Radio Network.
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3: Hey, Eugenio Suarez leads off the Reds' second inning. The left-hander Jacob Lopez fires in a first-pitch strike. Floating in a slider, and the count is nothing and one. Well, you kind of wonder, this might be a pretty good matchup here for Eugenio Suarez. Left-hander sets ready. Out of the stretch all the time. Here's the 0-1. And a swing and a miss and a cutter up and in. Count is no balls and two strikes now on Suarez. Does have hits in each of his last two games, but he's been struggling, the 0-2. And he swings and barely get a piece of it to foul back the slider.
4: You've got four batters now from a Reds lineup that have no idea where the release point is for Lopez here in the early going. Because Suarez hadn't picked it up yet either.
3: Now the 0-2. Way off the outside corner of the changeup. One ball and two strikes. Gino just 3 for his last 29 over his last 8 games. One ball, two strikes, and the 1-2. Way too high with a cutter there to even the count at two balls and two strikes. And this is becoming a pattern for Jacob Lopez. He gets two strikes and then starts nibbling or firing waste pitches well out of the strike zone that Reds hitters aren't chasing. And here comes the 2-2 pitch. Swing and a miss. He struck him out. Got him with a slider, and that's four straight strikeouts to begin the game for Jacob Lopez.
4: Reds are making him look like a Cy Young candidate.
3: No question. Well, they've never faced him before, and it's looking like it.
4: You know, that happens a lot to the Reds. First time they face a pitcher, a little bit of awkward delivery. I mean, the guy's throwing 91-90.
3: Elvi Marte now swings and hits it on the ground past the third baseman Tommy White, and that's in the left field. So the Reds have their first hit of the night. Marte is on as the Reds' first base runner in this game. Jumped on the first pitch he saw and rounded it right past the third baseman.
4: You know, you have to wonder with the presence of Hector Rodriguez on this roster and him playing right field last night. If you're Noelvi Marte, you got to be thinking, hey, I've got to produce here.
3: Well, maybe that'll light a little fire under him, which is never a bad thing. J.J. Blade swings and smokes a line drive into the seats down the right field line, foul. 0-1 on J.J. Blade. Blade 1-for-3 last night. Walked and struck out twice. He's hitting 228 on the year. 19 home runs and 46 batted in. The 0-1 pitch to Blade. Swung on, and this is pulled down the right field line, but just foul. 0-2 on Blade. Boy, he was just a little bit out in front of that. Back in again. Waiting on the 0-2 pitch. The left-hander turns it loose, and Blade watches the fastball miss just a little bit down and away. But the catcher will shout. Yeah, I think that's going to nail the outside corner above the knees. And it is. Blade down on strikes. Fifth strikeout already for Jacob Lopez. That's the first one looking. Now two outs for Jose Trevino. Trevino started the game on Saturday, homered in that game, his fourth home run of the year. First pitch to Trevino. It's a strike on the inside corner of the fastball. Well, this guy certainly doesn't look like a guy that has a 5.79 ERA right now. 0-1 the count on Jose Trevino. Lopez brings home the 0-1 pitch. A wave and a miss and a changeup, and Trevino
4: first
3: down
4: one
3: the count.
4: We've seen of that.
3: Yeah.
4: Maybe Lopez will be the first pitcher that says, I love this mound here at Great American Ballpark.
3: Might very well be. He's not having any issues here, is he? 0-2 on Trevino. Lopez readies at the belt, now fires, and Trevino goes the other way and fouls it down the right field line into the seats. Let's look at today's Reds Hall of Fame and Museum trivia question of the game. Three players who played for both the Reds and A's during their careers are members of the National Baseball Hall of Fame. Outfielder Al Simmons, a 1953 inductee, and outfielder Dave Parker, a 2025 inductee, are two of them. Who is the third? A. Billy Martin. B. Joe Morgan, or C. Frank Robinson swung on and fouled away.
4: Well, we already know this from yesterday.
3: Yeah, we do.
4: B.
3: Yeah, that was easy, right?
4: We know he played for the A's, and we know he played for the Reds.
3: Right. 0-2 on Jose Trevino.
4: And we know he's in the Hall of Fame.
3: Right, we do know that. So it's got to be Joe Morgan, B. I like those. I like knowing the answer. It's nice. Feels good. 0-2 pitch to Trevino. Up and away. One ball and two strikes. Of course, they were separate questions. Joe Morgan portion was part of the scoreboard stumper from last night. But that's okay. That's just using all the information at your disposal. We would have known that anyway, though. 1-2 on Trevino. Swung on, fouled back. Still a ball and two strikes. Marte at first. Two men are out. 1-0 A's. Bottom of the second inning here at Great American Ballpark on another beautiful night for baseball. Left-hander Lopez readies. Stares down the runner at first. Marte. Draw a throw, and he steps back to the bag very easily. I haven't looked ahead to the weather. I know the weather here is going to be pretty soggy over the weekend, beginning tomorrow. But I haven't looked at that weather in D.C. and Chicago yet. How are we looking?
4: Well, I didn't look in Washington, but I did look in Chicago, and it looks pretty good.
3: Good. 1-2, runner goes. The pitch down and away. Throw to second, not nearly in time. Marte had that bag stolen easily. Count is even now. Two balls and two strikes on Trevino. For Marte, it's his sixth steal of the year. If Trevino can come up with a two-out knock now, the Reds would be able to steal a run here in this inning.
4: Well, how big would that be?
3: 2-2. And Trevino hits it on the ground, past the shortstop. Marte's around third. Soderstrom up throwing into second. And Marte will score standing. The Reds do steal a two-out run. Jose Trevino singles home Marte, and we're tied at one.
4: That is a beautiful thing. A two-out stolen base, and then you get a hit right afterwards.
3: Well, we talk about the beauty of the two-out stolen base all the time and how it just gives you an opportunity to get that run home if you can get a two-out hit. Well, it worked to perfection there, and the Reds are on the board. I would file that under doing the little things. Here's Key Brian Hayes, the pitch to Hayes, and it's in there for a called strike.
4: Well, the A's have their third baseman, Tommy White, basically playing a no-doubles defense. He could take one giant step and be standing on the third baseline. He's got no chance on a ball that's hit in the hole.
3: The 0-1. Brian Hayes skies it foul down the right field line. Hayes was 0-for-3 last night, a sac fly, but he did homer on Sunday. Hayes now with a couple of homers in his last six games. Keep in mind he only had two through his first 53 games of the season. So maybe things are looking up for Key Brian Hayes a little bit. Pitch to him. Up and away, and it's a one-ball, two-strike count. Runner at first, two away, tied at one in the second. Lopez readies, and now here he comes. Hayes watches the breaking ball dive low. Two balls and two strikes. Boy, at this rate, for as many strikes as Lopez is throwing early in the count, he is piling up pitches, especially since this is just his eighth batter, but he's almost at 40 pitches. Here's the 2-2. Swinging and a miss. Struck him out. Down on strikes, Key Brian Hayes. That is six strikeouts now for Jacob Lopez through two innings. We go to the third inning. On to Cowboy with the Reds and A's tied at one on the Reds Radio Network.
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4: Red Lauder back out for his third inning of work. He retired the A's in order in the second inning. He did allow a leadoff home run to Lawrence Butler. That's the solo run that the A's have here early. The Reds with a two-out single from Jose Trevino put their run on the board, scoring Noelvi Marte right after he had just stolen second base. And we are tied at one apiece. Malika Williams, right-handed hitter. He'll take a slider off the outside corner. It's a one ball, no strike count. Williams playing shortstop tonight with Jacob Williams as the designated hitter. And that is a foul ball and a broken bat as the sinker ran right in on the hands of Williams from Lauder. It's a one ball, one strike count. At this point, the Reds have to consider themselves fortunate to be tied at one. The opposing pitcher, Jacob Lopez, has struck out six batters in the first two innings. But the two hits, two singles, cost him a run with two outs there in the second. Ground ball foul off to the third base side. One ball and two strikes here to Williams. Louder rocks and shoots. Breaking ball on the ground to the shortstop. De La Cruz has it. He'll throw in time. One down. So now back to the top of the order. Here's Lawrence Butler. And as I mentioned, he is responsible for the A's lone run here tonight, a leadoff home run. And he had been down in the count. Two strikes and connected on that long fly out of right field. First pitch, tapper foul off to the first base side. A changeup down and away from Louder, and he had Butler well out in front. Butler now with seven home runs on the year. He has had a rough go, only hitting at a 208 clip. Looks like something got into the eye of the home plate umpire, Will Little. Back ready to go. Never want to have dirt in your eye if you're the home plate umpire. The pitch. Swing and a miss. Good slider down and in. That slider has been there from the get-go for Louder. It was a high sinker that didn't do anything. It stayed in the middle of the plate that Butler hit out his first time up. And he will foul this one off of his front foot. A slider down and in. Butler swinging. And now he's hobbling. Count stays at no balls and two strikes. Actually, that was off of his back foot. That's when you know the slider got deep on you. You fouled it off your back foot, and Butler still hobbling at home plate.

He's still a little hesitant to get back in the box. Now he's back in there. And Lauter will come back with the 0-2 pitch. And here it is. Off the outside corner, a changeup. One ball, two strike count here to Lawrence Butler. Back to the plate. Another slider. This one started a tad low as it broke down and in. And Butler took it easily. Two balls and two strikes. Lauter rocks back. He'll turn it loose. Change up into the dirt. So he goes from 0-2 to 3-2. Has not thrown Butler a fastball in this at-bat. Breaking ball lifted high into the air. Left field side, in comes Blade. He will take it, and there's two down. Tell you, Butler's got enough yellow on his body between his shin guard, his spikes, his batting gloves, the bill of his cap, and the yellow sleeve that he has running all the way down his right arm. You could mistake him for some emergency flashers. Breaking ball, strike one on the curveball here to the right-handed hitting Jacob Wilson. Wilson just missed a home run his first time up. He clobbered one out just shy of the wall out in left center field. Can't check his swing here. And he's now down at an 0-2 count. Lauter trying to retire the A's in order for the second consecutive inning. Here he comes. Breaking ball, tap foul at home plate. Wilson normally the shortstop for this A's bunch. Getting a night off on the defensive front, but in the lineup as the designated hitter. Another 0-2 pitch, slider off the outside corner, and this time Wilson will hold up. .274 batter coming into tonight for Wilson. Checks his swing again on another breaking ball. That one started low, stayed low. Did not entice Wilson for the swing. Wilson does a lot of moving in that batter's box, reminiscent of former Red Hal Morris. Sinker misses down and in.

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5: Matt McClain in the number 9 spot. He'll lead things off for the Reds here in the third. It'll be McClain, De La Cruz, and Sal Stewart due up for the Reds here in the third inning. Breaking ball from Jacob Lopez will miss inside. It was a cutter well in off the plate. And you can already see the velocity from Lopez starting to dip. Tommy, as you mentioned earlier, pitch count escalating rapidly. Fouled off to the right side, out of play.
6: Well, there's not a whole lot of room for it to dip too much.
5: Well, when you come out and you're max effort, and he appears to be max effort on every pitch, even when it's a breaking ball. When you go from 0-2 to 3-2, and you're striking out a bunch of batters, that pitch count will get up in a hurry. But that fastball was 90. The cutter was 85. He was throwing 91-92 earlier. Topped out at 93 so far tonight with the fastball, but the cutter was 88 earlier. Breaking ball, slides it right over the outside corner, and it's a one ball, two strike count.
6: And I think that's a great point, because I think everybody associates max effort with 98 to 101. That's not always the case. That's not everybody's max effort.
5: Swing and a miss, breaking ball in. He is still fooling Reds hitters. And that is strike three. That is the seventh strikeout of nine batters through the first nine for Lopez. Let's see if the Reds make any adjustment here the second time through. Here's Ellie De La Cruz.
6: Just watching his body language, he looks soaked already. And it looks like 43 pitches through nine batters has taken it out of him a little bit.
5: Backdoor breaking ball. That'll catch the outside corner, and that's strike one. No ball, one strike count, pitch to the plate. Swing and a miss. That was an 85-mile-an-hour cutter, mask high, right down Broadway. No balls and two strikes here to De La Cruz. Sometimes when a guy's not throwing very hard, you see the ball too good and you swing too hard. Fouled straight back. Fastball over the outside part of the plate. But at least Ellie got a piece of that one. That's the first ball he's fouled off now in two at-bats. Back to the plate. Check swing, breaking ball. He did not go. Whew. That was close.
6: Very. I mean,
5: that could have gone either way. Now it's a one ball, two strike count here to De La Cruz. And the A's lefty comes calling. Backdoor breaking ball spins off the outside corner, and that'll even things.

0: at 2 balls and 2 strikes.
1: I mean, how many of these 0-2 pitches and even 1-2 have been competitive pitches?
0: 2-2 pitch coming. Up and away. And once again, folks, Jacob Lopez, 0-2 to 3-2. Here's the 3-2 to De La Cruz. And he walked him. Missed off the outside corner with a fastball.
1: I get that you don't want to center up an 0-2 pitch, but that doesn't mean that you can't still make a competitive pitch on 0-2, right?
0: I'm with you. So here's Sal Stewart. And the Reds were running with Marte. I imagine they'll be running with De La Cruz. First pitch popped up foul to the right side into the seats. That's out of play.
1: When I have Elion ahead of Sal Stewart, I would want to get him to second base
0: as soon as possible.
1: I get it. Yeah, exactly.
0: Because what it does is it changes the enthusiasm of Sal Stewart, it seems, because he loves hitting with runners in scoring position. No ball, one strike count. Back to the plate, Lopez. Swing and a miss. Cutter down and in, and Sal right over the top of it. Well, for Jacob Lopez, first time through the lineup, opponents hit 181. Second time, they start to catch him a little bit to the tune of 269. The third time through, you better get him out of there. 442 clip. So that awkward delivery, some of the shine wears off of that after a while.
1: It tarnishes a little, doesn't it?
0: And it may not be the delivery as much as it is the execution of the pitches.
1: Well, if he does what he's doing tonight every time out, yeah, that would make perfect sense.
0: 1-2 pitch, and nope, a pick to first. That will send De La Cruz back to the bag.
1: And that move there was no better than what we saw with Marte on. And if that's his best move, Ellie should be walking into second base.
0: It is a 1-ball, 2-strike count. One down for the Reds. Their best RBI man standing at the plate. And another pick to first. And it was a non-competitive move as well. So Lopez with a little work to do here to get Sal Stewart. The 1-2 pitch. There goes Ellie. There's the throw to second. Not in time. So Ellie still second. How did you not know that was coming?
1: Well, the part I love about it is he didn't wait around after the back-to-back pickoff attempts at first. No reason to.
0: You know, that would almost be a point in time that you would see a team pitch out.
1: Right.
0: Because you can't really throw over to first again with no move. So your only defense in that spot, or to give your catcher the best case scenario, is a pitch out. The A's did not know that. And that pitch misses outside. You got it right, folks. 0-2 to 3-2 yet again.
1: And again, all three of these pitches to Sal and Owen after the 0-2 count have all been non-competitive pitches. None of them have been close.
0: Lopez sets, eyeballs De La Cruz at second. The pitch to the plate, swing and a miss. And Sal will strike out. He chased the pitch off the outside corner, and there's two down.
1: What's the problem with throwing that pitch on 0-2?
0: Can't help you with that.
1: Okay. All right, just asking. Trying to understand.
0: Yeah,
1: you know?
0: There's no problem with it. You're on the attack for the first two pitches, and then you forget what you're doing, I guess. Here's Dane Myers. Backdoor breaking ball. That's going to miss off the outside corner. It's a 1-0 count. And Myers struck out as well. Pretty much every batter has a strikeout except for Marte and Trevino through the first nine batters in the Reds lineup. To the plate. Tapper foul back behind the dish. 1-ball, 1-strike count. And that cutter is really not cutting a whole lot. It almost acts like a changeup. It looks like the Reds batters are out in front of it, and they're just smothering it into the ground. One ball, one strike count. Lopez, the quick pitch. Fastball upstairs. That'll be taken for ball two. Two ball, one strike count. Here to Dane Myers, hitting in the number three spot against this left-handed starter. Reds can take the lead with one swing of the bat. Ellie starts and stops. Now he's back to second pitch. And it's going to be pop foul back behind home plate. A slider that time. Slower breaking ball than the cutter from the left-hander Lopez. And that'll make it a 2-2 count. Back to the dish. Popped up high into the air. Foul territory right in front of the Reds' dugout. Caught by a charging first baseman, Jeff McNeil. The Reds will strand De La Cruz at second. It is a 1-1 ball game. Fourth inning coming up. Tommy Thrall's coming back here on the Reds Radio Network.
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1: Dane Myers looking a little frustrated right now at the plate. Snapped the bat right over his thigh after striking out, or popping out to the first baseman. He did strike out his first time up, and he wasn't very happy about that one either. Pitches breaking ball off the outside corner. The count is 1-0. Tyler Soderstrom. Anytime a player does that, I can't help but think of Bo Jackson. First player I remember doing that.
0: Yeah, he seemed like he was the one that started that frustration mechanism.
1: He was a different kind of strong, though, wasn't he? Two balls, no strikes on Tyler Soderstrom. The 2-0 pitch, that's off the outside corner.
0: I remember Bo walking back to the dugout, holding the bat over his helmet or on his helmet, and then just snapped it over the top of the helmet.
1: Like in slow motion?
0: With his hands, yes.
1: Oh, jeez.
0: So it wasn't the force of the knee. It was just brute strength.
1: And if I remember right, I don't think he did a whole lot of weightlifting.
0: No, he was like that in high school, man.
1: Country strong.
0: I remember playing against him and thinking, who is this guy?
1: 3-1, grounded foul, full count, 3-2.
0: I just remember Pat Dye, who was the coach at Auburn. We're at the state all-star game, and Bo was playing on the other club, and Pat Dye wouldn't let the Yankee scout anywhere near Bo Jackson.
1: Slider off the outside corner for ball four. Tyler Soderstrom's down to first. He has a leadoff walk here in the A's fourth.
0: I mean, literally had six or seven guys. It was almost like he had an offensive line protecting a quarterback to keep the scouts away from the dugout. Of course, after watching Bo play football at Auburn, You know why.
1: Right. Makes sense. Turns out the Yankee scouts weren't the only pro scouts there. There were a few NFL scouts that were interested in his services. The pitch is outside. 1-0 on Jonah Heim. Heim struck out his first time up. Louder turns loose the 1-0 pitch. Swung on, and it's hit in the air. Right center field hit pretty well. Dane Myers, though, will wave off the right fielder Marte as Myers makes the catch on the edge of the track. It was named the catch of the week, Dane Myers' catch, running into the right center field gap earlier in the week, making that great catch up against the wall. Saved the game for the Reds. Not the first time that he's had
0: he's made some catches that were highlight worthy.
1: No doubt. Jeff McNeil, a strikeout victim, his first time up at the plate now. The runner at first and one out. Pitch to McNeil. Low and outside for ball one.
0: But when you make a play like that and it's the last play of the game, it garners quite a bit of attention.
1: Yeah. That bumps it up a little bit. One ball, no strikes. And here comes Louder with the 1-0. Swung on. McNeil pops it up. Shallow left. Ellie out in a hurry. J.J. Blade is in. Ellie's got it measured, though. He'll make the catch and stand by it. We've said it for years now that there is not an infielder in the game that tracks a pop-up like Ellie De La Cruz.
0: I agree.
1: He just made that play look easy. It was not. He's maybe the only infielder that you would be comfortable calling off an outfielder.
0: Yeah, he just looks so comfortable going back on that ball, especially the ball that's in the Bermuda Triangle down the left field line.
1: Line drive, base hit off the bat of Tommy White. Soderstrom's up to second base on the two-out single by White into right. First ball swinging. White lined out on a sinking line drive to the shortstop, De La Cruz's first time up. Now he singles into right field in his second at bat. The A's have runners at first and second with two outs for Donovan Walton. When you were playing against Bo Jackson in high school, I sure hope he wasn't a defensive end and you were a quarterback.
0: Nope, he was a running back then, too.
1: Okay.
0: We didn't play McAdory in football.
1: Ground ball foul, first base.
0: And we didn't play them in baseball. The only reason that we were playing is it was a high school all-star game, and he was on the other club.
1: Okay. Well, you know, not back in those days, still, a lot of times guys will play on both sides in high school. So off the outside corner, change up away, and the count is 1-0. And I would think Bo Jackson would be a prime candidate to play on both sides of the ball in high school. Can you imagine being a high school quarterback and he's chasing you down?
0: McAdory did not really have a passing game then. They just had one play.
1: Hand it to Bo.
0: He just ran over everybody.
1: Well, certainly.
0: Crazy.
1: Man against boys. 2-1 pitch to Walton. Strike call. The inside corner. 2-2.
0: And he had great moves, too. It wasn't like
8: the batter is challenging the pitch.
1: Walton thought that was a ball. It was not. It was a good pitch. He's about to find out. Great pitch.
8: Pitch is a strike.
0: Can you imagine being 5'10", about 165, and you're the free safety, and you have to break in there to try to catch him as he hits the hole coming up the middle?
1: You're just going to bounce off him like a rubber ball.
0: That's when your dad's got the concussion specialist on speed dial. Jeez. Help me.
1: Do a do on
0: top my son laying out there.
1: Two balls, two strikes, runners at first and second with two away. Walton wasn't very happy with that last call, I don't think. It was a great pitch, though. Breaking ball down and in, and that's called a ball. Pretty good pitch there from Louder as well. Tried to throw that slider right off the same spot the previous one was, just get it to dive a little bit more down and in.
0: I don't know how you lay off that previous pitch.
1: I'm right there with you.
0: Pretty good job.
1: That last pitch missed by maybe half an inch. 3-2, runners in motion, and it's a ground ball foul, first base side. This is an A's team that in mid-June, they were in a playoff position. Boy, they have unraveled in a big way since. Tied at one right now, though, in the fourth. The 3-2 pitch again, and again fouled back to the left side, out of play. And it's really not just one thing. It's been everything that has plagued this A's team. They haven't been pitching. They haven't been hitting. Bullpen has faltered. Three balls, two strikes on Walton. Louder spins, and he had the runner at second, Soderstrom leaning, but there was nobody to throw to. Three balls, two strikes. Louder back to the plate. And a check swing tapper up the first baseline. Louder off the mound. Scoops, throws, and they got him at first. Stewart had to reach up, but kept his toe on the bag to be able to get the out on Walton at first base to end the A's fourth. We go to the bottom of the fourth inning, still tied at one. 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
1: Bottom of the fourth inning, Reds and A's are tied at one. Eugenio Suarez will get his second look at Jacob Lopez, still out there for the A's. Ground ball foul, third base side. He's had to work hard in this one. He has thrown 62 pitches so far. As he deals with Suarez, who he struck out leading off the second inning. Left-hander, the pause at the belt, and here comes the 0-1. Suarez takes a changeup down too low. Fourth inning is brought to you by Four Roses Bourbon. Four Roses is the mellow, balanced Kentucky classic that's crafted for those home run moments. Proud sponsor of the BCL Press Club. Presented by Four Roses Bourbon. Enjoy responsibly. Big swing and a miss by Suarez. And I say miss, I mean foul back. That's what I meant to say. Big swing, foul back. It's 1-2 on Suarez. The lefty Lopez to the plate. And a check swing and a pitch up and away. Fastball didn't go. Started to, but check. 2-2. Think he'll go full here on Suarez?
0: Odds would say yes.
1: If history repeats itself. The 2-2. Swing and a bouncing ball foul. Third base side. Still two balls and two strikes on Eugenio Suarez. Lefty's ready. Again, the 2-2. And it's up and away. Fastball. That makes it
0: 3-2.
1: Here's
0: seventh That's a pitch. Lot of pitches.
1: Seventh pitch of this at bat. Swung on, fouled away, back to the right. Still three balls, two strikes. He could probably pitch a lot longer. Didn't have as many full counts. Again, the 3-2. Ground ball, again foul, third base side. So this is becoming a rather lengthy at-bat here between the lefty Lopez and the right-handed hitting Eugenio Suarez.
0: Well, the next pitch from Lopez is going to be his 70th of the ninth. No outs here in the fourth.
1: Here's the 3-2 again. Swung on, and Suarez yanks it down the left field line, and that is into the upper deck. Way down the left field line. Those folks up there did not anticipate getting a foul ball today. They got one. That might have actually gone back in the tunnel. Somebody waiting in line at the concession stand might have just got a foul ball. Again, the 3-2. Swung on. That's fouled back.
0: That was ball four.
1: That was the 10th pitch of this at-bat. This is his fifth plate appearance of the year. 10 or more pitches. Again, the 3-2. Swing and a miss. Struck him out with a high cutter. That is 9 strikeouts for Lopez. He is one shy of his career high. He struck out 10 Nationals last August. Elvi Marte at the plate. And the first pitch to Marte is a breaking ball for a called strike. Nothing and one.
0: Well, that's Lopez's ticket right there. He can throw that breaking ball on both sides of the plate. He can backdoor it for a strike, and he can bury it down and in.
1: The 0-1. Low and inside, and that'll even the count at one ball and one strike. Here he comes with the 1-1 to Marte. Swung on, and this ball is popped into the air. Short center field. And back on the infield dirt, the second baseman Donovan Walton will make the catch right at his position. Two gone here in the Reds' fourth inning. Let's get the answer to our trivia question. The question was, three players who played for both the Reds and A's during their careers are members of the National Baseball Hall of Fame. Outfielder Al Simmons, a 1953 inductee, and outfielder Dave Parker, 2025 inductee, or two of them. Who is the third? Billy Martin, Joe Morgan, or Frank Robinson? We both said B, Joe Morgan. We're staying there. The pitch is swung on and blasted. High and not deep enough to right field. Lawrence Butler is under it, shy of the track to make the catch. And that'll do it for the Reds here in the fourth. We go to the fifth, still tied at one on the Reds Radio Network.
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1: Brett Lauder back out in the fifth inning. It'll be 8-9-1 for the A's and a 1-1 tie. All right, so finishing that trivia question, we both said beat Joe Morgan, and the answer is beat Joe Morgan. Second baseman Joe Morgan, a 1990 National Baseball Hall of Fame inductee, played for the Reds from 72 to 79. Pitch is swung on and fouled away. Played the final season of his major league career with the A's in 1984. 0-1 on Henry Bolte. Lauder's 0-1 off the outside corner with a breaking ball. It spins down and away. Bolte flew out to left field his first time up. Lauder back home now, the 1-1. Bolte swings and fouls the slider straight back. Lauder's lone blemish on the night was the first batter of the game. Lawrence Butler took him deep, and I mean way deep. Out of here to right field.
0: Well, that ball that Bode just hit, he killed it. He just hit it straight up.
1: Yeah.
0: One little split second of waiting, and he may have had a tape measure shot.
1: 1-2 pitch, dives down and away. It's really crazy when you really think about the difference between a fly ball like that and a long home run. The pitch is cut on and missed. It is probably a millimeter on the bat and the ball.
0: If that.
1: Bolte down on strikes, waving through that pretty good slider there from Lauder.
0: A lot of it is just timing and where you catch the ball.
1: Alika Williams hitting now. First pitch to Williams, a curveball spins in for a strike. I don't think we've seen him snap many curveballs off so far in this game. Dropped one in there right there. 0-1. Here he comes with the 0-1 pitch to Williams. Swing a foul over by the on-deck batter, the aforementioned Lawrence Butler. Nothing in two, the count. Lauder. Back to the plate now. Here comes his 0-2 pitch. Ground ball right to the third baseman. Key Brian Hayes scoops it up. Fires right on target to Sal Stewart. Two gone in the fifth. If you're listening tonight at a car truck radio, please remember to buckle your safety belt. This message brought to you by the Ohio Department of Public Safety. If you're not buckled up, what's holding you back? So, Butler, a home run, a fly out to left in this game tonight. Here's the pitch to Lawrence Butler. Swinging a bouncing ball deep in the hole at second. McLean far to his left. Nice glove. And throws to first in time. Nice play. McLean going far to his left. And that's another 1-2-3 inning for Rhett Lauder. That's his third of this game. And we go to the bottom of the fifth. We're halfway through it, but tied at one on the Reds Radio Network.
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1: Jacob Lopez finishing his finals tour through the Reds lineup for a second time. He will get Jose Trevino, Key Brian Hayes, and Matt McClain. See how much gas he's got left in the tank. First pitch on the way to Trevino has popped up. Backing up the second baseman, Walton, out in the shallow right field. He'll make the catch. And there's one gone here in the fifth inning. Let's pause for station identification on the Reds radio network.
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1: First pitch, backdoor breaking ball on it. Key Brian Hayes is in for a called strike, and it's 0-1 on Hayes. Hayes struck out his first time up. Left-hander Lopez readies at the belt and now deals the 0-1 pitch. Up and away. One ball and one strike. Lopez to the plate with a 1-1. Swung on, smashed down the line, but foul, and not by much up the third base line. Ball boy down the line playing umpire thought it was fair. He let it go. It wasn't foul by much, but it was a foul ball. Little out in front of it. He's not the first one to experience that tonight against this left-hander, Jacob Lopez, home of the 1-2 pitch. Way off the outside corner. The count is even, 2 balls and 2 strikes. Lopez has had a ton of deep counts so far in this game. Here's the 2-2, and it's popped into the air. Short right, coming on is Lawrence Butler to make the running catch. 2 men are out here in the fifth. Reds only have 2 hits in this game.
0: And it's not like Jacob Lopez is some big strikeout artist. I mean, he's pitched out of the bullpen more than he started. And you look at his numbers, 61 strikeouts in 70 innings. That wouldn't indicate that he's a big strikeout guy.
1: No. Up and
0: away. He started more than he's relieved.
1: Right.
0: What I said it backwards.
1: I'm sorry.
0: 15th start. He has pitched out of the bullpen.
1: The 1-0 pitch to McClain. Swung on, and this ball's in the air, fairly deep toward the right center field gap. Bolte on the run, and it is gone! Matt McClain puts the Reds on top with his 9th home run of the year. An opposite field shot just to the left of the 370 sign in right center. 2-1 Reds.
0: Boy, that's got to feel good for McClain. He stayed right on that ball, and he drives it to right center. He's been working on that swing so hard. Nice to get a little bit of good feedback on a good swing.
1: Now it gets tricky for Lopez because he begins his third time through the Reds lineup. Here with Ellie. First pitch. Got me a murderous cut from Ellie there on a slider down and in for strike one. Playing in the Reds dugout, Matt making Alex Pelaez, assistant hitting coach for the Reds, laugh a little bit in there. No doubt happy for McClain. The pitch up and away. 1 ball and 1 strike on Ellie De La Cruz. Lopez readies. Here's the 1-1. Swung on. Ellie pops it in the air. Short right field. Long run. Lawrence Butler. It's falling, and it drops in the Bermuda Triangle. Butler picks it up on a bounce. Ellie trying for second to throw there. Got him. Aliko Williams covering at second.